0: sightings of sick or dead birds to the Emergency Animal Disease Hotline on 1800 675 888. Three more Australians are confirmed to be alive following last week's deadly flood event in Nepal. It's after a further two Aussies were located yesterday.
1: Through the International Development Portfolio and the Foreign Affairs Portfolio, doing everything that we can to locate the 38 Australians who are still unaccounted for in the region.
0: International Development Minister Anne Ali there. Ukraine's been hit by a deadly new wave of Russian attacks, with at least 12 people killed after a 12-hour assault overnight. It's the sixth straight day of major strikes, while Ukrainian drones have targeted a Russian oil port. Back home, a parliamentary inquiry into the closure of the sand flathead fishery between Whalehead and Cape Pillar has found the Tasmanian government to have repeatedly taken insufficient action in response to expert scientific advice over more than a decade. A declining fish population saw the government impose a snap ban on flathead fishing in the state's southeast in March of this year. But the committees heard the dwindling numbers had been identified in stock assessments back in 2015, determining the closure to be reflective of a failure in long-term planning and management. It's recommended the government take more immediate action when handed expert advice and undertake genuine community consultation before making major changes to fisheries management. And a Hobart dancer and filmmaker's documentary about endometriosis has been brought before a national audience, with a 20-minute film now streaming on SBS On Demand. Sophia Bender's Endo Girl shares the stories of 13 women living with the condition, their experiences brought to life through dance and visual storytelling.
2: Personally, going through this struggle and seeing how many other people around me were going through this as well, I just felt that I had to get this story on screen and raise more awareness and make women feel less alone.
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0: In sport, Hugh Dixon says he's heading into Saturday's VFL semi-final with a head full of confidence. The Devils are up against Essendon at North Hobart Oval, aiming to bounce back after last weekend's loss to the Cats.
4: Disappointing result against Geelong. You know, it wasn't our best game. Me personally, I played poorly and I feel like there'll be a few people who feel the same. And you know, Geelong are a really quality outfit and they're top of the ladder for a reason. So hopefully we get to verse them again. The big dance, if we can make it there.
0: And in AFL, Swans coach Dean Cox says he's stayed in touch with the five players who've copped season-ending suspensions for breaching team standards. He's told AFL 360 they could be back at the club before the end of the year.
5: There's no time frame of when they will return. We'll keep talking about it each day and assess the situation from there.
0: That's the latest from the newsroom. I'm Britt Aylin.
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7: LAFM's three-day forecast.
8: We've got cloud increasing today for Launceston, heading for a top of 14. 15 tomorrow, windy with showers, and a late shower on Friday, 15 once again. A late shower today, heading for 13 for Scottsdale in the northeast, 13 with rain tomorrow, and 13 again for Friday, and a possible shower. Mostly sunny, heading for 16 today for St Helens in the east coast. In fact, a top of 16 tomorrow as well, and also Friday. Tomorrow, windy with rain, and mostly cloudy on Friday. Right now, in Lonnie, it's 12, in Scottsdale, it's 11, and in St Helens, it's 13. 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

LAFM and 7SD, everybody, and Backstreet's back from the Backstreet Boys. It is, Jules, thanks to Country Club Tasmania, fresh seasonal Tasmanian produce, modern Australian flavours, and a dining experience worth savouring. I'm talking about Terrace Kitchen at the Country Club, just 10 minutes from the Launceston CBD. And of course, the Country Club is where we're holding the grand final listener party once again this year. It's happening on Saturday, September 26th. And you need to keep listening out for the footy siren anywhere between two songs throughout the day. And when you do hear that footy siren, you need to be the first caller through on 6331 0893 and pick up tickets for you and three friends to join us at the grand final listener party. It's the Skyhooks now.

0: LAFM and 7SD with Roy Orbison and You Got It. 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So you can hear the voices you know and now see the moments you missed. 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

0: LAFM, who am I talking to?
1: Yeah, g'day, Jules, it's Bob. How you doing?
0: I'm good, Bob. What are you ringing for?
1: I thought I might have heard a siren go off.
0: And would you like to come along with three friends? Do you have three friends, Bob?
1: Oh, I might be able to scrape up three, I think.
0: Well, you'll be joining us for the grand final listener party at the Country Club on the 26th of September. Who's your team?
1: I go to Bulldogs.
0: For the Bulldogs. And how are they doing? Because you can tell I don't pay any attention to football.
1: Well, they won the game last week and they're up against, I think, Geelong this week, I think.
0: Well, good luck to them. Hopefully you'll be cheering them on the day. What do you reckon?
1: Hopefully. I hope so.
0: Look, if not, you can just come and enjoy a drink and some nibbles and a lot of fun with us on Saturday, September 26th. Well done, Bob.
1: Awesome. Thank you very much, Jules.
0: And, of course, it is thanks to Country Club Tasmania, Bogue St George and Balls and Bumpers. Just listen out for your cue to call and you could be joining us with three friends for the grand final listener party once again. We've got Boz Skaggs on the way.
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12: Good morning, I'm Britt Anglin. Canberra has yet to confirm when it'll deliver a report into the Tasmanian Freight Equalisation Scheme.
13: No, we don't have a formal release date for that yet. I haven't seen the recommendations of that, but it is something that I will take a look at.
12: Federal Minister Anne Alley there. It's after freight costs were flagged as one of the factors behind Woolworths' decision to remove Tassie beef from its shelves from next year, with local business groups urging the supermarket giant to reconsider. The Tasmanian Chamber of Commerce and Industry, Launceston Chamber of Commerce, Business Northwest and Devonport Chamber of Commerce and Industry say the move threatens the livelihoods of local farming families and undermines confidence in our state's agricultural sector. Tasmanian authorities have reported H5 bird flu detections at two new locations, with positive cases found at Wesleyvale and Kelso.

0: The infected birds were a crested tern and a sooty oyster catcher. Incident controller Wes Ford says the Department of Natural Resources and Environment expects to continue finding the disease in new locations as surveillance continues and more sick or dead birds are flagged by the community. DFAT says it still holds grave concerns for 38 Australians who remain unaccounted for after flash flooding ravaged Nepal. That number has been revised down from 43, with two Aussies tracked down yesterday and another three making contact with authorities overnight. A candlelight vigil was held at the Montrose Yacht Club yesterday evening, with members of Hobart's Nepalese community and the broader public coming together to honour those whose lives were lost in the devastating floods. A Tasmanian filmmaker and dancer says her experience living with endometriosis inspired her to create a film about the condition. Sophia Bender's Endo Girl is now available to stream for free on SBS On Demand.
1: Being an individual who suffers from endometriosis myself, I just felt like when I was deciding what my next film would be many years ago when I created it, that it had to be about endometriosis.
0: And the streets of Hobart are looking a little greener today with the official launch of the Lime Bike e-bike sharing scheme. Around 340 of the bright green bikes are available to rent and ride across the city.
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0: Turning to sport now, and the Tasmania Devils are hoping the home ground advantage will help them over the line in Saturday's VFL semi-final. The Tassie team's planning to pull out all the stops against Essendon at North Hobart Oval. Hugh Dixon says he's grateful for the chance to bounce back from last weekend's loss to the Cats.
3: Look, I guess that's the beauty of the double chance. Put ourselves in a really good position for this end of season finals.
0: And the Hawks are preparing for a huge challenge when they face the Dockers over in Perth tomorrow night. Frio are 12-9 at Optus Stadium heading into the qualifying AFL final. Hawthorn coach Sam Mitchell.
4: I'm glad we played there. You know, if you're going to play your first final in Perth, it's good that we've been there a couple of times this year and we've experienced a game against Frio. And we played, you know, West Coast in the last game of the season. So we're about as well prepared as you can be to play in what's going to be a pretty hostile environment against what's been the best team in the competition all year.
0: And that is the latest in news and sport. I'm Britt Allen.
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6: LAFM's three-day forecast.
7: Hello there. Cloud increasing today for Launceston. We're heading for a top of 14. Getting down to just 9 tonight. Might not need the heater. 15 the top tomorrow. Windy with showers. And 15 as well and a late shower for Friday. For Scottsdale in the northeast, 13 today, tomorrow and Friday. Late shower today. A low tonight of just 10. Rain tomorrow and then a possible shower on Friday. 16 the top today, tomorrow and also for Friday for St Helens in the east coast. Mostly sunny today. Getting down to 10 tonight as well. Windy with rain tomorrow and mostly cloudy for Friday. Right now in Lonnie, it's 15. In Scottsdale, it's 12. And in St Helens, it's 14. 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

0: 7SD. With mental as anything, if you leave me, can I come too? It is Jules.
1: It's time to guess the grab, thanks to Village Cinema's Launceston.
2: Okay, let's do this.
3: By the way, food and rent are not the only things around here that cost money. You sleep on the couch.
0: What is that movie? If you think you know, call me now, 633 1089 3. If you get it right, I'll give you a double pass to Village Cinemas. Bryan Adams and Mel C now.

0: I'm looking for. It is Jules and happy Hump Day Wednesday.
1: It's time to guess the grab, thanks to Village Cinema's Launceston.
2: Okay, let's do this.
3: By the way, food and rent are not the only things around here that cost money. You sleep on the couch.
0: LAFM, who am I talking to?
4: You're talking to Marcus.
0: How are you, Marcus?
4: I'm good, thanks. How are you?
0: I'm pretty good. What's the movie?
4: That's good. Oh, I'm not 100% sure. Is that War of the Roses?
0: No, it's not.
4: Oh, you're kidding.
0: No, right. I'm not. Have a good day, Marcus.
4: See ya.
0: LAFM, who am I talking to?
5: Robert, you're talking to.
0: Robert, what do you think the movie is?
5: I think it is War of the Roses?
0: No, that's not it.
5: Oh.
0: Damn it.
5: Okay, no worries.
0: Have a good day.
5: You too. See ya.
0: LAFM, who am I talking to?
6: Julianne.
0: How are you, Julianne?
6: I'm good. Thanks, Jules.
0: That is good. What do you think the movie is?
6: Would it be Trading Places?
0: It certainly is. Well done. Anyone with the name Julianne must be very smart.
6: Oh, thank you.
0: Well done. You've got a double pass to Village Cinemas.
6: No worries. Thank you.
0: There you go. We got there. In the end, we've got better music and more of it on the way next from Hall & Oates.
7: You're a rich girl and you're going too far because you know it don't matter anyway. You can rely on the old man's money.
0: That's all on the way up next on LAFM.
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0: Avicii and Dancing on the Ceiling. And, of course, Lionel remains in ICU, in hospital at the moment. They're just doing various tests because he got a bit dizzy during a concert on the weekend and had to sit down to finish that particular song, and went to hospital just to get tested. They reckon it was dehydration, overheating, but they are testing him for heart problems and everything. So thinking of you, because I'm sure he's listening right now in ICU. Well, okay, maybe not. Thinking of you, Lionel Richie. Of course, he's 77 these days, but let's see if he's still got more in the tank. We'll find out, but good luck. We've got better music and more of it on the way next from Crowded House. And a classic from Led Zeppelin. That's up next on LAFM and 7SD.
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11: Good afternoon, I'm Olivia Hicks with the latest. A major mine on the West Coast is set to reopen. Jane True with the details.
12: After more than a decade, mining company Sibanye-Stillwater has greenlighted the restart of the Mount Lyell copper mine in Queenstown. The project is expected to bring an initial 23 years of mining, generating up to 300 jobs. Backed by a state government package to support the reopening of the mine, Industry Minister Felix Ellis says it's a generational win for both the town and the state and will attract new investment and economic confidence in the region. It's understood the mine had been under maintenance since 2014 after three workplace deaths.
11: A northern Tasmanian woman has had her vehicle seized for 6 months and been charged with multiple offences following an alleged evade incident at Bridport overnight. The 42-year-old is accused of evading officers during an attempted traffic intercept, allegedly fleeing into a licensed premises and nearby home. She's facing charges of evading police under aggravated circumstances and driving whilst disqualified and will appear in court at a later date. Another two Tasmanian locations have recorded positive cases of the deadly H5 bird flu, with detections at Wesley Vale and Kelso. It comes as authorities are no longer reporting individual infections.

0: and are instead providing updates on the spread of the disease across the state. When the bird flu first arrived in Tasmania last month, it was initially concentrated to King Island and the northern coast, but positive detections were yesterday reported at Marawar, Tribunna and Acton Park. Members of the public are urged to remain vigilant and continue calling in any sightings of sick or dead birds to the Emergency Animal Disease Hotline on 1800 675 888. Several Australians missing in Nepal have successfully made contact with officials following the deadly flash flood disaster. Five Aussies have been found safe and are now receiving consular support. International Development Minister Anne Ali has told the ABC there's still serious concerns for 38 Australians who remain missing.
1: I think it would be good news and a relief to the families of those that have been located thus far. But for those families that are still waiting, for those 38 individuals that are unaccounted for, we understand that it's a really concerning time.
0: And in the US, the Utah judge has ruled there is enough evidence for Tyler Robinson to stand trial over the killing of conservative activist Charlie Kirk. Prosecutors allege Robinson fatally shot Kirk during a university campus speaking event last year. The former apprentice electrician faces seven charges, including aggravated murder. An arraignment hearing will be held with Robinson yet to enter a plea.
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0: Turning to your sport now, and it appears Lions star Lachie Neale is bound for Collingwood. The dual Brownlow medalist is expected to sign a three-year deal with the Pies next season. An announcement is expected to be made once Brisbane's season ends. And excitement is building in Perth ahead of tomorrow night's qualifying final between Fremantle and Hawthorn. Frio star Hayden Young says Wolfie time might have an influence against the Hawks.
3: Yeah, it certainly had an effect on me. and I'd imagine if it did happen this weekend, it would definitely have a similar effect on everyone on the ground. Who knows what's going to happen? Hopefully it's not required, but we will see. But yeah, I'm sure the fans and everyone involved in the footy world wouldn't mind seeing it. It would be pretty exciting.
0: I'm Olivia Hicks. That's the latest from the newsroom.
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5: Cloud increasing today for Launceston. We're heading for a top of 14, a low tonight of 9. Heading for 15 tomorrow, windy with showers, and a late shower and 15 again for Friday. For Scottsdale and the northeast, a late shower today, heading for a top of 13, a low tonight of 10. 13 again tomorrow with rain, and 13 for Friday and a possible shower. Mostly sunny today with a top of 16 for St Helens and the east coast, a low tonight of 10 as well. 16 again tomorrow, windy and rainy, and 16 for Friday and mostly cloudy. Right now in Lonnie it's 14, in Scottsdale it's 12, and in St Helens it's 15. 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

Yes, of course, it was our bicentenary, the bicentenary for Australia back in 1988. It is Jules, thanks to Cottage Bakery, Victoria Street in Scottsdale, as we continue the 80s lunch hour now with Men at Work.

0: LAFM and 7SD with the 80s lunch hour. Joan Armour trading and Drop the Pilot. Also, Los Lobos and La Bamba from the year where this was huge at the box office.
1: Good morning, Vietnam! Hey, this is not a test. This is rock and roll. Time to rock it from the Delta to the DMZ. Is that me or does that sound like an Elvis Presley movie? Viva Da Nang. Oh, Viva Da Nang. Da Nang me, why don't they get a rope and hang me?
0: Yes, of course, it was Good Morning Vietnam, starring Robin Williams, and it was from 1987. And it is Jules, by the way, and just a reminder, if you would like to nominate someone for the Macca's Good Sport Award as part of the Water Boys, which returns on Saturday with Mitch and Xavier, you can let the boys know who you would like to nominate by going to LAFM or 7SD.com.au. It is the McDonald's Good Sport Award, and the Water Boys could be giving that particular person a pat on the back and also $100 to spend at Intersport. Better music and more of it on the way next from In Excess. And a half.

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0: 7SD, the 80s lunch hour, Christopher Cross with Arthur's theme. We had Aha, and we had In Excess with Devil Inside, big hit for them from 1988. But did you know that Daryl Hall actually sang on that song?
1: Yeah, I sang on the chorus.
2: How did you get involved with that?
1: Well, Nile Rodgers is a friend of mine, and he was working on the record. Yeah. He asked me to come down to the studio because they wanted me to sing on it for some reason. I don't know why, because they're good singers. They didn't need me, but I did it anyway.
0: How cool is that? We're going to continue the 80s lunch hour next with Bette Midler.

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2: Good morning, I'm Jane Drew. Back local beef producers is the message in the community following Woolworths' shock breakup with the state's beef suppliers. The Bureau of Meteorology has issued a severe weather warning, forecasting damaging winds today.
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2: 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And there's plans to capture a bull on the loose in the Bridport area this morning.
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0: LAFM and 7SD. That's it for the 80s Lunch Hour. Gypsy from Fleetwood Mac. It is Jules, and how are you doing, Shane?
1: I'm good, Jules. How are you?
0: I'm getting there.
1: I believe you're a fan of Donald Trump.
0: Totes.
1: Totally. There's a new documentary coming out on... You're crying with excitement, I can tell. There's a new documentary coming out on Friday night. Mm. Did you hear about the secret plane swap?
0: Yes, I did.
1: Right. Well, this is the whole documentary. Mm. If you're listening and you didn't know about this, the documentary is about a secret aircraft switch during the NATO summit in Turkey.
0: Yes.
1: And he boarded Air Force One, then reportedly left in a catering truck and transferred to a military aircraft because of a security threat.
0: Yes.
1: And this is now a documentary.
0: Wow. Didn't take long, did it?
1: No.
0: And where can we watch this
1: documentary? On Netflix.
0: Oh, what a shame.
1: Or you can avoid it if you haven't got Netflix.
0: You know me. I'm old style. I watch the digital channels and flick around.
1: There's also another show that you've probably never seen either because it's on streaming.
0: Yep.
1: And it's American Ninja Warrior. Now, we tried to do it in Australia, but it just kind of didn't work that well.
0: Yeah.
1: I think they brought back some of the gladiators. Remember that show?
0: Yeah.
1: From years ago?
0: Yeah, I do.
1: That was terrible too.
0: Yeah, pretty bad.
1: And they've secured another two more seasons. But I'm wondering when they're going to do the American Ninja Warriors versus the Chinese robot game winners.
0: That's a good idea. I remember watching that. It's like, go robots. And yes, I've broken a world record, but then I crash and burn.
1: Can't stop. Yeah, you got to keep running. They put a wall up to stop them. All I could think about when I was watching them running down and beating Usain Bolt's time was, I'm gone if they're chasing me.
0: Yeah, exactly.
1: I may as well just lay down and just say, take me.
0: That's it. I can't see the point of having those robot games anyway. They're robots. So if they break a human world record, well, what do you expect?
1: They're just trialling them out just to see how fast they run.
0: Get rid of all of that.
1: Oh,
0: AI,
1: that.
0: Robots.
1: Let's see. Let's see what happens. It might be the human robot games next year. The Android games.
0: Oh, God, no.
1: Hey?
0: Oh, look, I'll just stay watching normal.
1: What happens? It might be the human robot games next year. The Android games.
0: Oh, God, no.
1: Hey?
0: Oh, look, I'll just stay.

0: a winner.
1: You could be with LAFM's Win on the Web.
0: Keep your ears peeled for the code word.
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9: Good afternoon, I'm Olivia Hicks with the latest. Tasmania's Premier Jeremy Rockliffe has welcomed the news about the reopening of the Mount Lyell mine. Production is due to resume at the West Coast mine, which has been out of action for more than a decade, with first metal production expected by early 2029. Mr Rockliffe's taken the opportunity in question time to speak about the mine's opening.
10: Now, what a fantastic day for Queenstown. 300 jobs, $490 million of investment.
9: A Northern Tasmanian woman's been charged with evading police and driving whilst disqualified following an alleged evade incident at Bridport overnight. Police say the 42-year-old evaded officers during an attempted traffic intercept before fleeing into a licensed premises and nearby residential property. Anyone who witnessed a beige Volkswagen Amarok being driven in the Bridport area at around 7:30 last night is asked to contact Tasmania Police or Crime Stoppers. The Treasurer has described today's GDP figures as a robust result in really challenging international circumstances. GDP grew 0.4% in the June quarter, taking the annual growth to 2.1%, which is well above forecasts. Jim Chalmers says it's encouraging.
11: The Australian economy is robust. It is resilient in the face of global uncertainty and conflict. And that's the main takeout from these national accounts.
9: Australian research has uncovered so-called junk DNA that could hold the key to new cancer treatments. The team at Queensland University managing to pinpoint long non-coding RNA molecules in cancer cells, helping to determine what causes the cancer to grow and spread. Professor Vicky Whitehall says it's a real breakthrough.
12: There's this whole other level of information we haven't previously had access to that may well provide the answers. There's lots of opportunities there for new treatments.
9: And two astronauts have completed the USA's 99th spacewalk. They stepped outside the International Space Station on a maintenance assignment. It's just the sixth time ever an all-female crew has participated in a spacewalk.
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9: Turning to your sport now, and Alistair Clarkson has been

0: sacked by North Melbourne, the third AFL coach to be shown the door this year. Roos football boss Todd Viney broke the shock news to the team this morning, cutting Clarko's contract short by a full year. The four-time Premiership Hawks coach leaves North without guiding the boys at Argent Street to a single finals appearance. And Hugh Dixon says he's heading into Saturday's VFL semi-final with a head full of confidence. The Devils are up against Essendon at North Hobart Oval, aiming to bounce back after last weekend's loss to the Cats.
1: Disappointing result against Geelong. You know, it wasn't our best game. Me personally, I played poorly, and I feel like there'll be a few people who feel the same. And, you know, Geelong are a really quality outfit, and they're top of the ladder for a reason. So hopefully we get to verse them again at the big dance if we can make it there.
0: I'm Olivia Hicks. That's the latest from the newsroom.
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4: Weather for Launceston, cloud increasing today, 14 degrees, down to 9 tonight. Windy and showers tomorrow, 15 degrees, and for Friday, a late shower and 15. Scottsdale on the northeast, late shower today, 13 degrees, down to 10 tonight. Rain and 13 tomorrow, and a possible shower and 13 for Friday. And St Helens in the east coast, mostly sunny and 16 today, down to 10 tonight. Windy and rain and 16 tomorrow, and for Friday, mostly cloudy, 16 degrees. 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
5: Turning the workday down and all the good stuff up. 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
4: Good afternoon. Welcome to the show. Shane Bryan with you. Happy hump day. Hope you're having a fantastic day so far. Coming up today, we're going to take a look at the top five presents around the world for dads this year for Father's Day. Also, a couple of games that are coming out that we're going to take a look at over the next couple of weeks, and some very interesting shows coming up on TV that you definitely don't want to miss. Or if you like Jules, maybe you will miss them because you don't have streaming. That's all coming up. Let's get underway with Cyndi Lauper. This is Girls Just Want to Have Fun. You're on LAFM 7SD. Afternoons, thanks to Peter Lee's Real Estate, the smarter agency.

0: Good afternoon, Shane Bryan with you. Thanks to Peter Lee's Real Estate, the smarter agency, and Ice House Crazy from 1987. Hey, speaking of crazy, there's a couple of documentaries that are coming out that I'm going to talk about a little later on, but there's one that came out last night on Netflix. Remember Ray Gunn? She was the Aussie breakdancer. Everyone knows her. She became a meme, right? She became more famous than most of the gold medalist winners, right? Well, there's now a new Netflix documentary. It dropped yesterday. It's called Untold, Ray Gunn Breaking Badly. Good name. It's a story of what actually happened during those three unforgettable minutes that spawned millions of memes and thousands of jokes and enough kangaroo hop references to last a lifetime. So Rachel Ray Gunn opens up about her Olympic performance that made her a global talking point. Everyone around the world was talking about her. She went to Paris hoping to showcase breakdancing on the world's biggest stage. She came home as one of the most talked about Aussies on the planet, and not necessarily for the reasons that she had planned. So the documentary actually, you know, just shows her how hard the fallout hit. The memes kept on coming. Comedians piled on, and didn't they pile on? And social media exploded. And what started as a few jokes quickly became something much bigger. Ray Gunn said that she feared the whole world would laugh at her before the Olympics. Unfortunately, the world looked at that challenge and said, here, hold my beer. Now, it's not actually a pity party, right? The film actually follows her attempts to rebuild, process the fame that she never asked for, and come to terms with becoming one of Australia's most recognisable sporting figures. You can love her, you can laugh at her, or you still have no idea what the sprinkler move was supposed to be. That blew me away. But the documentary is really about what happens when the internet decides that you're the main character for a few months. And let's be honest, if you're like me, most of us are grateful that our most embarrassing moments weren't performed at the Olympics in front of the entire planet like Ray Gunn did. I know she did it intentionally, but maybe she's regretting that decision. So check it out. It's called Untold, Ray Gunn Breaking Badly, and it's on Netflix right now. This is LAFM 7SD.
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1: When the day starts to loosen its grip, it's time for Afternoons with Shane. 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

0: You're on LAFM 7SD, you're on Afternoons. Thanks to Peter Lee's Real Estate, the smarter agency. The Cause there with Runaway. Before that, Incredible Divinyls, Boys in Town. I was actually in Melbourne a few weeks ago for the launch of the Neil Diamond musical, Beautiful Noise, and stopped by Chrissy Amphlett Way, which is just off Little Bourke Street, just a little alley that they've created. Needs a little bit more love, a little bit more attention, but it was good to see some of the old posters from the Divinyl days as well. Now, move over celebrity chefs, because the spatula is here. If you think you've got a signature dish that you want to give a little spotlight to, then head over to LAFM or 7SD.com.au. You can upload a photo of your most mouth-watering, eye-catching creation. And then our judges are going to be selecting the best entries. Five finalists will go through to the public vote. And from there, the competition will heat up as the two cooks will go head-to-head in-store, live on air, creating their signature dish to determine who wins the spatula. Now, this is thanks to Harvey Norman and Smeg, your cooking appliance specialist. You'll be cooking for some pretty incredible prizes. 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It's closing September 21st. It's all thanks to Harvey Norman Launceston and Smeg, your cooking appliance specialist. You've got to be in it to win it. 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

0: 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That's coming up very soon. Right now, though, time for news.
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8: Good afternoon, I'm Olivia Hicks with the latest. The Premier has stopped short of revealing what he wrote in a letter sent to the federal government asking it to support the Bell Bay aluminium smelter. Rio Tinto's current agreement with Hydro Tasmania is due to finish up at the end of the year. With reports last month, the business had set a deadline of August 31 for a revised deal to be locked in. Jeremy Rockliffe told Parliament he won't detail the request yet, but that federal support is needed.
9: This is a real commercial gap between what Hydro can responsibly offer and what Rio says BBA needs. So a direction to Hydro to offer a certain energy price does not make that gap disappear.
8: Industry Minister Felix Ellis says the restart of the Mount Lyell copper mine on the West Coast is a generational win for Queenstown and the state. The restart is expected to deliver an initial 23-year mine life, generating up to 300 jobs. The mine has been in maintenance mode for over a decade following three workplace deaths. The Federal Treasurer has welcomed today's GDP figures but admits the impacts of the war in the Middle East is still being felt. The Australian economy grew 0.4% in the June quarter, up 2.1% for the year. Jim Chalmers says it shows our resilience in the face of global uncertainty.
10: People are still under pressure, but we can see in these national accounts that incomes are growing, housing investment picked up, there's a solid pipeline of business investment, and the private economy is driving the growth.
8: Lime e-bikes have landed on Hobart's streets today under an initial 12-month permit. Around 340 bikes are available across the city, connecting the CBD with Sandy Bay, Battery Point and Salamanca. Parking rules apply. In designated blue zones within the CBD, riders must park at a specific pin shown in the app. Outside those zones, bikes can be parked anywhere that does not block a footpath. The app will then ask riders to take a photo when they finish a trip, and AI technology will help detect whether a bike has been parked correctly. The same bikes are used in Sydney, Paris, Seattle and

0: Zurich. And a huge breakthrough for Aussie researchers in the fight against cancer. A team in Queensland managing to map so-called junk DNA to help determine exactly what causes different cancers to grow and spread. Dr. Prakriti Pravrita says it has incredible real-world applications.
1: Researchers anywhere in the world could take up this information to do further experiments to find out how exactly these elements function in the cancer context.
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0: Turning to a sport now, and North Melbourne has parted ways with Alistair Clarkson, effective immediately. The club was called into an emergency meeting this morning. Some players away on end-of-season holidays dialed in to be given the news. The coach's lucrative contract has been cut a full year short. The Roos reportedly told Clarkson last night after a consultation period with club staff and players following the team's embarrassing final round loss to the Swans. North managed just 9 wins this year to finish 14th on the ladder. And more Aussies have advanced to the second round of the US Tennis Open, with Tristan Skulcate and Dane Sweeney winning their opening round matches this morning. I'm Olivia Hicks. That's the latest from the newsroom.
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4: Well, the Launceston cloud increasing today, 14 degrees, down to 9 tonight. Windy and showers tomorrow, 15 degrees, and for Friday, a late shower and 15. Scottsdale in the northeast, late shower today, 13 degrees, down to 10 tonight. Rain and 13 tomorrow, and a possible shower and 13 for Friday. And St Helens in the east coast, mostly sunny and 16 today, down to 10 tonight. Windy and rain and 16 tomorrow, and for Friday, mostly cloudy, 16 degrees. 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
5: Check, check 1, 2. We know you love variety, and we also know that 2 is better than 1. So we've dug deep in the music library and found 2 from your favourite artists, including some you haven't heard in ages. This is the 2 Ups at 2. 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

0: LAFM 7SD, Shane Bryan with you, and Eurogliders. Can't wait to see you on the two ups at two. Before that, Heaven Must Be There. And what a great sound Eurogliders have. I managed to see them at a little secret concert in Rockhampton, actually at Keppel Island, Great Keppel Island. And they flew in. Nobody knew, but there was a bit of a rumour going around that it was going to be a concert. This was in the, I think it was about 88, 89. And they were, of course, in the height of their touring, and they wanted a bit of a break. And they definitely did put on a secret concert. In fact, it was pretty special getting the chance to. Wasn't a lot of people there either. It was just whoever was in the rec bar at the time, and whoever had found out about it. And yeah, we enjoyed an incredible night with the Eurogliders. Fantastic. Now, speaking of secrets, there was a very interesting a story that happened in July with Donald Trump and a secret plane, and they got onto this really, really quickly. So Netflix are releasing a brand new documentary about Donald Trump's secret aircraft switch. Now, this happened during the NATO summit in Turkey, and you know, look, I think Trump, he fancies himself as maybe a little bit of a spy. So I think, you know, whether it was a really serious situation or whether it was just a rumor that there was a possible assassination attempt, he decided that he would hide himself away and get onto another secret plane. And now there's a documentary all about it. So the idea of a sitting US president secretly changing planes because of a political assassination threat is pretty unusual and pretty newsworthy. Journalists and staff that reported it that remained on the aircraft that everyone believed Trump was traveling on actually raised questions about what risks they may have faced. You know, if he knew about it, why didn't everybody else know about it? We'll just leave them on the plane and whatever happens, happens, right? So former security officials told media outlets that they doubted the other aircraft was simply left unprotected and suggested that both aircraft would have likely have had a lot of significant security measures in place. But regardless of the amount of security, the situation was real. He went on to Air Force One and then reportedly left in a catering truck and transferred to a military aircraft because of the security threat. And like I said, the reporters and the staff, they continued on the original plane without even knowing that he had gone. So I'm sure there's going to be a very interesting documentary. It did come about very, very quickly. And, you know, the real argument about it is whether it was a clever security move or a dramatic story that sort of grew a bit of wings after the fact. I mean, like a lot of modern political stories, the truth is probably somewhere between a major scandal and there's nothing to see here in that grey middle. So, fascinating documentary. It'll be coming out on Friday night, 4th of September, and it'll be on Netflix. The other one that is going to be an interesting watch is American Ninja Warrior. If you love American Ninja Warrior, then they've come back for another two seasons. And there's also a very interesting reality show that has come up based on the Survivor series. It's called Apocalypse. And there's an Aussie in it. A group of potential survivors are placed in a town with everything that they need to survive an apocalypse. They just have to, you know, survive the time in the town and work together to survive whatever they get given. So, fascinating one. If you want to check that one out, I'm not sure where it is. Might be on Stan, but just do a bit of a search and find out where you can see that. It's called Apocalypse. This is LAFM 7SD. There's a bit of a wrap of what you can expect over the next couple of weeks on telly.
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13: Two of a kind, non-identical twins. 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Best call it the Two Ups at Two. 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

0: LAFM 7SD, Shane Bryan with you. And don't forget, it is the biggest day on the footy calendar, and you could be there. Just listen out for your cue to call for the grand final listener party. There will be a siren that will be played at some stage. I don't think I've got one this afternoon. You never know. But it could happen during breakfast with BJ tomorrow if you keep your ear out. We've got a big giant screen. We've got an ice cold St. George on arrival. A room full of Tassie footy fans ready to roar. And it's going to be at the Country Club, Tasmania. And you could actually score some pretty awesome prizes as well from Balls and Bumpers just for being there and being part of the action. All you need to do is keep it locked on LAFM and 7SD. 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We're going to wrap up the two ups very shortly.
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9: Us radio people aren't known for our physical abilities. It's fair to say we can't do 2 push-ups or 2 sit-ups. So we'll play 2 songs from the one artist instead. This is the 2 Ups at 2, proudly brought to you by Peter Lee's Real Estate, the smarter agency.

0: Wrapping up the Two Ups at Two, thanks to Peter Lee's Real Estate, the Smarter Agency. And coming up next, we're going to take a look at what the top five present ideas are for Father's Day. Some interesting ideas in amongst those as well. If you're stuck for a bit of a present, then this will give you a bit of a clue, maybe what your dad would want. And we're also going to take a look at a couple of games that are coming out over the next couple of weeks for the Switch, Xbox, PlayStation, whatever it is that you like to use. We'll take a look at that as well in Dad Gamer. Right now, though, time for news.
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11: Good afternoon, I'm Olivia Hicks with the latest. A major mine on the West Coast is set to reopen. Jane Drew has the details.
12: After more than a decade, mining company Sibanye-Stillwater has greenlighted the restart of the Mount Lyell.

0: Mile copper mine in Queenstown. The project is expected to bring an initial 23 years of mining, generating up to 300 jobs. Backed by a state government package to support the reopening of the mine, Industry Minister Felix Ellis says it's a generational win for both the town and the state and will attract new investment and economic confidence in the region. It's understood the mine had been under maintenance since 2014 after three workplace deaths.
1: The Australian Medical Association's Tasmanian branch is calling on the state government to guarantee that women experiencing serious and complex perinatal mental illness will continue to have access to dedicated specialist psychiatric care alongside their babies amid changes to the state's mother and baby services. AMA State President Dr. Meg Creeley says the new intensive residential parenting unit at St. John's Park should operate in addition to, not instead of, specialist psychiatric care for mums experiencing significant mental illness. The Tasmanian Department of Health says the service will be consistent with what occurs today at the Royal Hobart Hospital Mother-Baby Unit, with no reduction in capability. Four more Australians have been accounted for following the flooding disaster in Nepal. 38 are still missing, while the death toll has risen to more than 1,000. International Development Minister Anne Ali says the search for them is being ramped up.
2: Through the International Development portfolio and the Foreign Affairs portfolio, doing everything that we can to locate the 38 Australians who are still unaccounted for in the region.
1: A northern Tasmanian woman's been charged with evading police and driving whilst disqualified following an alleged evade incident at Bridport overnight. Police say the 42-year-old evaded officers during an attempted traffic intercept before fleeing into a licensed premises and nearby residential property. Anyone who witnessed a beige Volkswagen Amarok being driven in the Bridport area at around 7:30 last night is asked to contact Tasmania Police or Crime Stoppers. And a tourist has been attacked by a feral buffalo south of Darwin. The 21-year-old woman was on a hiking trail with her partner when the animal charged at them. She was left with severe bruising and scratches.
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1: Turning to your sport now, and North Melbourne is already on the hunt for a new coach mere hours after sacking Alistair Clarkson. Despite a favourable early draw, the Roos only notched 9 wins this year, finishing 14 points out of the wildcard spot. Former North teammates Adam Simpson and John Longmire are already being floated as candidates to take over at Arden Street. And the AFL's confirmed the 2027 men's footy season will start mid-March, a week later than usual, to accommodate for the MCG hosting the historic 150th Ashes Test. I'm Olivia Hicks. That's the latest from the newsroom.
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5: Weather for Launceston, cloud increasing today, 14 degrees, down to 9 tonight. Windy and showers tomorrow, 15 degrees, and for Friday, a late shower and 15. Scottsdale on the northeast, late shower today, 13 degrees, down to 10 tonight. Rain and 13 tomorrow, and a possible shower and 13 for Friday. And St Helens in the east coast, mostly sunny and 16 today, down to 10 tonight. Windy and rain and 16 tomorrow, and for Friday, mostly cloudy, 16 degrees. 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
3: Turning the workday down and all the good stuff up. 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
5: Good afternoon. Welcome to the show. Shane Bryan with you. And coming up today, it's all about the dads. So what would your dad like for Father's Day? We're going to take a look at some of the big gifts this year. Could be an experience, an outdoor experience, a thrill experience. It could be something personalised from you. Maybe it's a couple of games. So we'll take a look at maybe what you can get your dad for Father's Day this year. Right now, though, let's get underway. This is Huey Lewis in the news, stuck with you. You're on LAFM 7SD Afternoons, thanks to Peter Lee's Real Estate, the smarter agency.

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If you think history is a bit boring, think again. 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
1: Daily Rockstars, the songs, the bands, and the moments that wrote rock history. Let's take a look at what made today in music legendary.
0: And we'll kick it off with a couple of birthdays. Born on this day in 1958, Fritz McIntyre, the vocalist, songwriter, and keyboard player for Simply Red. He was a founding member of Simply Red and played a major role in the success through albums like Picture Book and Stars. Co-wrote a lot of songs like Something Got Me Started, Holding Back the Years, Stars, and this one, If You Don't Know Me By Now. Also celebrating a birthday on this day, 1947, he was born, Ted Mulry. He was the front man of Ted Mulry Gang, one of Australia's biggest rock stars in the 70s. Hits like Jump in My Car, Darktown Strutter's Ball and Crazy. And sadly, he passed away the 1st of September 2001, just one day before his 54th birthday. On this day in 2006, one of the Isley brothers who performed with Rod Stewart was sentenced for tax fraud.

0: Of course, Isley Brothers lead singer Ronald Isley was the guy sentenced to 3 years prison for tax fraud and had to pay more than $3 million back. On this day, Peter Gabriel had the Human Rights Now concert.
1: If looks could kill, they probably will. In games without frontiers, war without tears.
0: Peter Gabriel joined Bruce Springsteen, Sting, Tracy Chapman and Yasuo Ndawa at Wembley Stadium for the opening concert of Amnesty International's Human Rights Now World Tour. And finally, on this day, celebrating a birthday from 1957, Steve Porcaro. Of course, he was one of the founders of Toto, but he also wrote this song.
2: If they say why, tell them that it's human nature. Why, does he do it that way?
0: Well, he co-wrote it. He also played on the Thriller album as well. In fact, a lot of the Toto stars actually did. Not bad resume for a bloke who spent much of the 1980s behind a keyboard. And, of course, it's a perfect excuse to crank up a little bit of Toto today with songs like Rosanna, Africa and Hold the Line. This is Toto, celebrating Steve Porcaro's birthday, and that is Daily Rockstars.

0: Hello, FM 7SD. Shane Bryan with you. You're on Afternoons. Thanks to Peter Lee's Real Estate, the smarter agency. Rick Astley there, never going to give you up. He actually stepped back from where he was at the peak of his pop career in the early 90s to focus on raising his daughter and providing a stable home. He's got a daughter called Emily. She's a garden designer and holds a master's degree in fine art. And I am sure that she is going to celebrate Father's Day with her dad, Rick, because he's such a great guy, right? Well, if you are looking for a Father's Day gift, I've been scouring the internet and I've found some great Father's Day gifts. And it's not the old socks and jocks combo. We're finally getting above that now, looking at a few other bits and pieces. These are the top five gifts or categories of gifts that are being, in demand this year for Father's Day. So the first one is experiences. There's plenty of them around Tassie. So whiskey tastings, driving days, golf, live sport, weekends away, family outings. A lot of dads are saying that they'd rather spend time with the family than, you know, get another mug for the cupboard. Although I don't know how a golf day really is spending time with the family, but whiskey tastings possibly. The second one is tech gadgets. So wireless headphones, smartwatches, speakers, other gadgets like that. I'd love a big new set of headphones. That'd be great for Father's Day. Of course, he's always a big winner, especially for dads who love their toys like me. Barbecue and outdoor gear comes in at number three. So barbecue accessories, tools, camping gear, hardware. And yes, I know it is the Australian stereotype, but it's alive and well. So get dad something for the shed or for the barbecue and you're going to be a winner, that's for sure. The fourth one is food, drink and gourmet hampers. Now, I don't mind a little gourmet hamper either, by the way. I think they're quite good. So it could be a craft beer, it could be whiskey. There's that whiskey again. Coffee packs, premium food hampers and, of course, sometimes the best gift is the one that can be consumed while watching the footy, right? And personalised gifts. So this is the fifth one. Photo books, custom mugs, if you really want to, if you really have to. Engraved items and family keepsakes. The personalised gifts are actually one of the fastest growing categories this year. So if you're still shopping for Dad for Father's Day, forget the panic buy servo chocolates. This year, it's experiences, gadgets, barbecue gear, gourmet goodies and personalised gifts. And if all else fails, just let him watch the footy in peace because I think most dads would rather that than a tie anyway. This is LAFM 7SD. Speaking of gifts, I've got, if your dad's a bit of a gamer, I've got some interesting games that are coming up over the next couple of weeks in Dad Gamer. That'll be up shortly right here on LAFM 7SD.
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0: LAFM 7SD, Shane Bryan with you, and that was Robbie Williams there with Angels. It's time for Dad Gamer.
1: The kids are asleep. The house is quiet. Headphones on. Volume up. For a few minutes, you're not a dad. You're not a worker. You're a legend. This is Dad Gamer.
0: Well, with Father's Day this weekend, if a family's asking what Dad wants, I've got a few suggestions. Now, not socks or barbecue aprons, and definitely not another world's best dad mug. I've got a few of those already. How about a new video game? Now, I haven't played these. These are some of the biggest releases that are either just out or arriving this week, and I'm pretty excited to get my hands on a couple of them, let me tell you. First up, Star Wars Zero Company. It was released last week as a squad-based strategy game. It's set during the Clone Wars. Think Star Wars meets XCOM. So instead of button-mashing your way through stormtroopers, you're commanding a team of mercenaries and you're planning every move. If you're a dad who likes a little bit of a strategy game, a little bit of thinking, this could be right up your alley. Then there is The Blood of Dawnwalker. This lands tomorrow. This one is from developers behind Witcher and involved in that. And it puts you into the boots of Cohen. He's a character who is human by day and vampire by night. You've got 30 days and 30 nights to save your family. So every major decision is moving the clock forward. So you've got a bit of a time thing happening there. It's pretty daunting. There's some pretty tough choices, dark fantasy, swords, vampires. Basically, it's what happens when Father's Day meets Halloween. And finally, Onimusha Way of the Sword. This arrives on Friday. This marks the return of the legendary Onimusha franchise after more than 20 years. So you play as the famous swordsman Miyamoto Musashi in the supernatural version of Japan, battling demons. It's a very stylish sword play happening. If you ever wanted to feel like a samurai without the risk of actually losing an arm, then there's your chance. So there you go. This Father's Day, you can skip the novelty tie, give Dad something that he really wants, a galaxy to save, a vampire curse to manage, or a demon army to slice through before lunchtime. And that's probably going to be a little bit less stressful than assembling flat pack furniture. I can tell you that one for sure. This is LAFM 7SD on Afternoons.
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17: Over on the West Tamar Highway, there's some patchy delays in both directions for those travelling through Riverside. And looking to Kings Meadows now, the Midland Highway is slowing southbound on approach to the Kings Meadows Link merge. Otherwise, nearby on Hobart Road, it is moving busy both ways at Risley Street. A lot can happen to the people you care about in a year, a month, a week. So ask, are you okay any day? Because a conversation could change a life. I'm Mia, more traffic soon on LAFM.
18: The soundtrack to the slow slide home. It's Afternoons with Shane. 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

0: Well, that is it for me. I am out of here tonight on the 80s at 8. We are talking to the legendary band Jefferson Starship. We'll speak with the band about Starship. We Built This City, some of the big songs that came from the 80s Starship era, and find out what they're actually doing now. That's coming up tonight on the 80s at 8. I'll catch you then. Thanks for keeping me company.
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2: Good morning, I'm Jane Drew. Back local beef producers is the message in the community following Woolworth's shock breakup with the state's beef suppliers. The Bureau of Meteorology has issued a severe weather warning, forecasting damaging winds today.
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2: Geelong's Andrew Mackey is reportedly the target of Tassie Devils for our GM of footy. And there's plans to capture a bull on the loose in the Bridport area this morning.
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6: Good afternoon, I'm Olivia Hicks with the latest. In Parliament, Labor has asked the government how much it is spending to fly in meals from Victoria to feed Tasmania's prison population. The new $20 million kitchen at Risdon Prison opened in April but had to close in July due to a slip resistance issue with the floor. Deputy Premier Guy Barnett wasn't able to say when the kitchen will reopen but says they are sourcing local meals where possible.
7: I am frustrated at the delay to the kitchen becoming fully operational. I've made it clear to my department that I expect a full review of how this occurred and what will be done to prevent any similar contractor errors in the future.
6: Production is due to resume at a West Coast mine that's been out of action for more than a decade. Sabine Stillwater's approving the restart of the Mount Lyell copper mine in Queenstown, with activities to commence next year and first metal production by early 2029. It's expected to have an initial life of 23 years and create up to 300 jobs. The Prime Minister has announced a massive $600 million plan to tackle drug smuggling in the Pacific. Authorities are struggling to keep up with cartels, who they say are becoming increasingly sophisticated and determined when it comes to getting cocaine and methamphetamines into the country. Anthony Albanese says it's about maritime surveillance and additional training and support for police in the region.
8: In addition to that, it is use of technology that Australia has available that not all countries in our region do as well, to be able to maximise the impact.
6: The Treasurer says Australia's economy has a lot going for it following the release of fresh GDP figures. Economic data for the June quarter shows GDP grew by a better than expected 0.4%, taking the annual rate to 2.1%. Jim Chalmers says compared to the rest of the world, we're doing okay.
9: When it comes to international benchmarks, our annual growth is as strong as the US and much stronger than every other major advanced economy.
6: And Meghan Markle and Prince Harry have a very specific set of wants for their new home in the UK. They want a luxury estate on a very large piece of the English countryside. It needs 9 bedrooms for the family of 4, a film studio, no footpaths and lots of privacy. They're looking at spending around $17 million.
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6: Turning to your sport now, and Alistair Clarkson has become the third senior AFL coach sacked this year. North Melbourne calling a shock emergency meeting this morning to inform the club his contract is being cut short by a year, effective immediately. Club president Sonia Hood maintains he was the best coach for the team when they actively poached him in 2022.
10: Alistair's strength and knowledge gave us the time and space to make the changes we needed to make and to lay the foundations for the club we are now. We will always be grateful for this. But now, now it's become clear that Alistair no longer has the belief from enough people at the club that he is the right coach to take this group forward.

0: And in cricket, former England skipper Ben Stokes is coming to the Big Bash this summer. He's signed on with the Adelaide Strikers. I'm Olivia Hicks. That's the latest from the newsroom.
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2: Over in Kings Meadows, the Midland Highway is slowing southbound on approach to the Kings Meadows Link merge. Otherwise, nearby on Hobart Road, it is moving busy both ways at Opossum Road. And checking on the West Tamar Highway, there's some patchy delays both ways for those travelling through Riverside. Buy the diary that saves lives. 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I'm Mia. 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
4: Temperature in Launceston, it was a top of 14 today, heading down to 9 tonight. Windy and showers tomorrow, 15, and a late shower and 15 for Friday. Scottsdale on the northeast, it was a top of 13 today, heading down to 10 tonight. Rain and 13 tomorrow and a possible shower and 13 for Friday. And St Helens in the east coast, it was a top of 16 today, heading down to 10 tonight. Windy and rain tomorrow, 16 degrees and mostly cloudy and 16 for Friday. 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
9: Bad Amanda. Bad Amanda.
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6: And the virile Jonesy.
11: What a creep. I've heard them describe him as a drunken idiot.
12: Stay in school and learn school.
13: Yeah, okay.
14: Out of the way, Dobie.
15: Jonesy and Amanda, those are names that you would never forget.
16: It's showtime.
4: Well, Amanda, how are you?
17: I'm well, and how are you going?
4: And Okai, the new country, Jemwai Rai is back.
18: Hello, hey.
17: Last time we saw you, you were running off to get on a plane to go to Edinburgh.
18: Yes.
17: To have a look at the Edinburgh Fringe Festival just for 3 or 4 days.
18: Yeah.
17: You've flown back in today.
18: I'm extremely jet-lagged at the moment. I feel like I'm in a dream.
17: A fever dream of some kind.
18: Yeah.
17: But was it worth it? Was it great?
18: It was awesome. Yeah, it was fantastic. It's huge. It's such a big event. And Edinburgh is beautiful too.
17: It's beautiful.
18: Yeah.
17: Isn't it beautiful?
18: One of the coolest cities I've ever been
17: and
18: to.
17: And the beautiful castle. Apparently, Wendy Harmer tells a story that she's walking past some American tourists. He said, why would they build it so close to a railway line? And how did you decide what shows to go and see?
18: Well, I was sort of scouting venues for A Kingdom of Fools. Yeah, so if there was a venue I thought might be good for the show, I would, go and see a show that was in there and see if it would fit.
4: How did they compare with your show?
18: Oh, look, you get some really interesting shows at the Fringe. Yep. Like, some great shows.
4: Yeah, but did you think, oh, that show's dreadful. Mine's much better.
18: Look, I'm proud of my show. I think Kingdom of Fools would do well.
4: Sure. So
18: I don't want to speak poorly of other shows.
4: While you're away, there was a report there's a lot of subpar shows at Edinburgh.
18: Well, there's like 4,000 shows or something.
4: Yeah, there's a lot of subpar shows and people.
17: But there should be.
4: Yeah.
18: Yeah.
4: And Amanda said at the time that you will be in good company.
17: I did not say that.
18: Did you say that?
17: I promise you, Ryan.
18: Wow.
17: Brendan, I did not tell Ryan I didn't say that.
18: I got you guys some souvenirs as well.
17: We were joking. I didn't say that.
4: Did you get us gifts?
18: I got you some gifts. Yeah, yeah.
4: Thank you, Ryan.
18: Can I give them to you now?
4: Yeah, please.
17: Okay.
4: Yeah,
17: can I get that anvil I asked for?
18: I'll go one at a time. Amanda, this is for you, right? You got to close your eyes, though.
17: Okay.
18: Hang on, I'll pass it over to you.
17: I'll hold up my hand.
18: Okay. Yep, there you go. Have a look at that.
17: Oh, wow. I love this. This is the hot men wearing kilts posing in the great outdoors.
18: Yeah.
4: Oh, gee, I hope I get the same.
17: Oh, no, it's a calendar. I love it. Thank you.
18: Not quite Sam Heughan, but
17: close.
18: All right.
17: That's brilliant. No, thank you.
18: All right, Jonesy, close your eyes.
4: Is it a cable pole?
18: Okay. It's a coaster.
17: Have a look.
4: There you go.
17: Oh, he's wearing nothing under his kilt.
4: That's your Sam Heughan, right?
17: That's your Sam Heughan. That's where you park your bike. Thank you, Ryan.
18: No, of course. No worries.
4: I'll put it next to all this other stuff you've bought when you've gone off on fact-finding missions. Although it is odd that, you know, you went over to Scotland, took you all these days to get back. I remember going over to Ireland to interview you two on a Friday, and I was back to work on Monday.
17: Well, that's because you were working.
4: What was he doing?
17: He's allowed to have a holiday.
18: Yeah.
4: It's not a holiday.
18: You don't seem happy with your gift.
4: I love my gift.
18: Maybe I should have brought you some Haggis spring rolls.
17: Did you eat them?
18: Yeah.
17: Are you joking?
18: No, I had Haggis spring rolls.
17: What did it taste like?
18: I actually don't even know.
9: Yeah.
17: Well, is it just like rich meat?
18: Yeah, it's very rich. Yeah, very rich.
9: Because haggis is just full of lips and bum holes and stuff.
17: Oh. So it would be like having a Chico roll.
9: And so it was a spring roll for that matter. So there's not much difference, really. It's an oriental haggis.
17: Well, you're going to be happy with today's TikTok, Tucker, I think, because the last few have been terrible. The last one we did was chicken, a raw piece of chicken inside raw cookie dough and then put in the air fryer. Remember that?
9: Just before you got on the plane.
17: I think today's might be more palatable. I'm hoping.
9: Also, Instagram makes its return and we can't do anything till we do the Fast Five. The Gem Y Rai army can relax. He is back. When I say the Gem Y Rai army,
17: it's his mum and dad.
9: Mum and dad. Your boy's back. It's Jonesy and Amanda driving you home for Jam Nation.
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0: 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It's Jonesy and Amanda driving you home this Wednesday afternoon.
1: How fast can this thing go?
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4: Fast Five.
0: Fast Five is here. Five questions. Can you go all the way and answer all five questions correctly? If you do that, Amanda will say...
5: If you are the answerer of question number five, a $250 Bunnings voucher is coming your way.
0: As we welcome Jen Y. Rye back into the bosom of Jonesy and Amanda.
5: I'm still fascinated by a haggis spring roll. Is that novelty food or is that something that the locals eat?
6: I've got to be honest, I don't know, but I bought it from a restaurant that was doing authentic fish and chips. Apparently that's a big thing
0: that's
6: in Scotland
0: thing.
6: Too.
5: What do you mean authentic fish and
6: well,
5: chips?
6: Well, like, I don't know. This is like, is it a Scottish meal initially?
0: Fish and chips? In the UK, they really pride themselves on their fish and chips.
6: Yeah, and we
5: but
6: got
5: what
6: this.
5: What makes it inauthentic? What would that be?
6: I don't know. But they had this chippy gravy. This chippy gravy that was really good.
0: Was it a curry gravy?
6: I don't know. But so they called it chippy gravy.
5: Yeah, and did they, and mushy peas?
6: I didn't have mushy peas.
0: No.
6: But we got like some nice, went to these pubs that were, you know, really.
5: Jumping,
6: old and authentic,
5: jumping.
6: And that was great. I had a hearty pub meal.
0: Oh, did you?
6: Yeah.
0: What'd you eat? Did you eat
6: bangers
0: some...
6: and mash?
0: Oh,
5: did you have any Yorkshire pud?
6: No.
0: Did you have some blood sausage?
6: No.
0: Like pudding?
6: No. I was only there for 2 days because I had to be back here for the show. So.
0: But technically, today's Wednesday.
5: Let it go.
0: Katrina is in Bella Vista.
5: Hello, Katrina.
7: Hi, how are you?
0: Are you excited that Jen Y. Rye is back in the bosom of Jonesy and Amanda?
7: Very much.
5: Would you eat a haggis spring roll?
7: No.
5: It sounds like a TikTok tucker, doesn't it? Something I'd make you eat. See, Ryan would pull a face. He pulls a face at everything we call for TikTok tucker.
0: Well, we don't call him runny tummy Ryan for nothing.
5: You willingly ate that and paid for it.
0: Katrina, which sport might you reach for your wood?
7: I'd say golf.
5: Yes, it is golf.
0: A Scottish game.
5: Is it?
0: Yeah.
5: Didn't originate in Scotland, did it?
0: Yeah, it did.
5: There you go. Let's play What's on the Box.
8: Television. I'll turn the box on.
5: Which TV show, Katrina, features this theme?

0: Big Bang Theory.
1: Big Bang Theory. You
2: know it. Amanda boasts that she has not seen one episode of that show.
1: I don't boast. I marvel. Have you watched it, Katrina?
0: Yes, I have.
2: Yeah, I like it.
1: I know. Everyone in the universe loves it. I just never got around to it those 18 years it was on.
2: Where would you see a Snellen chart being used, Katrina?
0: In an optometrist. Because I'm an optometrist.
2: What are the chances?
1: You're making a spectacle of yourself.
2: Katrina. I had my eye test just recently.
1: I've booked one in today.
2: I actually
1: booked in an eye test today.
2: And my macula's doing okay.
1: Is it?
2: Yeah, they get that little thing that goes pff, on the...
1: Well, let's tell people what a Snellen chart is. Over to you, Katrina. What's a Snellen chart?
0: It's the visual acuity chart where they test your letters.
1: That's right.
0: You read the letters.
1: And everyone lives in fear of something similar like this when you're going to renew your driver's license.
2: I got to admit, it's pretty easy, the one at the when you go to any of the motor registries around the country.
1: Do you think?
2: Yeah. And you can get a bit of a sneaky peek at the mirror under the desk. You know, you say to them, oh, you just can you just get me that pen?
1: While
2: they're getting
1: people
2: the pen.
1: Charmingly do.
2: You look at the thing and go, right, okay.
1: My friend told her husband all the letters, and stupidly, because they switch them up all the time.
2: They do, they change them
1: around. So he read them out like hieroglyphs.
2: Katrina, question number four for you.
1: In Greek mythology, what legendary lost city was supposedly submerged beneath the sea?
0: Oh, I know this.
1: Jet lag has made Ryan press that buzzer very quickly, Katrina.
2: Well, Jim, why Ryan wants to get other people a go, Katrina. That's question number four of the Fast Five.
1: The last, I know this.
2: Yeah, you might see everything, Katrina, but not that answer. In Greek mythology, what legendary lost city was supposedly submerged beneath the sea?
1: Oh, words like that.
2: It's Jonesy and Amanda driving you home for Jam Nation.
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0: across Australia. It's Jonesy and Amanda driving you home this Wednesday afternoon.
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2: Fast Five.
0: The Fast Five is here as we welcome Gem Y Rai back into the bosom of our show.
4: Can you stop saying bosom?
0: I like saying
4: it
0: bosom.
4: It makes Gem Y Rai awkward.
0: Why?
5: I don't want to be in your bosom.
0: At the bosom. You're missed around here, mate.
4: You were, Ryan, and welcome back. We're going to question number four, which is going to John in South Morang. Hello, John.
6: Hi, Amanda. How are you going today?
4: Very well, thank you. In Greek mythology, what legendary lost city was supposedly submerged beneath the sea?
6: That would be Atlantis.
4: Atlantis.
0: This is question five for you, John.
4: Here we go, John. This is where the prize lurks.
0: Which iconic chocolate powder comes in a green can?
6: Milo.
4: Milo. Yeah. And I'll give you a clue. That is one of the ingredients in today's TikTok Tucker, so it might be okay.
0: Might be okay.
4: Well, I can't guarantee these things, but okay. I'm not mixing it with tuna or anything. No, I'm not mixing it with Haggis.
0: So we're just having it?
4: Just a cup of Milo. I've given up. We're just going to have a cup of Milo.
0: Why wouldn't you hang around and listen for that? I'm sure there'll be something extra, John. Congratulations to you. You've won the jam pack. You have a $250 Bunnings voucher. Well done.
6: Magnificent, Jonesy. Thank you very much.
0: That's okay. It's Father's Day. Go and buy yourself something good.
6: I certainly will. No worries. Beautiful.
4: Oh, yeah. Unreal. Thanks,
0: well done,
4: John.
0: That's good. You know, I'm looking for a cordless vacuum, wet and dry vacuum.
4: You know, I'm looking for a chance to stay awake while I hear you talk.
0: Yeah. Coming up, Mother's Day comes around, you talk about your creams and your soaps and all that junk.
4: I never do. All right, give me an example of any of the creams and soaps I've spoken about.
0: No, you tell me. Your Nivea cream.
4: You tell me.
0: And your goop that you put on your face. And I sit there and just.
4: I never talk about that on the wireless.
0: But when Jonesy talks about a cordless wet and dry vacuum.
4: If we went back and looked at all the times you've spoken about engines, rudders, engineering equipment, blah, blah, blah, that would be 60% of your material. Do you agree?
0: Bloody good material, isn't it? That's a show I'd listen to. More of it. If you'd like to play the Fast Five, jonesyandamanda.com.au and TikTok Tucker involving Milo is coming up next. It's Jonesy and Amanda driving you home for Jam Nation.
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15: There's some southbound delays building on Goderick Street in Invermay. Traffic is slowing from Forster Street and those delays continue right down passing Lindsay Street and onto Lower Charles Street. Otherwise, looking elsewhere to South Launceston, Rollington Street is slow moving both ways on approach to both Howick Street and Pipeworks Road. 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I'm Mia. More traffic soon on LAFM.
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0: 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And it's time...
1: You hungry?
2: TikTok.
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4: Not a bad tucker.
5: What are you?
6: An idiot sandwich.
7: Gonna make you go yuck.
0: TikTok Tucker, we make food from TikTok and eat it.
8: And the last few have been horrible, and that wasn't by design. Sometimes something sounds terrible and ends up being delightful. But today's, I thought, let's cut it back and go with something that will taste nice, but whether it will work is my question. It seems deceptively simple. It is a Milo mug cake. These two ingredients, Milo and milk, and a mug. I guess that's three ingredients. We put 4 tablespoons of Milo into a mug. I'm going to make 3.
0: Yep.
8: We'll say that's a tablespoon.
0: Yeah.
8: 1.
0: Not a level tablespoon, but
8: 2.
0: You do you.
8: Why is that funny? 4. Let me just do all of them. So 4 now into Ryan's. Right. 1, 2. I'll speed it up. 4.
0: Good.
8: 4 into yours. 1, 2, 3, 4. So 4 tablespoons.
0: You've pretty much used a whole tin of Milo.
8: Almost, haven't I? And then on top of that, I add 1 tablespoon of milk.
0: Are we going full cream?
8: Yes, we are. Is that okay with you and your slim hips? A tablespoon of milk, 1.
0: Oh, goodness.
8: Right. And it's like watching. You always say I look like the Swedish chef when I hold things.
0: No, it looks like sooty is making something.
8: Okay, so you give that a stir, please.
0: There's not much milk in
8: there. No, there's 1 tablespoon of milk. Do you think that was a tablespoon? And what we do is we just mix until it looks. See the picture there? Maybe
0: it's
8: I need
0: crumbly.
8: A little bit more. Maybe I need a bit more milk, you think? Maybe a tiny bit more. It's supposed to look like pudding, like brownie batter.
0: Yeah, it doesn't look like brownie
8: batter.
0: Okay,
8: let's put a tiny bit in.
0: Yeah, maybe a little, just a little splash. Not telling what to do there, chef. But.
8: Okay, and all right, and then a little splash there.
0: Yeah.
8: And you mix, looks like brownie batter. Now, here's the thing.
0: Mm.
8: Can you get off my instructions?
0: Sorry.
8: We microwave that for a minute 30. That's all you do. You put it in the microwave for 1.5 minutes.
0: Yeah.
8: But check every 20 seconds, it said.
0: One and a half minutes every 20 seconds.
8: And you supposedly it ends up with...
0: Well, yours is more viscous.
8: It ends
0: than
8: you're
0: mine.
8: So viscous. And supposedly you end up with a cake. Do you need some more milk in yours, you think?
0: Maybe you might have to
8: Mine's
0: give me some
8: like
0: more
8: a
0: milk.
8: Bit like brownie butter. All right, well, we're going to put these in the microwave.
0: Well, why don't you put it in now?
8: Oh, okay. Well, I've got to make Ryan's yet.
0: Yeah, okay. Well, you do that. What we'll do, we'll get a little... this is how McDonald's works.
8: How?
0: Well, you've got different stations. And you're making...
8: I wish I was listening to another one.
0: Right, we'll put your one in. Are you going to put more together?
8: You can put 3 in at once.
0: Okay, well...
8: let's not argue.
0: Ryan, please.
8: Come on.
0: This is what Ryan's missed. Okay, I tell you what. What we're going to do is we'll put it in the microwave and then we'll come on back.
8: That's what I said.
0: Enjoy Milo mug cake. It's Jonesy and Amanda driving you home for Jam Nation.
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0: 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To the kitchen, Batman.
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3: Making slap.
4: What are you?
2: I do your sandwich.
3: Gonna make you go yuck.
5: The last few TikTok tuckers have been terrible. Today, how bad can it be? Milo, 4 tablespoons of Milo and a tablespoon of milk thereabouts, munched into sort of a brownie mixture into the microwave for 1.5 minutes. Let's see what we get. Here's
0: what are the ingredients of Milo?
5: Do you want to spend time on the radio reading it out? You do that.
0: Extract of malt, barley.
5: Here you go, Ryan.
0: Or malt barley.
5: Might
0: and rice. Milk solids. Sugar.
5: I know you're trying to bore me. Cocoa. You've bored me before and I've had to put up with it. Let's try it.
0: Choc malt.
5: Okay, come, what are you doing?
0: Blend.
5: Okay, here we go.
0: Riboflavin.
5: Okay, here we go. Milo mug. Okay, now it may be a bit hot. It is cake or pudding consistency,
0: pudding.
5: Really. Look at Ryan's face.
0: I'd be good if
5: come on,
0: some...
5: how would you pull a face? It's Milo and milk.
0: If you had some ice cream or cream.
5: It would be nice, that's true. Yours is all browned down the side. Looks like a tradie's loo.
0: Okay. Oh, wow. You know what?
5: No.
0: You got someone coming around and you had some...
5: and you hate them.
0: You had some ice cream. This would be okay.
5: It's a funny... The taste isn't terrible, but the consistency is like... How would you... Like concrete. Or like... How would you describe
0: it's
5: the consistency?
0: Grainy.
5: Grainy. It's grainy.
0: It's grainy.
5: It's grainy.
0: It's grainy.
5: Yeah.
0: Yeah.
5: I don't think ice cream would save it.
0: And considering that we pretty much used a whole tin for these...
5: The taste is a bit too chocolatey.
0: So financially, it's not good either. So you could probably go and buy a Betty Crocker pudding, self-sourcing.
5: And you can get puddings that you can just make in a mug.
0: Mm.
5: Yeah, it's a bit too
0: and
5: intense.
0: You just add water
5: let
0: to
5: me
0: that.
5: Let me speak, please.
0: Yeah.
5: It's too intense a chocolate flavour. Would you agree, Ryan?
6: Yeah. Yeah, no good.
5: No good. We will put the incredible list of details.
0: Two thumbs down.
5: It's like making a turducken. I'll put all those ingredients on our socials and see if you'd like it.
0: Write them down.
3: Sick duck, making slap, gonna make you go yuck.
5: Are you still there, Brendan?
0: Sorry.
5: Is your mouth all glued closed like Mr. Ed?
0: I had nothing to say.
5: Well, I have something to say. I found a hilarious list of Australian insults, and I know you want to celebrate 50 years of Rundle Mall. So much to discuss on the show.
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3: Good evening, I'm Olivia Hicks with the latest. Labor says the reopening of a copper mine on the state's west coast will revitalise the region. Mining company Sibanye-Stillwater bought the Mount Lyell mine in 2023 and today announced it will spend $490 million to prepare for production starting in 2029. Labor MP Shane Broad says the 300 jobs will revitalise the region.
4: The main mineral here being copper is the mineral of the modern world. There's been a huge resource sitting here and Sibanye-Stillwater has given $500 million of its money to make sure that that mineral gets to the rest of the world.
3: The mine has been in care and maintenance since three workers died on site in 2014. An independent investigation into Telstra has found the cause of a major outage in July. A faulty power supply had been replaced but was reset to the wrong date. As a result, hundreds of callers couldn't connect to 000. Alarms also weren't picked up initially because the problem arose outside business hours. Australia is pitching in $600 million in the fight against drug smugglers in the Pacific. Prime Minister Anthony Albanese says most of the cash will be used on operations from the air.
5: That includes a range of measures, enhanced aerial surveillance, more training for regional police.
3: Police in Melbourne have confirmed they've interviewed four Sydney players at the centre of the Pullman Hotel sex scandal and say they're still planning to speak to another three who were in the room. They haven't laid any charges yet and say they're unlikely to have any updates for another 8 weeks. Why it will take that amount of time is unknown. And Lime e-bikes have landed on Hobart streets today under an initial 12-month permit. Around 340 bikes are available across the city, connecting the CBD with Sandy Bay, Battery Point and Salamanca. Strict parking rules apply, including designated blue zones within the CBD and ensuring riders don't block footpaths. The app will ask riders to take a photo when they finish a trip and AI technology will help detect whether a bike has been parked correctly. The same bikes are used in Sydney, Paris, Seattle and Zurich.
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3: Turning to your sport now, and North Melbourne's GM of football says Alistair Clarkson's fault was trying to do too much to turn around the embattled club in his 5 years at the helm. Clarkson's been sensationally sacked with a year left on his lucrative contract. Despite progressing the ruse from a woeful 3 wins a season when he began to 9 wins this year, Todd Viney says his mate just couldn't get the job done.
7: There's still some gaping holes which we have been looking to try and fix. I think if there was one thing that Clarko did was he tried too hard in trying to fix that, and the players at the end of the day become a little bit confused and we don't get the cohesion that we need to win more games.
3: And the AFL has dumped opening round next season. It's released a schedule showing all 18 teams will feature in a 9-game round in mid-March. The season's getting underway a week late due to Test cricket, and that sees the grand final land on a Saturday, October the 2nd. I'm Olivia Hicks. That's the latest from the newsroom.
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9: Over in Kings Meadows, the Midland Highway is slowing southbound on approach to the Kings Meadows Link merge. Otherwise, nearby on Hobart Road, it is moving busy both ways at Risley Street. And looking to Goderich Street and Invermay, there's some southbound delays starting from Forster Street and stretching right down to Lower Charles Street. Census night was Tuesday, the 11th of August. There's still time to complete. In the census, every answer matters. 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I'm Mia. More traffic soon on LAFM.
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10: Temperature in Launceston, it was a top of 40.

0: 14 today, heading down to 9 tonight. Windy and showers tomorrow, 15, and a late shower and 15 for Friday. Scottsdale in the northeast, it was a top of 13 today, heading down to 10 tonight. Rain and 13 tomorrow, and a possible shower and 13 for Friday. And St Helens in the east coast, it was a top of 16 today, heading down to 10 tonight. Windy and rain tomorrow, 16 degrees, and mostly cloudy and 16 for Friday. 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
12: The second day of September, or the second day of spring. How are you going, friend? I think about you all the time. We've had a long relationship, and you're one of my best friends in the world, but I know that you're going through a lot of stuff, and I was just thinking about Harley, and I was thinking about little Minnie, your dog.
13: My dog isn't well, and I wasn't going to cry. 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
12: I should not have brought it up.
13: No, because actually I do want to talk about it, because, you know, it's the stuff.
12: 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Well, you don't have to.
13: No, I
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12: Okay.
13: Because everyone can relate. Everyone who has an old, sick dog can relate. So let's talk about it. I'll get the tissues and let's get a cup of tea and we'll reconvene.
12: It's Jonesy and Amanda driving you home for Jam Nation.
14: Jonesy and Amanda. 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

0: Hello there, it's Jonesy Demander driving you home this Wednesday afternoon.
1: So, anyway, I wasn't going to cry, but I've cried for every day for the last 2 weeks. Minnie's still with us. This is my 14-year-old border collie, who in my home is the sunshine and the glue. My home, even though Harley isn't well and we have carers in the house, it's a happy, loving house. But the dog is absolutely the burst of sunshine. And she's 14, so I've been realistic about this, but quite, I guess, you know, we all, with our older dogs, we all think that it won't happen. But there was it was the morning after the Logies, and I was out having a coffee with my son, Liam, and Minnie was with us. And I said, oh, I just feel under her neck. She's got a couple of lumps. And we went to the vet, and she's got lymphoma.
0: Yeah.
1: And in younger dogs, there is palliative, there's oncology, you can have their cancers treated, et cetera, but why would you put a 14-year-old dog through that?
0: And what does that involve? Is it like human?
1: It's chemotherapy.
0: Right.
1: Yeah. And but we're not going to, you know, it wasn't even offered and we wouldn't, there's
0: sure.
1: no point to it. But she has been given a steroid that she takes every day, which won't stop what's happening inside her, but will make her feel better. And Chris Brown sent over a care package. He was lovely, and this Omega Plus oil that is good for her joints. And so I've been loading her up with good things. But I thought that might turn a corner for her. And they said, look, we've got maybe between 4 and 8 weeks with her. And I just saw this week, I just think, I don't even know if we'll get that far. We've got holidays and it's about 3 weeks. And I thought, that's great. I'll just spend the time with the dog, you know. But this is my need, not hers. And every day I take her for a walk down to the beach. But that's my need, not hers. It's my need to have her with me. It's too far to walk now, and it's too hard getting her in another car now. And so, look, she's hanging in, but I don't know. And I'm thinking, God, can we make it to Father's Day? I think we will.
0: Because she's not a whingy dog.
1: Well, no.
0: I've never heard her bark.
1: No, she's not. And also, this is what Chris Brown had said to me too. And we've got great local vets. They're fantastic. They love Minnie so much. But Chris was saying too that she won't know she's not well. She won't know she's got cancer. The steroids make her feel better. But it, as I said, it won't change the trajectory of what's happening inside her little body.
0: Is the 6 to 8 weeks, is that worst case?
1: For 4 to 8 weeks.
0: Is that?
1: Well, I don't.
0: Or does it mean year?
1: No, it's not going to be that. This is not how that cancer goes. And they're being realistic with us. And she vomited all the other night.
0: Yeah.
1: We've only got carpet in one room and that copped 4 big spews. and they gave her an anti-nausea shot and I said, are we still looking at that same timeline? And they said yes. And so, you know, I'm just loving every minute. Whenever I go for a walk and I see owners with old dogs, you sort of, you know, you smile at each other because, you know, you're cherishing these special fleeting moments. And it's just so hard. And the thing is, this is how it goes. This is the circle of life. When you buy a dog or a cat or any of those, well, cats live for a long time, don't they?
0: Yeah.
1: The dog's 14 years is a good innings for a dog. And I know very well she's had a brilliant life. We've loved her so much and she's loved us. But when you enter that contract, you know you will outlive your pet. But somehow you forget that. And I've been here before. I've lost a dog before.
0: Yeah, I remember when Ripley passed away.
1: And when
0: away.
1: We first got Minnie, I thought, I don't know if I can love you. I feel guilty loving
0: you. Yeah, but I remember when you got a little Minnie, like a little ball of fur.
1: Yeah, a bitey ball of fur. But she's... You know, I found myself the day after she'd been diagnosed. I saw people walking their dogs and I thought, well, there's heartbreak travelling, which is terrible. But no, we all do it. We all know it is, but we choose not to because it is worth it.
0: It's good you're talking about it. Back in the old days, you wouldn't talk about this sort of stuff because you just say it's a dog.
1: That's right.
0: What happened. In my generation, that's certainly what it was.
1: But
0: so it's good to see that
1: The heartache is so piercing, but we all enter into it because the joy is absolutely worth it. So anyway, I was debating whether to talk about it because my emotions are so raw, as you can imagine, but also I didn't want to one day say, hey, Minnie's not here. I kind of wanted to pull the Band-Aid a little bit before the full Band-Aid. This is the universal animal lover's pain, and I know that. I know it.
0: Well, do you want to take some time off or something?
1: Just hang with
0: you. Do you want to bring her in here?
1: No, she doesn't.
0: She can come and hang in with
1: him. No, she hates the way you talk.
0: What do you mean?
1: I was joking. No, that I'm coming here is a great distraction.
0: Okay. Well, whatever you need to do, we can accommodate.
1: Thank you. I appreciate that. And I don't know what we need to do. We just, you know, we love her and we pat her and we, you know, we ride it. We ride the wave together.
0: Oh, sweet pea.
1: But every dog owner, every animal lover has been, will be here and has been here.
0: Sure.
1: It's universal. It doesn't make it easier.
0: I'll tell you what. I'll make you a cup of tea.
1: I'd love a cup of tea, thank you.
0: It's Jonesy and Amanda driving you home for Jam Nation.
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3: 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Yeah. And HR nervous. Jonesy and Amanda.
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0: It's Jonesy and Amanda driving you home. You know what I love about your little dog, Minnie, is she just, the way she follows you around. I like when you're wearing your big puffy jacket and Minnie just stands right next to you. No lead or anything like that. She doesn't run around. She's
1: until the council that.
0: Yeah, well, yeah. But she's such an obedient dog, such a sweet dog, but also a good-looking dog. She doesn't look like she's in any way infirm.
1: You know, the hard thing is, well, this last few weeks she has. But she's just absolutely been the shadow, and she is at my heel the whole time. And when I go to the South Coast and then we'd sit outside, even when it's blowing a gale, I sometimes feel like I'm on a Swedish archipelago. And she'll sit there, even when the eyelids are turned inside out because of the wind, she'll just sit there because that's where I am.
0: Good.
1: No, well, then how will I ever, how do I go? What do I do?
0: Friend, I wish if I had a magic wand.
1: If I had a magic wand and I don't want a new dog, I don't want another dog, I just want her.
0: You want that dog.
1: I want her to have another 10
0: dog.
1: Years.
0: I want my dog. I want Minnie to stay forever. You've touched a nerve. Cameron has joined us from Botanic Ridge. Hello, Cameron.
2: Hello, Jonesy. Hello, Amanda. I thought I'd give you a call and just to say I wish I'd be there to give you a cuddle because we're in that position this year as well.
1: Tell me, Cameron, what's going on with you?
2: Well, last year, Louise and I had a greyhound called Minnie, and she was unwell. She went to the vet because she was peeing blood. Mm. One of her right kidneys wasn't well, so everything was pressure on one side. We thought, do we put her under the knife at 11? We didn't think she'd make to Christmas, to our birthdays, to New Year, to her 12th birthday. And then we planned a week off to go to Rutherglen to a B&B. We decided to make her comfortable and go without her because if we were 4 hours away, we'd have no resources. And if she were real sick, our week would implode that our friends who had an indoor doggy day centre in Moorabbin were very helpful in helping us out. Our friends and our grand walking groups were compassionate and loving as well. But unfortunately, that's the price of love you pay, Amanda, for a dog.
1: And it is. We know that, but we don't think of that. And we somehow think we'll evade it, don't we? Think it won't happen to us somehow.
0: Yeah.
1: Even when it's happened before.
0: Oh,
1: are you travelling okay?
2: Yeah, look, it's been nearly 4 months, and every day we dream that she's there. We feel her presence. We know greyhounds, when they get to 12, they just go downhill. But she knew time was up, and it was just cruel to keep her going.
1: Of course.
2: We wanted the best for her needs and
1: it's
2: ours.
1: It's so
2: as well.
1: Hard, isn't it, to make that decision as
0: it
1: to
0: is.
1: When?
0: It's just, you know, and we had, you know, I know dogs are different to cats, but we had two cats and they all both passed away not within a few months of each other. But they were old cats. But Rufus, the cat that we kind of inherited off my sister, I remember the last time I saw him, he was just walking up the driveway. It was just before Christmas. Mm. And I said, I see you, Ruf. And that was the last time I saw him, but I had this feeling that that was going to be the last time I'd see him because he was 19, but he didn't have any ailments.
1: But
0: he
1: see,
0: didn't...
1: that's the thing. Doesn't matter how old they are.
0: Yeah.
1: It's like a parent, you know. It's always too soon to
0: and
1: lose.
0: And where we
1: always.
0: Are in our lives, this is where we're at. You know, you've got partners, you've got dogs, you've got parents.
1: I've spoken about this before is the idea, and I'm trying to say plates because my dad's 92, having a procedure next week. Harley's not great. But stable at the moment. Then there's the dog. And for a long time, I pictured myself spinning these plates like a Chinese acrobat. And I had some great advice. Said that they're not your plates. You can't dictate the timelines for any of it. So why do you feel that you're in control or you're not in control? And it was quite freeing to think these plates will be their own timelines.
0: Sure.
1: So it's not up to me to push the world around. My clenched jaw won't save the world. You have to step back and let these cycles take their place.
0: So leave the plates alone.
1: I'm trying not to think of, as you say, that you've got a lot on your plate. Mm. I'm trying not to see it as that. It's just these are these beautiful stories that will play out.
0: I don't say that out loud to you. I'm very mindful of what you're going through, so I don't want to add to it. I like to be a distraction from what you're going through.
1: Mm. But, you know.
0: Because you can tell me anything.
1: But also, you know, another great thing that I've spoken to a therapist about. She said, your life is this big round circle. And I picture a big yellow sunshiny circle. The really hard bit is this tiny small sliver. And Harley doesn't live in that sliver either. He's not a depressed person. He faces each day with optimism. And so why have I been living in there? So I have the whole this other big circle of life with my friends, my family, my work, my kids, my dog, my everything, and my family, everything I love. So we do. We don't have to live in the dark bit. Step in when you need to, but step out as well. So I don't live a sad, hard life, and I don't want you to think I do. But sometimes on days like, or weeks like this, when you're at the pointy bit of grief with your pet or whatever it is, it does hit hard.
0: We'll take a break.
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17: Over on the West Tamar Highway, there's some patchy delays in both directions for those travelling through Riverside. And looking to Kings Meadows, the Midland Highway is slowing southbound on approach to the Kings Meadows Link merge. Otherwise, nearby on Hobart Road, it is moving busy both ways at Risley Street. Milwaukee's Outdoor Power Up 3-day event starts Thursday. 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I'm Mia. More traffic soon on LAFM.
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0: Good afternoon to you. It's Jonesy and Amanda driving you home. You know, dogs are the best people, and we've dedicated this hour to dogs. Amanda has recently discovered her beloved dog, Minnie, has lymphoma.
1: Yeah.
0: And this, in turn, spontaneously has opened up the floodgates. Many people, and it's a great thing that people could talk about this, because I came from a generation when we were kids, if the dog was sick, you didn't go to the vet. And you didn't have the relationship. People didn't talk about what you're talking about with your dog.
1: Yeah, and as I said, you know, it's the universal grief. It's the contract you make. You know, presumably, you will outlive your dog, your pet.
0: Sure.
1: But you still buy into that joy and the love, and you somehow think that the end bit won't happen for you. And then when you get here, you go, God, this hurts. I forgot.
0: It doesn't make it easier.
1: I forgot how much it hurts.
0: No. Paula has joined us from Frankston. Hello, Paula.
2: Hi, Jonesy and Amanda. Hello, Amanda. I'm Amanda. I am so sorry, and I totally sympathise with you, and it's very, very raw for me still. I lost my dear Molly only just about 5 weeks ago, and she had to be put to rest, and she stopped eating her food, and she was drinking a ton of water, and she was, she had some couple of sort of weird behaviours, and I took her in for a check, and the vet sort of took her away and then came back in, and he said it's not good news, and she had a massive tumour on her spleen.
1: Dear.
2: And she literally went so downhill, you know, in a matter of probably a week to 2 weeks. Obviously, there was a surgical intervention that could happen, but she was 15, 16, and we had had her since she was she was around about 2 years old, and my daughter was about 3 or 4 when we got her, when we rescued her, and she was just the best rescue dog ever that anyone could ever have. She was a little foxy terrier.
1: Can I ask you, Paula, when you walk in the door and those little footsteps don't greet you, what do you do then?
2: Oh, Amanda, I still now, I've got shivers down my spine speaking to you, and it only helps me every single day. I speak to patients who have gone through the same thing, and it helps heal me, but I'm still grieving every single day, and I actually had her cremated in a beautiful way, and she's still there with me every single day, but I still look for her every day. I come home, I look around the corner, and she's just not there, and no tail wagging, and I just can't tell you, like, how much I sympathise with you, and I don't want another dog. I just want her back every single day.
1: Yeah. Paula, thank you.
0: Paula, thank you.
1: I was hoping you'd say the next day you're fine.
0: Yeah, then you're fine. Then everything's peachy. Carol has joined us.
1: Hello, Carol. Oh, I've made everyone go through the waterworks now.
3: Well, my little guy has lymphoma as well.
1: Oh.
0: Okay.
3: He's had it for a few months, and we were told maybe 3 to 18 months. He's not going to make 18 months. Just watching him go downhill every day.
1: It's so hard.
3: Heartbreaking.
1: It is.
3: And I was in the car and I heard to him, I just started to cry because the sound in your voice, I know that sound. And I know the feeling, and my heart just goes out to you because I'm staring down the barrel of it with my little guy.
0: Oh, Carol. Well, our hearts go out to you.
1: Absolutely.
0: Oh, you poor thing.
1: That's the thing. This is what we often say. You scratch the surface.
0: I know.
1: Everyone has a story. Everyone's going through something. Sometimes it's your pet that helps you get through
0: but
1: the
0: But I get it.
1: Stuff.
0: You know, we never had dogs growing up. Well, I had one dog.
1: Neither did I.
0: And he was a nut. But we never... You know, and I see how much Minnie means to you.
1: Yeah.
0: Narelle has joined us.
1: Hello, Narelle.
4: Good afternoon, guys. How are you going?
1: Not too bad. How about you?
4: Yeah, good, thanks. Now, Amanda, I'm sending you virtual hugs because I'm just listening to these stories. I've been sitting here crying with you, and I know how much your little Minnie means to you. I've got 2 little rescue dogs myself, and I rescued these 3 years ago. The eldest one, neither of them had been de-sexed. They were not immunised. The oldest one I got de-sexed, and 12 months later to the day, I found a lump. I took her to the vet. She had to have a mastectomy, partial mastectomy. I cried when I left her at the vet. I went away last weekend and I cried because I had to leave her at home. but I'm really, really sympathising with you with what you're going through with your little mini. And, yeah, virtual hugs from me to you and your family.
1: Thank you, Narelle. Thank you.
0: Is this helping you?
1: It doesn't need to help me. It's not about helping me.
0: I know.
1: It's about sharing. It's about, you know.
0: I guess in just every day that you have with Minnie, you just rejoice.
1: Yeah, yeah, that's true. But you know how I wake up every morning and I have to carry her upstairs now because she likes to sleep in, you know, the bedroom.
0: Sure.
1: I carry her upstairs. I've been to see my physio today because it's put my back out.
0: Do you want me to come around and carry her?
1: Yeah,
0: no, I will.
1: You.
0: Seriously.
1: 9 o'clock and say, come and lift
0: the dog. I'll come around. If you want me to come and move in and lift the dog up, I'll do it.
1: That's very sweet of you. But every morning I pat her and I am so thrilled and I go, oh, my God, we're another day closer.
0: Okay. Thank you for all your
1: calls. Thank you for all your calls. And
0: thank you.
1: You know, every pet owner is in this same, not in the same boat, but you know, we delude ourselves. We won't be at this pointy end, and gee, it hurts when you are.
0: Well said. It's Jonesy and Amanda driving you home.
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7: Hi, I'm Sally Pearson. A boost for the Kangaroos ahead of this weekend's Round 4 AFLW clash against the Saints. Premiership stars Erica O'Shea and Isla Sheeran are both expected to return from injury, while Sydney forward Taylor Smith is also set to return from a wrist injury. A major signing for Western Sydney with dual Premiership player Rihanna Polisina returning to the club. She signed on with the Wanderers for at least the next two Women's A-League seasons. And Aussies Kimberly Birrell, Taylor Preston and Maya joined her in action in the second round of the US Tennis Open early tomorrow morning.
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0: poor little mini dog, your dog, lymphoma.
1: Yeah, she's 14. And in a way, you know, there's some, my rational brain tells me there's some relief in knowing how the journey goes.
0: Yeah, I can see that.
1: You know, think, okay, this is what it is.
0: And that's what you do.
1: And this is how I'll deal with it.
0: Mm-hmm.
1: That's what my rational brain says. But then every day.
0: What is your irrational brain say?
1: Well, my emotional brain says, well, this is poo.
0: It is poo.
1: Full blown poo.
0: It is. And it's a tragedy that the dog will never outlive you.
1: No, and you wouldn't want them to.
0: No.
1: You know, that either. But there's two guys who, there's a great little coffee kiosk down near where I live. And every morning they give mini banana bread and I get a coffee. And the last 2 days she hasn't been able to take the banana bread. But there's, everyone loves her and everyone says, how's your dog going? And I've sobbed and sobbed. And there's two guys who I know down there who, one has a dog that's the same age as Minnie, little Staffy, Belle. And for all the years, I've just seen all these dogs get older. And then one day, Belle's still there, but this other dog wasn't. And then Belle's old, Minnie's old. And you think, this is how it goes. But God, it hurts.
0: It does. Helen has joined us.
1: Hi, Helen.
2: Hi, Amanda and Jonesy. I'm sorry to hear about little Minnie, Amanda. But I'd like to share my story. It's a little bit different. I'm from Dolan's Bay, Jonesy, and I did meet you at the Sutherland Hospital the other week with your mother whizzing in and getting a card for her. So I hope she's doing well.
0: She's all right.
2: She's all right.
0: Yeah,
2: okay, Amanda. I have a dog, Kelpie. Mudgie's 5.5 and Bradley's 18 months. They're my kids' dogs and I'm the main carer. Normal Sunday, last Sunday week, out walking Bailey and Mudgie together, and Mudgie has cerebellar palsy, which is a condition of the brain and to the legs, so there's no coordination. We were walking, nothing unusual. She'd been playing ball. Let's go for a walk, guys, girls. And she just felt hard, really hard on the ground. And her legs went stiff, and I thought, oh, she's hurt a leg. And I looked at her and she was just looking back at me. And this guy just pulled up in a car because he could see. I was like, oh, my God, someone help me, help me, help me. And he got out of the car and I did CPR on Mudgie.
0: Wow.
2: I remember, Dr. Chris Brown has a tutorial on it and I've been trying to contact him somehow. And maybe because of him with this, I knew what to do. I did CPR.
1: Did you save your dog, Helen?
2: No, Amanda. She had a blood clot with this cerebellar. She has seizures and she slept with me and she had quite severe more seizures of late. Not that I've known it would have been a clot, but this could have been the problem or the issue why Mudgie just fell so quickly to the ground. The blood clot went to her brain. So I started CPR and then she took a last breath looking at me while I was doing CPR.
0: Good Lord. Oh, Helen, that's terrible. Poor old Mudgie.
1: Well, you know,
0: Helen.
1: A way, Mudgie was looking at
0: you.
1: Mudgie's lucky. We're the ones that have to live with the pain. The dogs are loved until the moment they go.
0: Jules is with us and has some great advice.
1: Oh, Jules, what advice can I take from you?
3: Well, I've had to make the horrible decision twice, but I have to say you can make it nice. So each time I've had to put my dogs down, I get the vet to come to me for a few days beforehand, or even last time, it's a couple of weeks beforehand, we took Carlo away camping. We had all the, like, he had a big fan club. He was a really beautiful dog and the neighbors' kids loved him. Everybody loved him. Everyone got to say goodbye to him. We took him camping. I took him to the beach. We did all his special things that he loved doing. He shouldn't have been on certain foods towards the end of his life, but those last few weeks, we didn't worry about that because that wasn't going to save him. And made sure that we spoiled him. You know, he got T-bone steak, he got ham, he got all the love in the world. And then when we did put him down, we had him put down at home and we put his bed on our bed. And we had a really lovely vet who was actually a friend of ours that came and did it. And it was so peaceful. And I could have let him, he probably could have lived a couple more weeks, maybe a month or so, but it was definitely his time. And I would much rather put him to sleep and him be comfortable than at some point he was going to fall or have a seizure and it was going to be, you know, rushed to the vet. Whereas this way, we had the time to say goodbye to him. We had the time to make it nice for him. It was all planned. And and you get a lot of relief from that.
1: I'm sure.
3: On the other side,
1: I'm sure that's
3: a lot
1: true.
3: Of relief.
1: And you have to weigh up whether you're wanting them to stay alive for you or
0: yeah.
1: for them.
0: Yeah. And that's the way, but that's the way
1: you,
0: I guess
1: Jules.
0: We are.
1: Thank you, everybody.
0: Things, you
1: thank
0: know.
1: You.
0: You're never going to outlive your pet.
1: No, and when you know when we come off air, I race home yeah. to pat her again.
0: Good. Well, go home and pat me.
1: I will.
0: Go
1: will.
0: And do that. And if you need me to do anything, I can help you. I'm there.
1: You. I know you are. You're Mr. Fix It, but no one can fix this.
0: Thank you for all your calls. Coming up, Instagram is on the way as a change of note. If you'd like to win $2,000, it's Jonesy and Amanda driving you home. Please welcome
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4: Good evening, I'm Olivia Hicks with the latest. In Parliament, Labor has asked the government how much it is spending to fly in meals from Victoria to feed Tasmania's prison population. The new $20 million kitchen at Riston Prison opened in April but had to close in July due to a slip resistance issue with flooring. Deputy Premier Guy Barnett wasn't able to say when the kitchen will reopen, but says they are sourcing local meals where possible.
5: I am frustrated at the delay to the kitchen becoming fully operational. I've made it clear to my department that I expect a full review of how this occurred and what will be done to prevent any similar contractor errors in the future.
4: Victorian detectives have travelled to Sydney interviewing four men linked to the Swans Hotel scandal. Police believe they've now identified everyone who was in the room, but no arrests have been made. The clubs acknowledge the latest update, saying the well-being of those impacted remains their top priority. A candlelight vigil is being held at Parliament Lawns in Hobart this hour, with members of Hobart's Nepalese community and the broader public coming together to honour those whose lives were lost in the Nepal flooding disaster. 38 Aussies are still missing. Five have so far been located in the wake of the catastrophic floods that hit the country's border with Tibet. International Development Minister Anne Allai telling the ABC two of the Australians were found yesterday.
6: Of those that have been located, there were some in Nepal, some in Tibet, and three of them were completely outside the crisis area altogether. The assumption is that they hadn't been able to make contact since the crisis began.
4: The Prime Minister has announced a massive $600 million plan to tackle drug smuggling in the Pacific. Authorities are struggling to keep up with cartels, who they say are becoming increasingly sophisticated and determined when it comes to getting cocaine and methamphetamines into the country. Anthony Albanese says it's about maritime surveillance and additional training and support for police in the region.
7: In addition to that, it is use of technology that Australia has available that not all countries in our region do as well, to be able to maximise the impact.
4: And a man who slipped on a wet floor at a McDonald's in Canberra has been awarded $15,000. An ACT court has found the restaurant was negligent, but the man had not taken reasonable care for his own safety. The man injured his hip when he slipped and had wanted $2 million in damages.
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4: Turning to your sport now, and Alistair Clarkson has become the third AFL senior coach to be sacked this year. His team delivered the news in an emergency meeting this morning. North Melbourne held a, quote, consultation period with staff and players following their embarrassing final round loss to the Swans. Roos president Sonia Hood says the club's culture is undeniably strong, but that alone doesn't win games.
8: We need a consistently clear and concise on-field strategy to sit alongside that. We won't shy away from our desire to want more from this talented group. This is unashamedly a football decision.
4: And Jeremy Howe has re-signed with Collingwood for next season, the 36-year-old now within reach of the 300-game milestone. I'm Olivia Hicks. That's the latest from the newsroom.
9: LAFM, real-time traffic. Over on the West Tamar Highway, there's some patchy delays in both directions for those travelling through Riverside. Otherwise, looking to Kings Meadows, there's works on the Midland Highway before the Kings Meadows Link merge. And over on Hobart Road, it's moving busy both ways at Risley Street. 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I'm Mia, more traffic.

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3: Temperature in Launceston, it was a top of 14 today, heading down to 9 tonight. Windy and showers tomorrow, 15, and a late shower and 15 for Friday. Scottsdale in the northeast, it was a top of 13 today, heading down to 10 tonight. Rain and 13 tomorrow, and a possible shower and 13 for Friday. And St Helens in the east coast, it was a top of 16 today, heading down to 10 tonight. Windy and rain tomorrow, 16 degrees, and mostly cloudy and 16 for Friday. 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
8: 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Bad, bad Amanda.
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10: What a creep. I've heard them describe him as a drunken idiot.
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15: It's showtime.
16: It's just tough. That's what I've learnt this hour. It's just tough.
7: I often talk about, as you know, I bang on about the word sonder.
16: Yep.
7: The gradual realisation we are all living a complex life. Everyone is. So it doesn't take away your own pain, but somehow sharing this stuff reminds you that everyone is going through something.
16: Exactly. And like you say, it's hard having a pet because you will outlive the pet.
7: Yeah, but that's the contract you buy into, and yet I find myself stunned that here I am. She's 14.
16: Unless you're with Miss September.
7: Then your wife isn't happy.
16: Then that's a whole
7: other
16: different kettle of fish. You know what will cheer you up?
7: Tell me.
16: Infrastructure.
7: Oh, no.
16: And there's a piece of infrastructure in our country that is celebrating its 50th birthday today.
7: It's not a monorail or something, is it?
16: Oh, please, don't waste my time for monorails. You know I have no time for monorails. They're as useless as light rail. Light rail's infinitely better than
7: okay,
16: monorail.
7: Sorry I asked.
16: Okay.
7: And no, it's not cheering me up.
16: Are you sure?
7: I'm sure.
16: Because when I tell you next about the infrastructure that's celebrating its 50th birthday.
7: What a hook, Brendan. You've hooked me
16: through. You will be filled with joy.
7: Will I? Okay.
16: Instagram's coming up as well. It's Jonesy and Amanda driving you home.
17: Two microphones, no airbags, sick bags optional.
16: Please welcome
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1: LAFM.

0: Hello there, it's Jonesy and Amanda driving you home.
1: You promised that you'd be cheering me up.
0: Sure.
1: With an interesting story about infrastructure.
0: I love infrastructure. You know I love infrastructure.
1: Yeah, but
0: I'm a demon for infrastructure.
1: What have you got?
0: What do you want to talk about? Infrastructure. Sure, okay. Trams, you like trams? Light rails? Metros? What about the U-Bahn? The O-Bahn. It's the one, you know, in Adelaide.
1: Germany.
0: No, they've got it in Germany. They nicked it off the Germans.
1: The Autobahn?
0: No, the U-Bahn.
1: Drive as fast as you like.
0: Yeah, the bus goes on the concrete
1: tracks by
0: itself.
1: Yeah.
0: Yeah. What about the maglev train?
1: Are we going to just rate?
0: We never saw that, did we?
1: Are we just going to rate and rank infrastructure?
0: How do you feel about pedestrian malls? Because there was a time the pedestrian mall was the kiss of death, according to people, because you couldn't get your car into the city anymore.
1: You know, it's interesting. I was in China a couple of months ago.
0: Sure.
1: With my sons. The pedestrian malls, the shopping malls, I can't get over the magnitude of them. They are gigantic. Mm. These giant malls. We don't have the like of it in Australia.
0: Yeah. We don't have the like of it in Australia.
1: No, we don't.
0: Have a look at yourself.
1: Well, you name a mall that's as wide as like seven roads.
0: Queen Street Mall, Brisbane?
1: That's not. I've been to Queen Street Mall.
0: It's not
1: great.
0: As wide as seven malls.
1: No, Queen Street.
0: But it's got City Extra in the middle. You can get
1: Queen
0: hot
1: Street
0: chips
1: mall
0: at 3 in the morning.
1: Excellent. I do like. Oh, I love a mall.
0: You know, anything you say about malls, you say to me.
1: I'm not. All I'm saying is they're not as big as they are overseas. It's lovely, but it's not massive.
0: What about today, celebrating its 50th birthday?
1: Oh, I know where you're going with this now. Only so you can play this stupid jingle.
0: It's Rundle Mall.
1: Rundle Mall. You're obsessed with Rundle Mall and the balls.
0: Rundle Mall. Okay, what are you ruining my whole thing? Mm. Rundle Mall, happy 50th birthday.
2: Champagne flowed through the Victorian era fountain when the SA Premier opened the new pedestrian-only Rundle Mall.
3: It wasn't just going to be a shopping place, but where people could come and stroll, meet one another, enjoy an open-air activity, and at the same time, of course, go and purchase what they wanted to.
0: Yes. Purchase.
1: Wow. How futuristic.
0: Don Dunstan there.
1: Don Dunstan.
0: Yeah. There were some issues, though, with Rundle Mall. There was controversy.
4: We still don't know what to call our new thoroughfare, despite some rather heavy hints from the official dais. The Rundle part, there's no argument about. It's that little word that follows. And it seems there's little so likely to divide the fair citizens of Adelaide as this one vexed question. Is it Mel or is it Mall?
1: Oh.
3: I call it Mall. Other people can call it Mal. Call it what you like. It's here and it's good.
1: It's here and it's good.
0: Listen to that crowd.
1: He's a wordsmith. Actually, he was a wordsmith.
0: He was in the southern states. We say Mal.
1: No, we don't.
0: Yes, we do. In the southern states.
1: Oh, okay.
0: We say Mal. In the northern states, we say Mall.
1: But how come in the jingle, and I'm loathe to mention it because I know you're going to play
0: it,
1: he says Mall.
0: Sit on your treasures, friend. We've got to get through the spheres. There was controversy with the spheres in Rundle Mall.
1: The balls.
0: Hey!
2: The spheres were quickly dubbed the Mall's balls by locals, becoming an Adelaide icon.
0: You want to get on the gram, you get a picture in front of the balls in Rundle Mall.
1: You said Mall.
0: Yeah, because I'm from the northern part.
1: But do the Adelaide people call it Mal or Mall?
0: Oh, no, actually, no. No, I've spent some time there. They all say Mall.
1: Yes, they do.
0: It's like Victorians will say Castlemaine, not Castlemaine. Anyway, all that's all by the by.
1: Because let's get to the destination,
0: when this
1: Brendan.
0: Little guy was, and was going through some lean times, I would imagine, and Glenn Wheatley said, mate, I got a gig for you. And he went, what's that, Wheat? And he goes, you're going to have to sing for Rundle Mall.

anywhere. It's the biggest variety show in town. He sings the S out of this. We'll make you look like a star. And that guy looks like Stan Lee. Look. Oh, guy perving at a girl. You do that, okay?

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1: It's a shame he couldn't work the lyrics in of that you can stop there, have an outdoor activity and buy something. That's a ringing endorsement if ever I've heard one.
0: Paramount Mall's having a birthday next week. Give it up for infrastructure. 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
1: Don't call me man and don't call me dude.
5: Man, dude.
2: So you don't have to.
15: LAFM. Yo!

0: Hello there, it's Jonesy the Amanda driving you home. I'll tell you this, it's no Rundle Mall.
1: Please.
0: Come on. Nice piece of infrastructure celebrating its 50th birthday today.
1: And now we can let it go.
0: Then Don Dunstan, Premier, had this to say.
2: Where people could come and stroll, meet one another, enjoy an open-air activity, and at the same time, of course, go and purchase what they wanted to.
0: See, up until that point, I wasn't sure what to do in a mall.
1: What happens in a mall?
0: I walk into
1: a
0: mall.
1: Do I have to own a sheep and walk through potatoes? What do I do?
0: What do I do? Thank you, champ.
1: It's funny you say champ. I've been looking at this list of Australian insults. Every country has its own list of insults. But I've seen this great list of insults. Anyone from another country would look at these and you think, how can that possibly be insulting? But it's the tone with which you deliver it. Every Australian will relate to this.
0: So you look at Mr. In Between. You say, thanks, champ. You get a jail yard beating.
1: Well, this is the first one on the list is, okay, champ. Okay, champ. Righto, chief.
0: Oh, yeah.
1: Settle down, turbo.
0: That's a great one.
1: Calm your farm.
0: Mm.
1: I haven't heard this one before. Slow down, Seabiscuit.
0: Yeah, I have, because it's after the horsey.
1: I understand.
0: Oh, sorry.
1: What about all right, muscles?
0: Yeah. What a hero. Whenever there's a hero outside a pub carrying on you, yeah, good on you.
1: Okay, muscles. I haven't heard this one. Ease up there, knacker bags. Have you heard of knacker bags?
0: I love knacker bags.
1: Settle pedal. Yeah, okay, mate.
0: Yeah.
1: There's a whole lot with mate on them.
0: Yeah, okay, mate.
1: Okay, mate. Oh, yeah, righto, hero.
0: Yeah.
1: Calling someone a hero.
0: Whenever you see a hero, and you could see a hero doing heroic work, rescuing a family from a burning building, but you'll say, hey, good on you, hero.
1: What about this one? I bet you say this, pump the brakes there, mate.
0: No.
1: What does that even mean?
0: Just slow down, slow down on the kettle, calm your farm.
1: Stay in your lane.
0: Yeah.
1: Ease up, princess.
0: Yeah.
1: Toughen up, buttercup.
0: I don't like that one. That's American.
1: What about you saying it's sexist?
0: It's sexist.
1: When have you ever not cared? Who died and made you king?
0: Oh, I love that.
1: Ease up, tiger.
0: Mm.
1: Nice one, sport. Someone has contributed this at the end. I've seen better heads flop out of undies. But the classic is another one is your mate. Your mate.
0: Yeah, your mate.
1: And that's so nuanced, isn't it? It's when someone's being an idiot and you go, yeah your mate.
0: Largely you see like, you know, someone's been on the glass barbecue walking down the street yelling out at strangers and I'll say to my brother, you say, your mate.
1: Yeah. And he says, actually, it is.
0: Yes, good on you. Yes, isn't that you?
1: Hey, knacker bags. What's a knacker bag? Is that undies?
0: And what's a knacker bag?
1: Is it underpants? You don't know.
0: No, it's a knacker bag.
1: It's your underpants.
0: Well, I need to draw it for you. I'll draw it for you.
1: Is it your Is it scrotum?
0: Obviously, I was trying to get around it.
1: Okay.
0: Little kids are in the car. Mom, what's a knacker bag?
1: I use the medical term.
0: Knacker bag. That should be a character selling discount groceries in Rundle Mall. Get on there in a knacker bag.
1: He's up there knacker bags.
0: What would Don Dunstan say?
2: Where people could come and stroll, meet one another, enjoy an open-air activity, and at the same time, of course, go and purchase what they wanted to.
0: From knacker bag.
1: He very famously wore a pair of pink micro shorts into Parliament so you could see his knacker bags.
0: It's Jonesy and Amanda driving you home.
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15: Over on Kings Meadows Link, there's some slow-moving traffic at the Hobart Road exit. And in Newstead, Elphin Road is slow-moving passing Hobblers Bridge Roads. Otherwise, over in the CBD, there's some westbound traffic slowing on Boland Street at Tamer Street. 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I'm Mia. More traffic tomorrow morning on LAFM.
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3: 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Let Jonesy and Amanda make it better.
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0: You have 10 questions, 60 seconds on the clock. You could pass if you don't know an answer. We'll come back to that question if time permits. Get all the questions right, $1,000.
3: We've got Anthony waiting to see if you can win money. Let me just say this. You can win $2,000 if you answer a bonus question, but it's double or nothing. I'm back
0: Do you want
3: now.
0: Me to talk about infrastructure again? No. Will that help?
3: Oh, why don't you pull my fingernails out? I'd prefer that.
0: Are you sure we could talk about the spheres in Rundle Mall?
3: I'm ready to talk to Anthony.
0: Anthony is in Pakenham.
3: Hi,
0: hello,
3: Anthony.
4: Good afternoon, good evening, and good night.
3: Well,
0: yeah, very well.
3: Let's see if we can give you some money here. 10 questions, 60 seconds. If you're not sure, say pass. We might have time to come back, okay?
4: Okay, thank
3: All right,
4: you.
3: Anthony, here we go. Here comes question number one. What colour is white chocolate?
4: White.
3: Question two. How many levels are there in a two-storied house?
4: Two.
3: Question three. Which bird is often associated with delivering babies?
4: Stork.
3: Question four. What family of instruments is the violin part of?
4: Strings.
3: Question five. In which decade was Madonna born?
4: The 60s.
3: Oh. She was a 58 baby.
0: Yeah, 58. Yeah, I thought she was 60. I thought she was born in 1960.
3: No, 1958.
0: She's still putting bums on seats.
3: She's mostly her own.
0: Anthony.
3: Anthony, thank you for playing.
4: No, thank you very much, and sending my love to Amanda for her little puppy.
3: Oh, Anthony, thank you. Oh.
0: You've just joined us. Amanda's going through a tough time.
3: I am. My pooch is 14, so we've had a great innings. My rational brain knows all that, but she does have
0: an
3: lymphoma.
0: You've still got it for the moment, any consolation.
3: I do, but I don't know how long this moment will be. Yeah, but anyway, I'm glad I shared today. Thank you.
0: It's very kind of you.
3: Well,
0: and
3: coming up next.
0: You would like to play Instagram, jonesyandamanda.com.au.
3: And coming up next, I will dry my tears because I want to talk to you about a moment in history.
0: Rundle Mall's
3: that
0: opening.
3: We're not taught about in schools, but maybe we should.
0: It's Jonesy and Amanda driving you home. Come on, I know what
2: 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Traffic jam or a chance to hang out with your friends.
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0: Good afternoon to you. It's Jonesy and Amanda driving you home.
1: I'd like to have a segment called Great Moments in History that you probably don't know about. This is about a series of riots. Here's some audio from one of the riots.
0: Is that here or in America?
1: This one's in America. But do you know what the riots might have been?
0: Civil rights, NRA, BLM, WLM, whatever America.
1: WTF. They were the 1983 Cabbage Patch Riots.
0: The doll.
1: The doll. The riots broke out in stores. Dolls were being flung on, There were long lines. Parents were driving hundreds of miles to get their kids on the, to get their hands on this new toy for their kids. So the Cabbage Patch dolls, as we know, they people still have them, I think, don't they?
0: Yeah, I think they're around. They're a thing.
1: You'd get a little birth certificate, a backstory with the thing, etc. So the dolls sold out instantly in 1983, igniting a supply and demand crunch that sent shoppers into a full-on frenzy.
2: The customers were standing in front of this store at 7 o'clock this morning. The store didn't open until 9, and only a few Cabbage Patch dolls were going on sale.
3: Once the coupons were given out to those few parents who would be allowed to buy a doll, the word was given out that the dolls would be given out behind the store, out back at the freight entrance. And then the race was on. Otherwise dignified, calm, mannerly parents broke into a sprint.
4: Well, I had to take what they gave me, and they gave me a boy, and I wanted a girl. This is my second trip around. My husband works here, and I can't even get what I want.
5: I miss work. I'm late for work to get this for my little girl. I'm not going to tell my boss. I'm trying to get there now.
3: Things have reached such a point that this store in Clifton, New Jersey, has set up a Cabbage Patch trading post. They decided it doesn't matter much that the doll retails for $21 if you can't buy one. So they'll pay you $40 for any Cabbage Patch doll you bring in, and then they'll turn around and sell it for $50.
0: Ooh, gouging.
1: Wow, wow. So these riots were all over the place.
0: Yeah.
1: Parents went crazy. In one store, there was trampling. Five people landed in hospital. One had three cracked ribs, another had a broken leg.
0: Oh. Did they have one in Rundle Mall? Because if they did, they could have had...
1: John Dunstan would have called for calm.
6: Where people could come and stroll, meet one another, enjoy an open-air activity, and at the same time, of course, go and purchase what they wanted to.
1: Wow.
0: Albeit a Cabbage Patch doll.
1: Maybe it is.
7: Righto, you two. That's enough.
1: This is on our show tomorrow.
0: Who?
1: Mickey Dolenz. Mickey Dolenz from the Monkees is joining us on our show tomorrow.
0: Well.
1: Wow.
0: What about
1: that? What about that?
0: I didn't know that.
1: Yeah.
0: Oh, I look forward to catching up with Mickey Dolenz.
1: If you'd like to hear any more from today's show, head to jonesyandamanda.com.au.
0: Please do.
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0: Christian O'Connell Show. Time for extreme opinions. Some extreme opinions I've got right now. Okay. Anyone who replies to an all company email should be fined.
1: Yes. Oh my God.
0: A month's salary. Yeah, those idiots.
1: Wow. Everyone does it here. Like these reply, and you can't escape it. That's the worst thing.
0: No, that's it.
1: There's no way to sub out of it. No. You're completely trapped.
0: Yes. Adults who say just manifest it are not adults. You've never done a tax return. You don't just manifest it. Oh, if only it worked like that.
1: Yeah.
0: Oh, just manifest it. No, it just doesn't work like that. Or we'd all be on our backside manifesting Ferraris, ratings, salaries. Ooh, just manifest it. Yeah. Have you tried manifestation? Yes, I have. And the other one then, strong opinions, couples who share Facebook accounts.
2: Oh, I hate that.
0: Oh, my God. And emails. Oh, and emails.
2: Grow up.
0: Yeah, you're right. And emails.
2: Yes.
0: Once or twice a year, one will get through the filters I've set up here at work. Mm. And I'm like, whatever you're saying isn't coming on my show. I don't want to reward this kind of behavior. You know, couples sharing Facebook accounts and email addresses.
1: Yeah. Well, I haven't seen the Facebook account one. That one sounds diabolical.
0: Yes. Yeah, it is.
1: Oh, my God.
0: Yeah, it's people of a certain age, Rio.
1: Right, okay.
0: When this was a big thing, before Instagram or TikTok, when Facebook was like the way to stay connected with friends. Now it's a way to get irritated with friends and their political views.
2: And it's always that couple that have to do like an annual update just before Christmas.
0: Oh, you're right. The newsletter.
2: What the family's up to.
0: Yes, the
2: newsletter. Don't care.
0: Thank you. Yes.
2: Yeah.
1: My Instagram, my partner needs to stay way away. But only bad things will come if he starts looking at that Instagram. There's no way they can be joined together.
0: All right. Strong opinions. What have you got, Rio?
1: I feel very passionately that if you're at a restaurant and one table is singing happy birthday to everyone, to someone on the table, sorry, everyone in the restaurant should join in and sing happy birthday with that table.
0: You're wrong.
1: No.
0: Yes, no.
1: Excuse me.
0: You're a grown up.
1: No.
0: Why do our strangers need to sing happy birthday to you?
1: Because you're not miserable or glitches. It's happy birthday.
0: This is what's wrong with the world right now. Everyone's feelings need to be validated. We're not that special.
1: It's their special day, though. Once a year. It's like a giant.
0: When you're 10. When you're 10.
1: No, it's like a big.
0: No.
1: Like a big choir.
0: No.
1: Like a mom. Flash.
0: I don't know who you are. Okay.
1: No, but that's. Have you. It happened recently at last weekend, and the whole restaurant was singing, and it was a beautiful moment of community.
0: It's a fake knee jerk moment of faux. No. You heard it. I said it. Faux community. You're doing it because you had to. Did you buy them anything?
1: No, I didn't know.
0: Well, where's the community?
1: That's what made it so
0: some
1: special.
0: Some half-ass hip.
1: No.
0: You don't even know their name.
1: No, but that does get a bit awkward when you get to the happy birthday.
0: Yeah.
1: Happy
0: yeah. Do you know how you feel most sorry for the staff? How many of those in an average week you got to do?
1: They get trained.
0: And also what I feel sorry for, those tables that insist the staff lean into it, they never tip.
1: And they come.
0: They never tip.
2: Yes.
0: Maybe tip me. You know, barely making minimum wage in his job. Just sing, oh Lord, fancy pants, happy birthday. Out the back here, washing pants.
1: Wow, this did not get received how I thought it would.
0: Toddlers are running countries. And now we're supposed to sing happy birthday to each other. You're a grown-ass person.
1: They're not connected.
0: Birthdays are very different.
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Christian O'Connell's show. It's time for this week's What Are the Odds? Your stories of coincidence and chance on 13, 55, 22. Christian, what are the odds? My parents have just got back from Europe. They're on a bus tour and we're talking to a couple who used to live in Garfield, West Gippsland. Turns out they built and used to live in the same house my parents now live in. What?

0: Maria, what are the odds?
1: Okay, well, the odds are that a couple of weeks ago, school camp, I did a coffee run for the teachers, and we have two daughters named Kayla and Liana. I went to order the coffees, and as I was talking to the lady, I asked her name because I knew I'd have a big order again the next day, and she said her name was Kayla. I said, oh, gosh, well, that's my daughter's name. Now, there was another lady waiting to pick up her coffee, so they yelled at her name, and they yelled out, Liana, and I spun around and I said, I'm sorry, what's your name? She said, Liana. And I said, oh my gosh, that's my other daughter's name. Now, there was a third lady serving and she's turned around and she said, okay, so tomorrow morning when you ring up, what name do I need to look out for? And I said, Maria. And she said, guess what? She goes, that's my middle name.
0: Okay. You had us there. We were poised. Beautiful time, and I thought we had a trifecta there with the Maria.
1: No.
0: But still, this is great.
1: Yeah, well, yeah.
0: What are the odds?
1: What are the odds? And so I need to shout out to Aidan, the other teacher, who reminded me to call you guys to say this.
0: Well, thank you very much to Aidan, and thank you very much, Maria, for giving us a call.
1: Thanks, guys.
0: Linda, welcome to the show. What are the odds?
2: Well, the odds are, many years ago when I met my now husband, we started dating, I moved to a little place, got a phone put on, gave him the phone number. He says, oh, that looks familiar. I said, it can't be. It's a new number. Kept getting these phone calls asking for his ex-wife's name, which was Lorna, very similar, I guess. And in the end, I'm like, what the hell? Turns out Telstra had given me his ex-wife's phone number after she left town.
3: Oh, that's crazy.
0: This is incredible.
2: Oh, sorry, I shouldn't swear. But she'd only been gone 2 months out of the area. And, well, I mean, seriously, to this day, wow-wee. I tell everybody this story. No one believes it.
3: He's got a type.
0: He has, isn't he? The L and the L and the name and the number.
2: No, it's similar. I mean,
0: he doesn't have to learn a new number.
2: He used to slip up and call me Lorna from time to time, but
3: it's
2: wow.
3: A perfect cover-up as well. You go, oh, no, sorry, I didn't mean to. No, I was trying to call you.
2: Yeah, exactly. Sometimes I think people were just taking the mickey.
0: Oh.
2: But, yeah, Telstra, seriously.
0: Wow. I think it's the Optus then. But Lorna, great call.
2: No, I'm Linda. Thank you.
0: Thank you very much for giving us a call.
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0: Christian O'Connell Show. All right, let's get your stories. What are the odds? Let's go to Steve here. Steve, what are the odds?
1: The odds, mate, are sensational. I picked the Melbourne Cup winner out of four different sweeps, the same horse, and then also backed that after I had a dream 3 days prior that this horse was going to win and got the same horse in every sweep.
0: That is quite a unique, helpful skill, isn't it? So you have the dream, you put the bet on, according to the dream.
1: I went back the horse at 30-1, $50, and then drew it out. My mum had a sweep at work. They had three sweeps, a $10, a $20, a $50. She said, which one do you want to go in? I go, chuck me in all of them. Why not?
2: You went in your mum's work sweep.
1: Yeah.
0: Quite a story, this, isn't it?
1: And because they had a public, she worked for the bank, and they had a public holiday on the Monday, so they drew the numbers out only on the Friday, and then whatever number you got. And I got number 13 three times in all three of them. And I go, I hope it's viewed, because that's the horse I had a dream of winning. And sure enough, when the field came out, Jude was number 13.
0: Wow.
1: And then I went to as I left my sister's that morning.
0: Yeah.
1: She said, do you want to go in my sweep? And I said, yeah, why not?
0: Why not? 20... In for a penny, in for a pound, I say.
1: Yeah. I drew it out of that and I got Jude again.
0: It's like a real life Danny Ocean.
1: Yeah.
0: All right, Steve, thanks for calling me. Naomi, what are the odds? What are the odds?
3: Okay, so what are the odds? I actually had a car uninsured for over a year, and my ex was harassing me, get it insured. So I finally did it, and within 24 hours, it was stolen. Investigated it.
0: Yeah,
3: they went through all my phone records.
0: They did.
3: It's absolutely 100% true.
0: Yeah, there's two ways to read this story. What are the odds? Lo and behold, barely put your name on that contract. And
3: I thought it was insured the year before with RACQ, and I actually hadn't paid the bill.
2: Hey, we're not investigating.
0: Hopefully, someone listening is. What are the criminal odds? Naomi, thank you very much for your call.
3: You're welcome. Thank you. Bye.
0: And it's great to have that kind of nefarious behaviour on the show, isn't it?
2: Insurance fraud.
0: Steve, what are the odds? Two Steves in one break.
4: Yeah, absolutely crazy. I've won the grand jackpot at the pokies three times in 1 week.
5: Oh.
0: Is it this week?
2: What?
4: Yeah, so 6 days ago, I won $19,000.
0: My word. Congratulations.
4: Yeah. And then a couple of days ago, I'm like, oh, stuff it. I'll chuck another couple of 50s in. I won $12,500. Yesterday, I won $10,500.
5: Oh, my.
0: This is amazing. And so how much have you won in total, then, the last 6 days?
4: So $42,000. So it's time to quit while you're ahead, yeah?
2: Always gamble responsibly.
0: Yeah, well done, well done. What are you going to do with your money?
4: I'm going to give most of it away. I got a fine, so I'm paying for a fine through WorkSafe.
0: Yep.
4: But all the rest of it, I'm giving away to all the people that need it. So,
0: bless you. And listen, great story as well.
4: Oh, thanks, man.
0: All right, take care. Wild run of course.
2: So pokies, TAB, and insurance fraud. Yep.
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0: Christian O'Connell Show. All right, time for today's Time Waster. I think you can have fun with this one. Today is apparently World Pirate Day.
1: Ah, yes.
2: Arr,
0: sure.
2: Yes.
0: Arr, arr, arr.
1: Oh, he's Scottish. Pirate.
0: Yeah, Scottish, yeah, like a lot of them. Celtic, actually. All right. Pirate movies. Mm. Hi, being John Malkovich. What? No, I haven't. I've ruined that one. Let me come back to that one. No, I've got it now. I've got it now. Sorry, it's because I've got my eye patch on. I couldn't see the punchline there. Being Long John Malkovich.
1: Silver.
0: Men who stare at boats.
1: Gold.
0: Sword Fight Club.
1: Gold.
0: Come
1: plus.
0: On, that's good. Give me a medal.
1: Gold plus.
0: Anticipation. Yeah. Booty Nights.
1: Gold.
0: Yeah, shiver my timbers. Your favourite movie is Patch Adams, isn't it?
1: Yeah, I love it so much.
0: Oh, well, the pirates got a version of that. I Patch Adams.
1: That's gold. There's a gold.
0: And, dude, where's me? together. No! Go, no, no. Plunder. Plunder and gold.
1: Alrighty,
0: sorry,
1: sailors.
0: What are you doing?
1: Trying to
0: you
1: find
0: sound
1: it.
0: Like a child doing
1: trying
0: it.
1: To find
0: They're
1: it.
0: Trying to find it. It's more guttural, lower register. This must be great radio to listen to. Two guys growling at each other. Yes. Pete's getting aroused. He loves that. He pays a lot of money for that on OnlyFans. Anyway.
1: Alrighty there. About ahoy! About ahoy! About a boy.
0: Yeah. Silver.
1: Actually,
0: silver.
1: Coming through with that.
0: Silver.
1: The hills have aye aye.
0: It's good. Gold. It's a slow burn. That's a good one. That's tears. Maybe good. That's good.
1: The landlubbers, filthy landlubbers. The landlubber before time.
0: Yeah, bronze.
1: And booty. Booty and the Beast.
0: Booty and the Beast. That's gold. All right. It's over, guys. It's okay. All right. What have you got then? Pirate movies. Jess has got Me, Myself, and Eye Patch.
1: Silver plus.
0: Davy Jones's Diary.
1: Gold.
0: Tom the Chippy. No, that was someone Tom the Chippy.
1: Oh, good name.
0: The hills have eye patches.
1: Gold. I'm just going to do it normal. Gold.
0: Shawplank Redemption.
1: Silver plus.
0: If I had a wooden leg, I'd kick you.
1: that is gold plus.
0: Just coming out of character. That is brilliant, Laura. Laura Harvey, well done. Days of Plunder.
1: Silver.
0: Edward Cutler's Hands.
1: Silver.
0: Who Framed Jolly Roger Rabbit.
1: It's bronze.
0: Das Booty.
1: Gold.
0: German Pirates.
1: Sour. Yes. Oh,
0: nasty.
1: Kind.
0: Nasty. Arr, Arata.
1: What's that again?
0: Arr, Arata. Arata.
1: What?
0: Arata.
1: Like Avatar?
0: Yeah.
1: Oh,
0: Arata.
1: Gold.
0: What a people. Voice is drunk now. Hey. My left hook.
1: Silver plus.
0: The life of pirates.
1: Silver.
0: Malcolm X marks the spot.
1: Gold.
0: Uncle Buccaneer.
1: Silver plus.
0: Armageddon, my treasure.
1: Silver.
0: White House, down the hatch.
1: Silver.
0: And Doubloony Darko. Doubloony. Doubloony Darko.
1: Great use of
0: Doubloony. Spelt correctly as well.
1: Gold.
0: Who is winning the plunder?
1: If I had a wooden peg, I'd kick you.
0: Well done. We're back tomorrow. Have a great day. Thanks for joining us.
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2: 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Shane Bryan with you. Coming up tonight, we speak with Jefferson Starship. Not one, not two, but the whole band. All eight of them.

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0: 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Shane Bryan with you. 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
1: They didn't just make it, they defined a decade. 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
0: A while back, I had the opportunity to chat with Jefferson Starship, also known as Jefferson Airplane in the 70s and Starship in the 80s. It was a crazy chat with eight band members all on screen at once. Some of them were part of the 80s version, so I took the opportunity to ask them which city was actually built by rock and roll.
2: So let's talk about We Built This City. Where is the city we're building? I mean, the song talks about City by the Bay, San Fran, which makes sense because in the 60s and 70s, San Francisco was the hub of the music world. The city that rocks, which is Cleveland, and the city that never sleeps, New York. So which city was being built by rock and roll?
3: That was an overdub where they had the radio station guy.
2: Yeah.
3: And they wanted to, that was not on the record. That was for radio specifically. Right. And they put all those radio stations on there to, you know, get radio to play it. And radio, at least in those days, loved songs about radio. So that was, it really worked because that song got so played.
2: Yeah.
3: That everyone hated it.
4: I think when Bernie Taupin wrote it, it was really about LA, I think.
2: Yeah.
5: But when we played in Christchurch after one of their devastating earthquakes, that was their call to arms. And so it was pretty amazing playing there in the audience of 8,000, sang it louder than we did on stage.
2: Why was the song so polarizing, though? I mean, like, people either love it or hate it. I mean, like, what was it?
6: I mean, critics hate it, some of them, but most rock fans seem to love it, man.
2: Oh, no.
5: Yeah.
3: I really think it was just the sheer amount of times it got played on the radio that it burned people out. But it was so incredibly popular. It was a number one song.
5: It's like a Yogi Bearism. Like, it's too popular. Nobody likes it.
2: Yeah. I love it.
6: Yes.
2: I think probably that and Nothing's Going to Stop Us Now. That was also played pretty heavily as well.
4: Pretty much everybody that was got married during, well, that song, that was their wedding song. I know that.
6: The most aggressive Jefferson Starship fan I ever met was in England, some little town we're playing in 2012. And it's getting towards the end of the set. And this big dude is down them and he's pulling on my pant leg. He's like, "Hey, mate, I brought my girl out here. It's Friday night. Are you going to play We Built a City or what?" Calm down.
3: Yeah.
2: Can we get the bouncer, please?
4: Did we play it? I wonder.
2: Yeah, did you?
6: Well, I don't think we actually did, so I had to run and hide at the end of the night that night.
2: That's a terrible story.
3: First time we had to run out of a venue.
0: Let's take a listen to the 80s classic. This is We Built This City by Starship. You're on the 80s at 8.

0: You're on the 80s at 8. Shane Bryan with you. That was Starship. Sarah and Starship are our 80s artist spotlight tonight. It was an interesting time for the band. They were very popular, very quick, and then they disappeared. And now the band is back. They're called Jefferson Starship once again. And I had the opportunity to chat with the whole band. One of the members, Donnie Baldwin, was actually part of the original Starship. David Freyberg, who was one of the original members of Jefferson Airplane, he is now part of the new Jefferson Starship. So I had the opportunity to chat about why Starship never continued.
1: When I joined the band, it was Jefferson Starship, 82, and in the mid-80s, it kind of switched over and kind of went its own way with a little push from certain people.
2: David said goodbye. So David didn't stick around. He left.
1: David was lucky. He got out before. I mean, I'm not saying it wasn't a good time. It was really different. Blinded by the light, so to speak. Grace was gone. Grace left in 87. I left in 89. David left before Grace. Pete was there for a little bit. With the Starship, but we got different producers, we got different music. There was a lot of music that was coming in.
2: Yeah,
1: we had people in the band that really wanted hits, didn't really want to spend time writing. So the image, sound wise, music wise, of the band totally changed. I mean, it was really successful, but that type of success is, for me, it just doesn't seem real. It doesn't seem like it's part of what you do and how you express yourself musically. But, it was a good time for what it was. It was a different band, different music, mostly different leaders, different producers, and obviously different songwriters. Not too many people in the band were writing songs through all that. We did have a good time. It was different from the Jefferson Starship.
0: Hope you enjoyed our chat with Starship tonight. If you want to hear the whole crazy, crazy interview, you can head over to iHeart and search for Long Way to the Top with Shane Bryan. Coming up next, after the break, Soft Cell and Tainted Love. 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

0: You're on the 80s at 8, Shane Bryan with you, and that was one of the biggest Australian songs of the 1980s right there. What About Me, Moving Pictures. It became their only Australian number one hit, spending 6 weeks on top of the charts in 1982. Songwriter Gary Frost was inspired after seeing a young boy being ignored while waiting at a shop counter. So he literally put that into the lyrics. It was the moment that became the basis for the song's plea to be noticed. Coming up after a break, a song that was surrounded by one of pop music's biggest myths. Despite rumours over the years, Vapors songwriter David Fenton has repeatedly said Turning Japanese is simply about the intense feelings of obsession and lost love, not the meaning that many people have attached to it. It was released in 1980, it became their biggest hit and reached the top 10 in UK and Australia. It's coming up next on the 80s at 8.
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2: Good morning, I'm Jane Drew. Back local beef producers is the message in the community following Woolworth's shock breakup with the state's beef suppliers. The Bureau of Meteorology has issued a severe weather warning, forecasting damaging winds today.
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2: Geelong's Andrew Mackey is reportedly the target of Tassie Devils for our GM of footy. And there's plans to capture a bull on the loose in the Bridport area this morning.
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1: Well, I was nervous. That was probably the biggest memory I have. I remember being on Idol, going from week to week and kind of thinking, oh, gee, if I pick the right song, is it going to be okay? Will it sound good? Will I remember all the words? And then before I knew it, we were in the final, and it was incredible.
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0: the 90s and 2000s. 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And 60s and 70s tracks that stand the test of time. 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
1: Good morning, I'm Jane Drew. Back local beef producers is the message in the community following Woolworths' shock breakup with the state's beef suppliers. The Bureau of Meteorology has issued a severe weather warning, forecasting damaging winds today.
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1: Geelong's Andrew Mackey is reportedly the target of Tassie Devils for our GM of footy. And there's plans to capture a bull on the loose in the Bridport area this morning.
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0: 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Caffeine powered, community focused, and slightly chaotic. 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

0: 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But there's still one final honour to be decided. 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
1: 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Just Cats is our overall winner of Best of the Best 2026.
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1: 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I'm so thrilled for you.
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0: 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Yeah! 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
7: Good morning, I'm Judy Augustine. Tasmania Fire Service crews are monitoring the scene at the Tungatinnet Power Station at Taralea this morning after the hydro facility went up in flames overnight. The fire was reported to authorities around 9 p.m, with crews finally containing the blaze at around 1 o'clock. No injuries have been reported, while the full extent of the damage to the structure is not yet known. The Lyle Highway has been closed to the public between 14 Mile Road and Victoria Valley Road and is expected to remain off limits throughout the rest of the day. Meanwhile, police have charged a Launceston teenager with a string of charges after a series of property and motor vehicle incidents in Launceston and Perth. It's alleged the 15-year-old Invermay boy went on a burglary and stealing crime spree in Invermay and that he burgled vehicles in Perth. His charges include burglary, aggravated burglary, stealing, motor vehicle stealing and driving while not the holder of a driver's licence. The youth appeared before an after-hours court and was remanded in custody. The state and federal governments will build 37 transitional houses in the state for women and children fleeing domestic violence. The federal government has chipped in $15.7 million into the homes, which will support more than 500 women and children. Housing Minister Kerry Vincent said the homes will even be furnished.
8: Moving into a place where those things are already provided will take a bit of pressure off mum and the children as well. So this is a really, really good project that we thank the federal government for the support on.
7: And Woolworths will stop selling some of its Tamar Valley dairy products in stores and around the country. The indulgent creamery dessert line will no longer be sold from next month. That's because of a lack of customer demand, but the rest of the Tamar Valley range will remain. It comes after the supermarket giant announced last week it would no longer stock Tasmanian beef from early next year. Stay with us. Your national news and sport is next.
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10: Morning, I'm Jackie Lim. Australian aid has landed in Nepal as the country grapples with sanitation issues following catastrophic flooding. Hygiene kits will be distributed along with various tools and tarpaulins. Opposition leader Angus Taylor has promised a crackdown on tobacco crime under a coalition government. He's also pledged to cut the tobacco excise by 80% while legalising vapes and nicotine pouches. The Treasurer insists the impact of his budget's housing tax reforms haven't been greater than he'd expected. It follows a Commonwealth Bank prediction that national values would fall by up to 9% by April next year. Jim Chalmers telling the ABC the bank also predicts a recovery.
11: That's a really important reminder. Judge the impact on the housing market of a whole range of different influences measured in years and not months.
10: And a deadly strike on a wedding celebration has intensified the conflict between Iran and the US. Iranian officials say at least four people were killed and dozens wounded in the attack. The US has denied deliberately targeting civilians.
1: 10% off almost everything is on now at TKD. It's the last chance to get Dad the perfect gift with 10% off almost everything at Toolkit Depot Launceston. Hurry in Saturday.
10: In sport, Alex de Minaur has just kicked off his US Open campaign this morning after rain forced yesterday's match to be postponed. Plenty of other Aussies in action as well, including Kim Birrell, Mayer Joined and James Duckworth, while Taylor Preston and Daria Kasatkina have been knocked out in the second round. And Hawthorn has made one change for tonight's qualifying final with Frio. The Hawks bring in Jack Ginnivan, who missed round 24 against the Eagles with a back complaint. That's the latest in news and sport.
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12: Already a little bit of traffic action in the CBD on York and Brisbane Street. Other than that, it remains to be extremely quiet out there on our roads. Not great driving conditions today. Severe winds are on the way. Beware of damaged trees and power lines. 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I'm Cam. More traffic soon on LAFM.
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14: And let's have a look at it for today. It is going to be a busy one weather-wise. We'll begin with a severe weather warning for damaging winds for people on King Island, Furneaux Islands, Western and Upper Derwent Valley, Southeast, Northeast, Central Plateau, parts of the East Coast, Northwest Coast, Central North and Midlands Forecast District. So very widespread for damaging winds around parts of Tasmania with embedded cold fronts today and early Friday. And for the Furneaux Islands, damaging wind gusts up to around 100k forecast this morning, more likely with showers and thunderstorms as a cold front moves through. And the State Emergency Service also advises us to literally batten down the hatches, make sure the kids are supervised, check the family and neighbours are aware of the warnings, manage your pets and livestock, secure outdoor furniture, etc. And for emergency assistance, contact the SES on 132 500. For our forecasts, Launceston, windy with showers. Yes, tick that box. 15 expected today. 5 overnight, late showers and 15 tomorrow. And Saturday, a possible thunderstorm with a top of 15. For Scottsdale and the northeast, wind and rain increasing and 13 the forecast top. 6 overnight, possible showers tomorrow and 13. And on Saturday, a possible thunderstorm and 14. For St Helens and the east coast, a clearing shower and 16 today. 7 overnight, mostly cloudy and 16 tomorrow. And Saturday, a possible thunderstorm and a top of 16. 12 degrees in Launceston, 11 in Scottsdale, 13 in St Helens. 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
14: It's a busy morning, a home final, a packed North Hobart Oval, and a place in club history up for grabs. Kath McGann of the Tasmania Devils joins us this morning ahead of the do-or-die final in the inaugural year for the Tasmanian Devils Football Club. Details after 7 this morning. Also, big hair, shoulder pads, and one teenager who'd rather read the Wall Street Journal. Do you remember Family Ties? Excellent. It's our screen test after 7. Through in a chat with Jim Cox, we'll find out what's entertaining us with Stuart Loon from Theatre North. It's a busy, busy morning on Brekkie with BJ. This is Billy Joel to help us roll into it. 8 minutes past 6, you're listening to LAFM and

0: on LAFM and 7SD, Barnsley there, riding the night away. Bit of a blustery old night, and certainly following through this morning as well at 6:15, there is a severe weather warning that I took you through a few moments ago. For this morning, issued at 4:44 a.m. from the Bureau of Meteorology. I've put the details up onto our Facebook page, LAFM and 7SD as well. But damaging winds are expected pretty much right across the north and out on Flinders Island, Furneaux Islands as well, and down through to the east coast too. So please be aware of that, damaging westerly winds. And we're going to see wind gusts, particularly out on the Furneaux Islands, of up to 100k. So batten down the hatches and be prepared. Make sure you've got, you know, outdoor furniture away and all of that, and the dog and the cat indoors, I would suggest, this morning, as with the kids, until you have to face it, until you have to get out and about. And, of course, emergency assistance is available from the SES on 132 500 should you need it. It is 16 minutes past six. We'll take a look at what's been making news overnight in around about 5 minutes from now. And there's certainly a fair bit of news around. Russian media claims it has audio of alleged spies in Australia. Interesting. Okay. And the Victoria Police have spoken with four men as part of the Sydney Swans assault investigation. We'll get some more detail on that one this morning as well, right here at LAFM and 7SD.
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0: Sam.
1: Britney Spears. Oops, I did it again. 24 minutes past 6, BJ for Brekkie with you.
2: Waking up to what matters. 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Here's what's making news this morning. 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
1: All right, the Examiner has survey scrutiny. As their headline was $24,000 wasted on a council survey that missed 96% of ratepayers. Now, before you all jump up and down and say Launceston again, this one is West Tamar Council. It's a community satisfaction survey. And the number of responders was just about 3.5% of ratepayers. So the suggestion is maybe the survey has been wasted, sending it out, waste of time. I guess you send these things out in all good faith and hope that people will fill it out and give you feedback as to how you're going. But clearly in West Tamar, people aren't very concerned about what the council does or doesn't do. I'm sure that's not entirely true, but there it is, front page of the Examiner. The Merc has Kunyani Mount Wellington. The report has finally been released, and it's Mountain View is the headline. It says a new independent management body would be established for Kunyani Mount Wellington and would be granted powers to introduce a vehicle toll for road users. This is under a newly released state government action plan. Okay, this will be about as popular as a cup full of cold vomit in some quarters, let me tell you, because it could well open up the pathway for a treaded cable car. Oh my God, will we survive? All right, what else have we got making news this morning? More on the Nepal floods. It has been obviously horrific what's going on over there. Still many Australians missing. And all of it because a glacier collapsed. Oh, and climate change isn't real for some. My goodness. Okay, so that carries on. And for the four men, four Sydney Swans players that are being investigated, the Victoria Police have been to Sydney and actually interviewed four of them. So you're going to hear a bit more about that one this morning, no doubt, as that continues to have its moment in a rather unwanted spotlight for many. So there's a bit of a taste of what's going on news-wise. Plenty more news coming your way next. Oh, and also this morning, I was asked about this last night while I was out at the Albert Hall catching Footloose by Launceston Grammar. Good one, guys. 10 out of 10. Very much enjoyed the evening. We've got more tickets to go to Damien Leith today. Yes, we will be giving away more tickets to go and see him down St. Helens Way in a couple of weeks' time at the Panorama Hotel, and we'll do that a little bit later this morning.
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8: Good morning, I'm Judy Augustine. Fire crews have managed to contain a blaze at the Tungatinna power station overnight. Emergency services were called to the scene around 9 p.m. The fire was brought under control just before 1 a.m. The full extent of the damage is not yet known, and authorities are expected to conduct an assessment this morning. Hydro Tasmania says there's no risk to energy supplies, with the power system continuing to operate. There are road closures in place along the Lyell Highway. Those are expected to remain in place for the next 24 hours. The state and federal governments will spend $15.7 million to build more transition housing in Tasmania for women and children fleeing domestic and family violence. The 37 new homes across the state will support more than 500 women and children. Federal Assistant Minister for Women Rebecca White says not having a safe place to go can be a barrier for women trying to leave.
9: This investment will support the whole system of services across our state who are supporting the most vulnerable women and children as they flee violence. It'll ease some of the pressure on our crisis accommodation providers by supporting the women they are currently housing to transition into longer-term accommodation.
8: A Northern Tasmanian woman was charged with evading police and driving while disqualified following an alleged evade incident at Bridport. Police say the 42-year-old evaded police during an attempted traffic intercept before fleeing into a licensed premises and nearby residential property. Just a week after News Woolworths would no longer be selling Tasmanian beef, the supermarket giant has announced it will no longer stock some of the Tamar Valley dairy range. From next month, the indulgent creamery dessert will no longer be sold. Woolworths said there was a lack of customer demand for the product. The rest of the Tamar Valley range will remain. And the Clifford Craig Foundation is appealing for volunteers for its second Launceston General Hospital Giving Day. The event raises much-needed funds for patient care projects at the hospital, last year raising $80,000, which is being used for the build of a healing room in the maternity ward that's currently under construction. This year's event will be held on September 23.
7: Thanks to the Newstead Hotel. 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
11: Morning, I'm Jackie Lim. Sydney Swan Riley Bice has been cleared of criminal wrongdoing as investigations continue into an alleged indecent incident at the club's team hotel last month. The 25-year-old will now only be treated as a potential witness. However, he'll still miss the rest of the season under a separate club sanction for breaching the team's standards. The cost of cigarettes would be cut by around $24 a pack under a coalition plan to tackle Australia's tobacco wars. Not only would the opposition cut the tobacco excise, leader Angus Taylor also wants to legalise nicotine pouches and vapes. Donald Trump says he's glad Tiger Woods has avoided jail. It comes after the 50-year-old entered a last-minute plea deal over a crash in which he flipped his SUV.
12: He's just a very special guy. I'm glad that was resolved.
11: He's instead copped a 5-year driving ban. And dozens of gold bars have been stolen in one of Papua New Guinea's biggest ever robberies. Armed thieves allegedly ambushed a security convoy in Port Moresby, sparking a major investigation.
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11: In sport, Alex de Minaur's match at the US Open has been suspended after he took a 2-set-0 lead. The Aussie, one of several matches affected by rain this morning. Fellow Aussie Daria Kasatkina was eliminated earlier in straight sets. The last round of the NRL regular season gets underway tonight at Olympic Stadium. The Bulldogs host the Broncos, with neither team able to make the top 8. And in the AFL, finals continue tonight with Frio hosting Hawthorn. That's the latest in news and sport.
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13: Little bit of traffic outbound over the Charles Street Bridge. A little bit of traffic building throughout the CBD, but particularly on York Street. Bathurst Street seeing a little bit of traffic action as well. 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I'm Cam. More traffic soon on LAFM.
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1: Minutes to 7. Good morning. It is going to be a bit of a wild and windy one. The Bureau of Meteorology has issued a severe weather warning for us today for damaging winds and gusts potentially hitting 100 kilometres an hour across the north and northeast this morning, especially in and around any showers and thunderstorms. Coastal areas, they could see winds averaging 55 to 60 kilometres an hour. And if you've got outdoor furniture and trampolines, etc., that could become airborne, batten them down now. Emergency assistance is available from the SES if you need it on 132 500. The worst of it should shift south later tonight before easing on Friday. Now, our forecast, Launceston, windy with showers today. Top of 15, 5 overnight, late showers and 15 tomorrow. Saturday, possible thunderstorm and also 15. For Scottsdale on the northeast, wind and rain increasing, 13 today, 6 overnight, possible showers and 13 tomorrow. And on Saturday, a possible thunderstorm and a top of 14. For St Helens and the east coast, a clearing shower today and 16, 7 overnight, mostly cloudy and 16 tomorrow. Saturday, a possible thunderstorm and a top of 16. 12 in Lonnie right now, 11 in Scottsdale, 13 in St Helens. 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
1: Okay, busy morning. Jim Cox talking local and state politics. Stuart Loon sharing what's going to keep us entertained besides politics in the next couple of weeks. We're going to have a chat with Kath McCann from the Tasmania Devils. Do or die this weekend at the North Hobart Oval in the inaugural season for our brand new footy club. Plus, coming up after seven, we're taking you back to the time before Back to the Future for Michael J. Fox. Do you remember his character of Alex P. Keaton, the Wall Street of obsessed young gun? It was part of Family Ties, wasn't it? Yeah. And it's our screen test after seven this morning on Brekkie with BJ. This is Prince. 22 minutes to seven. 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

0: Leonard Skinner. What a classic. Sweet Home Alabama. 14 minutes to 7 and you're with BJ for Brekkie. Thanks to 40 Winks Launceston. Get the best night's sleep at the very best prices. I could have used a couple of hours more kip this morning. So I woke up, I could hear the wind and the rain outside. And yeah, it's a bit blustery. There's a severe weather warning issued this morning. It's windy, can be very windy out there as well. So be prepared when you head out. We are heading into that dreaded spring weather, aren't we, that can really blow up a gale when it sets its mind to it. Of course, the weekend just around the corner, nearly there. And if you're getting involved with some weekend sport, I want to put something on your radar with our community sporting clubs. There's so many people involved to make it happen. So what we would like to do is acknowledge some of that effort with our Macca's Good Sport Award. Now, the Water Boys, Mitch and Xavier, on our very own Tassie Sports Show every Saturday, they love to hand this out. The award comes with a nice little gift voucher, as well as a very public pat on the back. The voucher is $100 to spend at Intersport. So what we need you to do is nominate someone who is worthy, who is a good sport. Tell the Water Boys about it. Tell them a little bit about the club, what they do at the club, and how they make everyone's life easier and help get the team across the line as well. And you can do that by hopping onto our websites, LAFM or 7SD.com.au. And you never know, the award could be coming the way of someone special to your local team. It is coming up to 12 minutes to 7. And after 7, our screen test takes us back to the Greed Is Good 80s. Back to the world of Alex P. Keaton and Family Ties.
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2: Good morning, I'm Jane Drew. Back local beef producers is the message in the community following Woolworth's shock breakup with the state's beef suppliers. The Bureau of Meteorology has issued a severe weather warning, forecasting damaging winds today.
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2: 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And there's plans to capture a bull on the loose in the Bridport area this morning.
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0: you live, it's Crowded House on LAFM and 7SD with BJ for Brekkie. Jules back after nine, the classic superset back this week as well. Very welcome back. She puts together four songs, a bit of a common theme. Work out the theme, give her a quick call, and if you're the first successful caller through, the first one with the right answer, you'll win a weekly prize draw for $100 cash from Randall Heating. Not bad pickings indeed. And Jules will swing by just before nine to maybe give us a little bit of a heads up, a bit of a hint as to what she is up to today. Now, something we're definitely going to be up to today is giving away tickets to our grand final listener party. Yes, that's going to be a lot of fun up at Country Club Jazzmania. An opportunity for you and three friends to join us, get a nice little frosty on the way in the door, Bogues St. George, and then we'll have platters going round of nibbles and party pies and all that sort of stuff. And, of course, the show on the big screen up there, plus goodies to be won or some prizes from Balls and Bumpers. Be listening out for your opportunity to pick up tickets. We'll give them away four at a time. So if you win some tickets, it's you and three mates joining us for this year's AFL Grand Final at Country Club Tasmania. 3 minutes to seven and we've got news next.
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15: Good morning, I'm Judy Augustine. Hundreds of homes south of Launceston are currently without power, with outages in Evandale, Nile, Perth, Relbia, Western Junction and White Hills. TAS Network says 754 homes have been affected. The outage is believed to have been caused by a vehicle hitting distribution assets. At this stage, no estimate has been provided as to when power will be restored. Meanwhile, nearly 300 properties in the Central Highlands are without power this morning after a fire at the Tungatinna Power Station overnight. The fire was reported to authorities around 9 p.m. and was brought under control just before 1 a.m. Emergency services are monitoring the scene, and Hydro Tasmania says it's not expected to impact the state's energy supplies. The Lyle Highway between 14 Mile Road and Victoria Valley Road will likely remain off limits for the rest of the day. A Launceston teen has been charged with burglary, aggravated burglary, stealing and motor vehicle stealing after an alleged crime spree in the state's north. Police allege the 15-year-old Invermay boy stole and burgled in Invermay before burgling vehicles in Perth. The Tasmanian Greens say a petition containing more than 10,000 signatures calling for a moratorium on AI data centres sends a strong message. The petition tabled yesterday calls for no new centres to be approved until safeguards to protect the community and environment are in place. Lions MP Tabitha Badger says it's what the community wants, but it was voted down.
16: Let's be really clear. We can see AI and data centres rolled out around Tasmania at an appropriate island scale. But at the minute, because the Tasmanian public have been left completely in the dark in terms of what's happening with AI rollout around this state, there is an enormous lack of trust.
15: And it's a tricky time for the local housing market. But in good news for vendors, homes are being snapped up at speed. 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The average days on market currently sits at 32 compared to 56 this time in 2025.
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18: Morning, I'm Jackie Lim. Emergency supplies from Australia have landed in Nepal following the country's devastating floods. Aid agencies are distributing hygiene kits and shelter materials as survivors face deteriorating conditions and a growing risk of disease. More than 1,100 people have died, while 38 Aussies remain unaccounted for. Jim Chalmers has rejected claims Treasury underestimated the impact of his housing tax reforms. The Treasurer on the ABC saying Treasury's forecasts are based on the next couple of years and not the past couple of months.
19: There is softness in the housing market. Prices have come off a bit. Auction clearance rates have come off a bit, but that was beginning before the budget.
18: Ukraine's president has warned international airlines that Russian airspace is now too dangerous to enter. It comes as Volodymyr Zelensky escalates drone attacks in retaliation to a week of bombardment from Russia. And Australia's ski season has wrapped up early, with resorts forced to shut down after the nation's warmest winter on record.
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18: In sport, a unanimous boardroom decision is behind the sacking of North Melbourne coach Alistair Clarkson. The Roos have only enjoyed 20 wins under his leadership and suffered 61 losses. His exit means the club is on the lookout for its fourth full-time coach in 8 seasons. And Roosters legend Brad Fittler is confident the Chooks can still win the premiership this year without Sam Walker. The star playmaker had surgery on his ankle last week and is a strong chance to miss the entire finals campaign. That's the latest in news and sport.
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20: A little bit of traffic in South Lonnie for Wellington Street in both directions. The Midland Highway seeing a bit of traffic action as well. The usual morning build-up throughout the CBD. Goderich Street starting to slow in both directions, approaching Forster Street in Invermay. A lot can happen to the people you care about in a year, a month, a week. So ask, are you okay any day? Because a conversation could change your life. I'm Cam. More traffic soon on LAFM.
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21: All right, let's begin the three-day forecast by having a quick look at the severe weather warning that has been issued by the Bureau of Meteorology at 4:44 this morning. It is current with damaging winds and gusts potentially hitting 100k an hour across the northeast, especially in and around any showers and thunderstorms. Coastal areas could also see winds averaging 55 to 65 k's. If you've got outdoor furniture, trampolines, all that sort of stuff, make sure it's all battened down, put away, secured, take extra care on the roads, of course. The potential of fallen trees and power lines out there. And if you need emergency assistance, it is available from the SES. You can give them a call on 132 500 and we'll get another update from the Bureau around about 11 this morning. Having a look at the weather in more general, broader terms, for Launceston, windy and showers today, a top of 15. 5 overnight, late showers and 15 tomorrow, and Saturday, a possible thunderstorm and 15. For Scottsdale and the northeast, wind and rain increasing at a top of 13 today, 6 overnight and possible showers and 13 tomorrow. Saturday, a possible thunderstorm and a top of 14. For St Helens and the east coast, a clearing shower and 16 today, 7 overnight, mostly cloudy and 16 tomorrow. And on Saturday, we are looking at a possible thunderstorm and a top of 16. Currently 12 degrees in Launceston. We have got 11 degrees in Scottsdale and 13 degrees right now in St Helens. 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
0: It's your morning mood booster live across Launceston and the northeast and loving it. 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
21: It's a busy day talking politics with Jim Cox, local entertainment with Stuart Learn, and the Tassie Devils, a home final. It's going to be a packed North Hobart Oval. And can you get a ticket on the day? I don't think so, but Kath McCann from the Tassie Devils joins us this half hour and she'll give us all the info we need to have a fabulous game day this weekend as we support our team in their inaugural season. Right here at Brekkie with BJ. Dead or alive. 8 minutes past 7, good morning.

0: live. You spin me around like a record at 11 minutes past 7. BJ for Brekkie with you. Let's head on back to the awesome 80s, shall we, with our screen test today?
1: Think you know your retro pop culture? TV, movies and iconic moments from the 70s to the 2000s. Monday, happy days. To play BJ's screen test.
0: Oh, it surely is. And we are going back to a world of big hair, big shoulder pads, and a teenager who'd rather read the Wall Street Journal. How well do you remember Family Ties?

0: set in Columbus, Ohio during the Reagan administration. There was Stephen and Elise Keaton, of course. They were a couple of hippies from way back. And they had, they certainly had their hands full with their kids, led by their aspiring millionaire entrepreneur, Alex, fashion conscious and gossipy, Mallory, tomboy, Jennifer, and young Andy, born midway through the series. All right, so we've got a question about family ties for you this morning as our screen test on LAFM and 7SD. So here it is. Michael J. Fox's character, Alex P. Keaton, was famously obsessed with money, business, and which conservative US president? Which of the presidents was the pinup for Alex Keaton? Was it Richard Nixon? Was it Ronald Reagan? Was it Jimmy Carter? Or was it George H.W. Bush? That's George Bush Sr., as we perhaps now know him. Was it Nixon, Reagan, Carter, or Bush Sr.? Think back, family ties, 80s. Who was Alex obsessed with? 6331-0893. Have a crack at it, and you could score a couple of tickets to get along to Village Cinemas. Perfect for Father's Day, actually. Actually, they've got some fun movies on this weekend. A couple of really retro things. The original Batman movie from the 60s is on the big screen. And what's the other one? Terminator, T2, on the big screen as well. Right, 6331-0893, two tickets and two Valhalla Choc Tops could be yours. Let's see if we can find a winner this morning. LAFM, good morning.
1: Good morning.
0: Who've we got here?
1: Oh, this is Carolyn.
0: Carolyn, do you remember the show?
1: Oh, remember it well.
0: Ah, fabulous. Michael J. Fox, wasn't he just a lot of fun, wasn't he?
1: He was hilarious.
0: Yeah, beautiful. And such a gorgeous man fighting the fight of his life nowadays. So who was Alex Keaton obsessed with? Was it Nixon, Reagan, Carter, or Bush Sr.?
1: He was obsessed with Reagan.
0: Certainly was. He was ambitious. He was a...

0: young Republican, and he was stuck with hippie parents, but he did okay. Hey, listen, Carolyn, a couple of tickets to the movies for you and some Choc Tops. Can we fix you up with those?
1: Thank you so much.
0: Lovely. Sit tight and I'll grab all your details. There we go. Yes, the Generation Clash was really at the heart of that sitcom. And, of course, that show also helped turn Michael J. Fox into a massive star of the 80s and beyond. It's a 7:15. Between now and 7:30, we're going to catch up with Kath McCann from the Tasmania Devils ahead of the Do or Die finals this coming weekend.
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0: 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Just Cats is our overall winner of Best of the Best 2026.
1: Oh my God. That's amazing.
0: Congratulations, darling. I'm so thrilled for you.
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0: Oh, it's Adele on LAFM and 7SD. BJ Fabricchi with you, 22 minutes past 7, and not a minute to waste because the season, it has been absolutely huge for the Tassie Devils, but it is do or die in their inaugural VFL campaign. They've not only made the finals, they have earned the right to host a historic home semi-final this Saturday against Essendon, North Hobart Oval, I believe. Let's get the latest on how things are ramping up for this weekend and how the tickets are going as well. Kath McGann joins us from the Devils. Kath, morning.
1: Good morning. Thanks for having me.
0: Oh, how are you feeling?
1: Oh, excited. Hard not to be. I mean, inaugural season, and obviously our women finished up in the North, a great game at Windsor Park on the weekend, and our men earned the right for a double chance and the home semi-final in Hobart this weekend. Couldn't be more excited.
0: Oh, beautiful. Hey, Kath, if someone had told you a year ago the Devils would be hosting a home final in their very first VFL season, would you have believed them?
1: The honest truth is no. Probably 12 months ago, I reckon probably to the date, BJ, we often say it was literally a dot point on a whiteboard in a meeting room to establish a VFL and VFLW program. So huge kudos to our team, particularly Aaron Pidgeon, who's led that build of the whole footy operation, and to athletes and to the off-field staff, and obviously to the fans and supporters and the families of and friends of all the athletes. So everyone has just pulled together, I think, to not only have a fantastic season, but obviously culminating in something that's going to be really special this weekend.
0: Yeah, I mean, the team went down to Geelong in the qualifying round, but the double chance has given them a massive home opportunity this weekend. What's the mood like around the club as we head towards Saturday?
1: Look, it's really exciting. I was fortunate enough to be over in Geelong last weekend, and there were a lot of Tassie fans over there. The men's team had a loss to the Cats, but certainly, you know, weren't off the pace, and I think they know exactly what's ahead of them this weekend. They're taking on the Bombers this weekend, so, you know, it will be a big game, and of course it's the pointy end of a season, it's finals. It's all or nothing, and I've got every ounce of confidence that they're going to leave it all out there, and I've also got every ounce of confidence that we'll be a sellout crowd that'll be proud and passionate and very, very, very green.
0: Now, take me through the situation with tickets, because I believe come hell or high water, there will be no gate sales.
1: Yeah, and the reason no gate sales, well, there's a few reasons. Firstly, I'm very strongly of the expectation that we'll be sold out prior, so there aren't many left. If you've got any listeners who are keen to get them, just get online as soon as you can and have that certainty and download your tickets and be ready. But the other thing, of course, is getting that many people in and out of the venue. We just want to make sure it's as efficient as possible for everyone. So, adding gate sales in and queues and lines are not what we want for the fan experience. We want to make sure we get everyone in happy and safely and ready to cheer their socks off.
0: Yeah, what's our capacity for the ground?
1: The capacity we've got is the same as what we had for round one, and we've worked really closely with Hobart City Council on that, and there's been a bit of discussion, BJ, about that around, we used to have 25,000 in that venue, but we know what we can safely hold. It'll be, around 12,000, something along those lines. I haven't got the exact figure in front of me, but that's been independently assessed, and we know that we can actually create a really great patron experience. So if you do want to come along, though, do get on and get those tickets, because we're getting very, very close to that number.
0: Are we leaving any tickets for the Essendon fans to grab, or are we just going to scoff them ourselves?
1: Oh, you know, it's funny you ask. I've been actually quite overwhelmed by the number of Bombers fans that are coming down. So not only are they bringing a lot of their staff with them, they're bringing a big corporate contingent as well. In fact, it's significant. And why wouldn't you want to come to Hobart at this time of year? Obviously, their AFL season's done and they want to play a final here that they know it's going to be a great atmosphere and a great clash. So they're coming down for the weekend. And then they've actually got quite a few members in Tassie that have wanted to have access to tickets as well. So they've come on as part of the general public. I'm expecting there will be a fair bit of red and black in the crowd, but I know and I hope and I encourage everyone to be there, because we want to drown it out with green.
0: Yeah, indeed. Hey, beyond the result, whatever it is this weekend, what's this first season told you about the appetite for our very own footy club and the future of the Devils?
1: Oh, look, I think we've just learnt so much this year, and I couldn't be more grateful to the Tasmanian community and those fans off the island as well. So not only in terms of the attendance at the games, and not everyone can get to every game, we understand that. The broadcast figures have been amazing, so there's plenty of people tuning in. The engagement we're seeing across our social media, in fact, our social media platforms across Facebook and Instagram are the fastest growing in the AFL. So people are engaging with the club and the content, and, you know, they're buying their merch, they're wearing their colours, and they're coming on the journey with us. So to me, it's the tip of the iceberg. It's not that far away to March 2028. And my expectation and hope, and I know deep within my heart, it's just going to continue to grow, and the excitement and that sense of belonging that we all have as Tasmanians is just going to keep stepping up. And it is a truly wonderful thing to be a part of. And I'm very, very grateful for everyone who's on that journey with us.
0: What's your gut tell you about this weekend?
1: Oh, look, I'm an optimist. You can probably tell, BJ. We've had a few chats. You know that. So I'm looking forward to a very, very nice afternoon.
0: All right. Well, let's see how we go. And we'll be there cheering them on. Kath, lovely to catch up with you this morning. Everything crossed for this Saturday.
1: Thank you so much. You have a great day.
0: Cheers. Kath McCann with us from the Tasmania Devils this morning, General Manager of Marketing, Public Affairs and Social Impact. Go the team, and get online and get your tickets. If you're planning to head south this weekend, get them sorted, get them organised today.
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14: Good morning, I'm Judy Augustine. TFS crews are monitoring the scene at the Tungatinna power station at Taralea this morning after the hydro facility went up in flames overnight. No injuries have been reported, while the full extent of the damage to the structure is not yet known. The Lyle Highway between 14 Mile Road and Victoria Valley Road is expected to remain off limits for the rest of the day. The state and federal government will build 37 transitional houses across the state for women and children fleeing family and domestic violence. The housing will support more than 500 women and children.
15: Moving into a place where those things are already provided will take a bit of pressure off mum and the children as well. So this is a really, really good project that we thank the federal government for the support on.
14: Housing Minister Kerry Vincent speaking there. The Launceston City Council will discuss whether it should look at ways to beautify the city at today's council meeting. Mayor Matthew Garwood is moving a motion for staff to investigate visual improvements through things like landmarks, public art, landscaping and lighting. Homes in Launceston and the northeast are taking 43% less time to sell than 1 year ago, according to new data. Realestate.com.au says it currently takes an average of 32 days to offload a home in our region, down from 56 days this time last year. Woolworths will stop selling some of its Tamar Valley dairy products in stores around the country. The Indulgent Creamery dessert line will no longer be sold from next month due to a lack of customer demand, but the rest of the Tamar Valley range will remain. And a Launceston school student has been celebrated for his bravery and quick thinking after he grabbed his baby sister and evacuated when a fire broke out in his home. Ollie Brunskill's mum says the 10-year-old stayed calm and collected after noticing the flames in the kitchen.
16: My first reaction was like, okay, I have to tell my mum, but I have to stay calm while doing it. Because if I'm panicking, my mum will start panicking.
14: Ollie's speaking to Wynn News there.
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18: Morning, I'm Jackie Lim. The Sydney Swans have confirmed Riley Bice won't play again this year, despite being cleared of criminal wrongdoing following that alleged incident at a team hotel last month. He'll now only be treated as a potential witness. A push to restrict social media algorithms is gaining momentum, the Teachers Consent Foundation issuing a warning, prompting the opt-out movement. National Senate leader Bridget McKenzie on Nine says there's been a rise in antisocial behaviours, particularly for young men.
19: Meta handed a settler case for $19 billion in the US, admitting their whole business model relies on them addicting young people to their platforms.
18: A new US coin featuring Donald Trump has sparked debate in America. The $1 coins were minted to celebrate the nation's 250th anniversary and have now entered circulation. Critics argue the move clashes with long-standing rules that bar living presidents from appearing on US currency. And George Clooney has been honoured with a Lifetime Achievement Award as this year's Venice Film Festival kicks off.
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18: In sport, Jack Cole says Penrith won't lose any sleep if it misses out on the minor premiership, with the Panthers second on the ladder.
20: Get a good result, and if we finish first, it's awesome. If we finish second, just move on to finals and keep trying to play good footy.
18: The Panthers take on the Tigers on Sunday. And the first week of AFL finals kicks off tonight with Fremantle up against Hawthorn at Optus Stadium. The Hawks have made just one change for the qualifying final, with Jack Ginnivan returning, while Frio's made five changes. That's the latest in news and sport.
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1: The West Tamar Highway is a little bit stop-start in both directions through Riverside. A little bit of Charles Street action, traffic action on the Charles Street Bridge outbound as well. Down in South Lonnie, the Howick and Wellington Street intersection has traffic aplenty. 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I'm Cam. More traffic soon on LAFM.
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22: LAFM's 3-day forecast.
0: 22 minutes, 8. Good morning. There is a severe weather warning current for damaging winds and gusts potentially hitting 100k an hour across the northeast this morning, especially in and around any showers or thunderstorms. Coastal areas could see winds 55 to 65 k's an hour if you've got outdoor furniture, trampolines, etc. Really do try and find some time to batten down the hatches and make sure everything is secured. And emergency assistance is available from the SES should you need them, 132 500, and the worst of it should shift south later today and tonight and ease by tomorrow morning. For having a look at the forecasts across our region, Launceston windy and showers with a top of 15, 5 overnight, late showers and 15 tomorrow. Saturday possible thunderstorm and 15. For Scottsdale in the northeast, wind and rain increasing and 13 the forecast top. 6 overnight, possible showers and 13 tomorrow. Saturday a possible thunderstorm with a top of 14. And St Helens in the east coast, a clearing shower and 16. 7 overnight, mostly cloudy and 16 tomorrow. Saturday a possible thunderstorm and also a top of 16. Currently 12 degrees in Launceston, 11 in Scottsdale, nearly 14 degrees right now in St Helens. 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
0: 21 minutes to 8. Good morning. Jim Cox is going to talk politics, local and state, and Stuart Loon's going to join us shortly and talk entertainment. And we'll try and get away from the politics and have a chat about what's going to keep us occupied on our stages in the next couple of weeks. Our hall very busy at the moment with the kids from Grammar in all installed there with the Footloose, and we'll talk more about that shortly. This is the Four Seasons. I think we're getting all of the Four Seasons today in North Taz. On LAFM and 7SD, good morning. Oh, no.

0: FM and 7SD, it's Four Seasons. Oh, what a night. It is 17 minutes to 8. If it's not too personal, did you do any cooking last night? And if so, what was it? Was it any good? Was it your signature dish? If so, I hope you got a happy snap of it, because we need those. We need those photos, those happy snaps, and we need your culinary skills, and we need to put them to the test for your chance to grab the spatula, which is the crowning glory of cooking in the north of the state. And have we got the prize to go with it, thanks to Harvey Norman, Launceston and Smeg, your cooking appliance specialists. What we're after is you to send us a photo of your fave dish that you create, your most mouth-watering, eye-catching creation. We'll get five finalists, and we'll be judging them just at the photo, just by the photos at this point. Five finalists that we put out to public vote from there. The competition will heat up and the public will select two cooks to go head-to-head in store, live on air as well, to create this signature dish to determine who wins a spatula. And the spatula comes with more than $7,600 worth of Smeg cooking appliances. So a brand new premium oven, Smeg cooktop, and $3,000 in small appliances. Roll around in that and just luxuriate for a bit. Why not? So sharpen those knives and get those photos to us via our website, LAFM or 7SD.com.au. And you could pick up the spatula and be the winner, thanks to Harvey Norman Launceston. It's 7:45 between now and 8 o'clock, Stuart Loon's going to swing on through. I wonder what he's like as a home cook. Yeah, I know. We'll ask him anyway. We'll find out between now and 8.
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0: Oh, yes. April sun in Cuba. Oh, I wish. This morning on LAFM and 7SD with BJ Fabricchi, and I found him. He was wandering the corridors, and I rounded him up and dragged him into the studio like it or lump it. Stuart Loon, hello.
1: Good morning, Belinda. Oh, good morning, everyone.
0: And you were going to whip out to the kitchen and whip up your signature dish for me, weren't you?
1: Oh, my signature dish. Yeah. Good Lord.
0: Yeah, I like my cheese and Vegemite toasted. Thanks.
1: Yeah, beautiful. Yeah, that's totally within the realms of my capabilities. Look, I can be pretty handy in the kitchen.
0: I am
1: known for lamb roasts and, you know, pretty simple stuff, but, you know, just done really nicely.
0: I thought you were known for, you know, a corkscrew and two glasses in the kitchen.
1: Well, I'm also known for that, but right.
0: Let's not mention the war. Yeah. Hey, listen, I went to Albert Hall last night, packed.
1: Yeah, great.
0: Grandma are in house at the moment with Footloose, and it's the first fully fledged musical in the Albert Hall since it's had its new foyer on.
1: Yeah, that's right, BJ. So pretty much everything we're doing in there at the moment is the first time, which is really, really exciting, reintroducing the hall after 4 or 5 years of closure. And it's so great to be hearing the sounds of Grandma with their production of Footloose echoing through the hall. Like,
0: 70,
1: the energy they bring, you know, the punters are loving it. And they have done a really, really great job of really cleverly navigating the space to land the show beautifully.
0: Absolutely. 70 plus kids, and, you know, it's just like, you know, it's back to the 80s for me. The perms and the shoulder pads and the flannelette shirts and the frou-frou skirts.
1: And
0: I'm loving it.
1: It's a beautiful heroic story as well, you know. Let's all dance.
0: We want to bring dancing back.
1: What do you mean dancing is a crime? Dancing can't be a crime. So, look, it is really, really great. And, you know, we've also had Mudlark in there over the past couple of weeks, and they did a very intimate piece of theatre
0: in
1: the
0: round. I went to that.
1: Yeah.
0: Amazing.
1: Yeah, it was really great.
0: Called Enough, and that was its inaugural season, of course. Any chance it's going to tour?
1: Oh, look, I think I'm hearing that there is appetite for it to tour, but, you know, it's always, when it comes to that, it also comes down to the dollar beach.
0: Yeah. And having things fall into place.
1: Yeah, that's right.
0: Indeed. Before we leave Footloose, it's on until Saturday, tickets at theatrenorth.com.au, tonight, tomorrow, and two shows Saturday.
1: Yeah, it's a cracker, get along.
0: Yeah.
1: And look, continuing the theme of experimenting in the space, we've actually got a really very exciting show coming up called POV. It's from... POV.
0: Catchy.
1: Yeah. It's from a mob called the Regroup Performance Collective. We've had them into the Earle Arts Centre a couple of years ago with a show called Coil. This is really exciting. We're going to have the stage and the we're going to have the audience and the performers on stage together. So it's almost like a little black box theatre up on stage there. And it follows the story of an 11-year-old girl called Bub. And the touring party consists of that fabulous young actor and cinematographers. They come over and they create a documentary live on stage. So there are like TV screens and everything.
0: Mm.
1: And Bub tells the story of her family with two unrehearsed local actors. So two actors will be coming into the show absolutely blind as to what it's about and what they're going to be asked to do. And Mudlark has actually helped us cast 12 actors across the Hobart and Launceston seasons. So we're talking Scott Farrow, Jane Johnson, Travis Hennessy, Jared Lane, Katie Robertson, Alison Stannon-Cook, Andrew Casey, a whole bunch of some of Tasmania's best. And audiences won't know who's performing until they turn up to the show. So it's like a really, really exciting, suspenseful, quite a funny show as well. It's a live version of a documentary, and it kind of blurs the lines between personal history, performance and filmmaking. It's so exciting. So that's on at the hall on Tuesday, 15th of September at 6 and Wednesday, the 16th of September at 11 for a school show.
0: Okay. All right. Look out for that one. Now, I believe you guys have got your hooks into St. Catherine's Hall up Norwood Way.
1: Yeah, it's really great. We listened as we were entering this time of transition and, you know, some of the youth theatre companies around Launceston were struggling to find a suitable performance space. So we've spoken to the council and we've got up there to St. Catharines and we've created a little pop-up black box theatre. So we've blacked it out. You know, we've got some pretty basic lighting and audio gear up there, but it's going to be a really, really special community hall sort of experience. So we've got Launceston Youth Theatre up there at the moment. They open tonight with Robin Hood, Marion and the Merry Men, and then Backer Productions are going to be presenting a couple of shows in the next couple of weeks. So check out the Theatre North website for that one.
0: And if you don't know where the hall is, it's right next to the IGA up there.
1: Yeah.
0: And the IGA, I love it because everyone will be coming in for lollies and drinks.
1: Totally, and that little takeaway shop too as well.
0: Fabulous.
1: Yeah, so that's a really exciting little adventure up there, up in Norwood. But also around the traps, there is a show called Trapped on at the Deloraine Dramatic Society out at the little theatre there in Deloraine. That's Saturday the 5th of September. It's two short plays and a short film, all with the theme of Trapped. And then if you're in Campbelltown on Friday the 11th of September or would like to travel to Campbelltown on Friday the 11th, there's Celtic music in the church there by the Stovies, and there's also a buffet dinner on offer. So that's Friday 11 at 6 p.m. And at the Launceston Library on Thursday the 17th of September, the Australian Poetry Slam Launceston Heat. So that's a lot of fun. It's competitive poetry and the winners get to get out there and represent at the Nationals. It's going to be awesome.
0: Wordsmiths at 20 paces. I see your sharp wit and yeah. I raise it a
1: I raise you and I am pentameter. Or something. Yeah, so that's really great. And also keep an eye out, Beej, for the Junction program. Couple of really, really great theatre shows there. Zoe's Killer Instinct, featuring Lonnie's own Zoe Jensen, and also Stretch the Imagination, which is one of the best Australian plays ever written.
0: Lots to see, lots to do. 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
10: Good morning, I'm Judy Augustine. Fire crews have contained a blaze at the Tunga Tinna Power Station overnight. Authorities will assess the damage this morning, but Hydro Tasmania says there's no risk to energy supplies. Road closures along the Lyell Highway are expected to remain in place for 24 hours. 37 new transitional homes will be built across the state for women and children fleeing domestic and family violence. The state and federal funded project will support more than 500 women and children. Assistant Minister for Women Rebecca White says not having somewhere safe is often a barrier for women trying to leave.
11: This investment will support the whole system of services across our state who are supporting the most vulnerable, women and children, as they flee violence. It'll ease some of the pressure on our crisis accommodation providers by supporting the women they are currently housing to transition into longer-term accommodation.
10: A new study has found Tasmania has the lowest percentage of women-led companies in the country. The data from Gender Index Australia found only 13.1% of Tasmanian companies were owned by women. The research also found only 15.7% of women-led companies in the state grew past micro size. That compares with 23% of male-led companies here. The Clifford Craig Foundation is appealing for volunteers for its second Launceston General Hospital Giving Day. The event raises much-needed funds for patient care projects at the hospital, last year raising $80,000, which is being used for the build of a healing room in the maternity ward that's currently under construction. This year's event will be held on September 23. And 10-year-old Launceston boy Ollie Brunskill has been celebrated for his bravery when he helped his family evacuate after a fire broke out in their home. He told Wynn News he jumped into action, picking up his baby sister and calmly informing his mum before getting out.
12: Out of the corner of my eye, I saw this orange light, so I went to check what it was, and it was this giant flame.
10: Stay with us. Your national news and sport is next.
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14: Morning, I'm Jackie Lim. The Coalition is today unveiling a master plan to crack down on Australia's tobacco wars. It's vowing to slash the tax on cigarettes by up to 80% and legalise vapes. National Senator Bridget McKenzie telling Nine it's all about fixing the mess the government has created.
15: Labor has failed on two fronts. They've driven up the tax on legal tobacco and literally driven law-abiding Australian smokers into the arms of organised crime. And they've failed to enforce the law.
14: A wedding celebration has turned deadly in Iran, with several killed and dozens injured in an alleged strike. Iran is vowing revenge, while the US insists it does not target civilians. A Queensland coroner has found a six-year-old boy died from scurvy, a disease once associated with sailors. Connor Dean died at Brisbane's Queensland Children's Hospital in August 2024 after doctors struggled to identify the cause of his illness. And Australia's ski season has melted away early, resorts shutting up shop after the warmest winter on record.
9: Get the jump on your next project with the mighty helpful team at Mitre 10. And check Mitre 10 socials for the latest offers and updates. That's mighty helpful. Mitre 10.
14: In sport, North Melbourne's wasting no time in its search for a new coach following the shock sacking of Alistair Clarkson. Former Eagles coach Adam Simpson is among the names being linked to the role, but he tells Fox it's too early to discuss.
16: I haven't thought too deep about it. I don't want to give any type of reaction right now.
14: The last round of the regular NRL season gets underway tonight. The Bulldogs are at home to the Broncos. And a couple more Aussies have been eliminated from the US Open. Taylor Preston and Daria Kasatkina losing this morning. That's the latest in news and sport.
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16: Traffic continues to build throughout the CBD, particularly on York and Brisbane Street. Over in South Lonnie, the Howick and Wellington Street intersection has traffic aplenty in all directions. The West Tamar Highway continues to be very stop-start, more so inbound through Riverside. A lot can happen to the people you care about in a year, a month, a week. So ask, are you okay any day? Because a conversation could change a life. I'm Cam. More traffic soon on LAFM.
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0: All right, there is a strong wind warning in place for us this morning for a bit of a wild and windy old Thursday. Severe weather warning current, damaging winds, gusts potentially hitting 100k an hour across the northeast this morning, especially in and around any showers or thunderstorms that we see happening. And so do be aware of that. And if you've got outdoor furniture, et cetera, et cetera, make sure it's secured before you head off to work this morning. If you need emergency assistance, it is available from the SES on 132 500. For Launceston, windy and showers today, a top of 15 expected. Dropping to 5 overnight, late showers and 15 tomorrow. Saturday, a possible thunderstorm, a top of 15. For Scottsdale in the northeast, wind and rain increasing, 13 the forecast top. 6 overnight, possible showers and 13 tomorrow. Saturday, a possible thunderstorm and 14. And for St Helens in the east coast, a clearing shower, a top of 16. 7 overnight, mostly cloudy and 16 tomorrow. Saturday, possible thunderstorms and 16. 12 in Lonnie right now, 11 in Scottsdale, 14 in St Helens. 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

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We'll do them next, thanks to Country Club Tasmania. This is Daddy Cool. 10 minutes past 8. Good morning.

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0: And a couple of birthdays for us today. Happy birthday to Monika. Lots of love to you from Joel and the kids and all the dads and family as well. Plus, one that's come in via our website this morning. Happy 60th birthday, Richard. Anthony's been very busy sending us little messages about this. I hope you have a brilliant day. The big 6-0, Richard. Good on you. And if you're having a birthday today, happy birthday to you too. And if you've got a special celebration, a milestone moment, something we should know about and give a bit of a shout out to on the air, do get it to us via the website, lafm.com.au. And you'll also go on a weekly prize draw for a $100 gift voucher to the Country Club. You can use that for bevvies, for a bite to eat, go along to the restaurants or bars, kick up your heels and have a little bit of extra celebratory love, courtesy of the team here. It is a 8:15, between now and 8:30. Like it or not, Jim Cox is back.
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0: Yes, I feel the earth move. Carol King foiled us this morning on LAFM and 7SD, and that earth moving must have been the sound of Jim Cox arriving. Here he is, like it or not, he's back. It's a bit like Poltergeist.
1: I'm just parking my bike. I'm just moving my bike. Oh. Right. Yes, good morning, Belinda.
0: Is that an e-bike, and do you have a licence for it?
1: I borrowed one off Malcolm Cohen.
0: Oh, bless. You know, there's licences now required to ride e-bikes in Queensland. I wonder if you... I was going to actually ask you that. Should we follow suit in Tasmania? I know we hate following the lead of someone else, but Queensland has said if you're going to get on an e-bike in Queensland as of last, I think it's last Monday, you now need to be a licensed driver or at least hold a learner's permit and be 16 years or over to actually be let loose on the roads.
1: Look, it's lovely in theory. Excuse me. It's lovely in theory. Looks good on paper. But?
0: Who's
1: going to police it, Belinda, for goodness sake? You're a big girl.
0: Details.
1: Let's get a few more points. This is the same bloke that's now going to encourage AI to come into Queensland.
0: Yep.
1: We've got Angus Taylor today, so he's not in Queensland, but he's going to legalise vapes and reduce cigarette tax by 60%. Yeah, what planet are these people on? Anyway, can we stick a little closer to home before I get us both into trouble?
0: Yes, we can,
1: There's every fence in, I reckon Tasmania at the moment has got a vote for me sign up, and that's good, healthy, we're up there. I know we normally concentrate on Launceston. There are places like Midlands, Northern Midlands and Georgetown and West Tamer, and we probably should get to those at some stage. But at the moment, my focus is on Launceston. And I had a look the other day, or last night, at the candidates. This is my prediction, Belinda.
0: Yes.
1: Some of the candidates are currently members of council.
0: Yes.
1: Some of them will not be re-elected.
0: I would think that that's correct.
1: Okay. Some of them want to be mayor. I think they shouldn't be. For whatever reason, I'm not going to go into it because, again, we don't have a lawyer prepared to do work for nothing. I think at the end of the day, Garwood will remain as mayor.
0: Yes, I agree.
1: He understands the process. I've never spoken to him. I don't know him. But I think that he will probably remain as mayor because there is no high-profile person, to my knowledge, that's come out of the woodwork, and probably not likely to. So that brings us to the deputy mayor.
0: Right.
1: And I reckon that Hugh McKenzie did a good job. I've said this before. He's measured his level and whatever. We need somebody, we need someone on council as deputy mayor who can see the way and get things done. And I'm talking particularly now, I'll go to Joe Pentridge. I'll name him. Sorry, Joe. My understanding is that there has been a bit of a mess made of the Princess Theatre and the orchestra pit. I know you know that.
0: Yes.
1: Okay. I also believe that a meeting was initiated through a phone hookup or whatever by the CEO of the Launceston Council, by one councillor, and the guy who is the leading, Australia's leading fixer-upper for orchestra pits.
0: Yes.
1: And I also believe that costing is now seen to be probably a little bit outrageous. There are things that we didn't know or that people didn't know. And the councillor that initiated that, I believe, was Pentridge.
0: Right.
1: He does so much behind the scenes that people would never, ever be aware of. He does it in his own time with his own money. He is, whether you like the way he did it or whether you don't, he has done terrific stuff. He's very, very successful, extremely successful. And surely, Belinda, to God, it's time that we had somebody again now who is deputy mayor who can keep a finger on what's happening. You don't have to run it every day, Joe. You don't have to be there every day and make speeches. But it needs somebody with a level of measured common sense that can get things done. And I reckon, Pentridge, if you see him, he sees a problem, he fixes it. Not always the way he or I want it, but it gets done. He doesn't walk away from a sinking ship. He does stay there and do it. And no, I'm not his campaign manager. And no, I'm not running his campaign. But I reckon out of all the candidates that we've got putting hands up, be current members or ones on the outside, it's a very, very easy choice. For me, anyway. There you go.
0: So has Joe declared he's standing for council / and or deputy mayor?
1: Why don't you ring him and ask him?
0: I will. Actually, two things on what you've just said. The orchestra pit, I know the current council officer's advice is saying $3.5 million blowout. I've had multiple industry professionals contact me and say, this is very strange. You should be able to get out of it for anything between 1 to 1.5 mil max. Absolutely.
1: Belinda,
0: max.
1: We mentioned this quite a few weeks back and suggested then that the figures were a little bit rubbery.
0: Secondly, and I would strongly urge other councillors to reach out to other industry pros around the country and do a little comparison. Secondly, I note that there's a late motion going to council submitted by Joe Pentridge, actually, that has caught my attention this morning. And it's asking the council for in-principle support for the Tasmanian Aviation Heritage Society to investigate and develop a proposal to lease a suitable shed or heritage building at the QVMAG Inverness precinct for the establishment of a permanent exhibition and interpretive space to celebrate our aviation history. And anyone that knows about our aviation history, going back to Hollyman's and the development of Ansett Airlines and the like, this is, I think it's a brilliant suggestion.
1: It is a very, very good suggestion. And, yep, it would be an area that Joe would be familiar with. He has probably got an interest in a couple of helicopters. And to see, if you hadn't brought that up, no one would know.
0: It's quietly slipped through. I hadn't even spotted that. So I hopped into the attachments earlier this morning just for some light reading at 4:40 a.m. and there it was.
1: I was asleep, Belinda.
0: Oh, I wish.
1: And look, before you run away, you should be a football coach, Belinda. You really should.
0: Why?
1: Alistair Clarkson's been flicked. He's no longer coach for North Melbourne. But he's still got a year of his contract to run, so they're going to pay him $1 million for the next year.
0: I'll have what he's having.
1: So I reckon if you sack me, you could pay me for the next... Oh, that's right, you don't pay me. Oh, sorry.
0: I knew there was a hole in that story somewhere. There it is.
1: Yeah, I'll send you a Christmas card. Yeah, which Christmas card? Yeah, sure, you'll be... Yeah. So there you go. So I've lost a friend with Pentridge because he'll go off his head because I've done all that, mentioned that.
0: He will.
1: But anyway, what else is happening? Anything, nothing exciting? Oh, I know he can get the money for the orchestra pit.
0: How's that?
1: Stop doing the stupid bike lane rubbish crap on Margaret Street. Leave it alone.
0: I love it. That would actually get some support around the table, I think.
1: Oh, gee, well, there's a surprise. Maybe sometimes that there is things that are said that people do actually agree with, you know. Start thinking where you're going to allocate your money, for heaven's sake. Anyway.
0: There we go. He's done it again, boys and girls. Jim Cox, your work here is done today.
1: So I'm on severance pay.
0: Not on my watch, you don't. Good on you, Jim.
1: Not on anyone else's. Have a lovely day, Belinda.
0: And we'll catch you next week. Uru.
1: You will. See ya.
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12: Good morning, I'm Judy Augustine. Nearly 300 properties in the Central Highlands remain without power this morning after a fire at the Tungatinna power station overnight. Emergency services are continuing to monitor the scene and Hydro Tasmania says the facility is operating securely. The Lyell Highway between 14 Mile Road and Victoria Valley Road is expected to remain off limits for the rest of the day. The Greens say the community wants the build of data centres to pause until safeguards are put in place. That's after a petition garnered 10,000 signatures. Lines MP Tabitha Badger says there's a great need for community and environmental protections, but a motion to temporarily stop them from being built was voted down.
13: At the minute, because the Tasmanian public have been left completely in the dark in terms of what's happening with AI rollout around this state, there is an enormous lack of trust. There is a huge amount of scepticism.
12: The Australian Transport Games will be back on the agenda at this afternoon's Launceston City Council meeting. About 1,000 athletes, all of which are organ recipients, will compete in the Games in October. It's the first time the event will be held in Launceston. The Council has already approved a $15,000 grant for the Games. Today they'll talk about the use of the Launceston Aquatic Centre and the installation of banners to promote the Games. It's a tricky time for the local housing market, but in good news for vendors, homes are being snapped up at speed. Data compiled by realestate.com.au revealing properties here in Launceston and the northeast are selling 43% faster than a year ago. The average days on market currently sits at 32 compared to 56 this time last year. And Tasmania has the smallest share of women-led companies of any state or territory. That's according to a new study. The Gender Index Australia says just 13% of local businesses are led by women and 83% of those are micro-businesses. The report also found that Tasmania's no-interest micro-business loan is unlikely to meet the needs of a company seeking equipment, staff, technology or export capability.
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15: Morning, I'm Jackie Lim. The opposition leaders outlined the coalition's plan to tackle organised crime by slashing the tobacco excise and lifting a ban on vapes and nicotine pouches. Angus Taylor's plan would see the tobacco tax slashed by 80%, or from $30 a pack to just $6. He's told Seven this would destroy the illicit market's business model.
16: We have a national organised crime crisis right now. We take away the profits, take away the customers, and hit what is left with the full force of the law, and that's what this policy does.
15: A survey of teachers has found they waste nearly a third of every lesson dealing with disruptive students. That equates to around 12 weeks of lost learning a year. 25 gold bars have been stolen during a daring robbery in PNG. The haul was taken from a security convoy in Port Moresby. And Donald Trump says he's happy to see the back of Prince Harry and Meghan Markle. The couple have moved back to Britain after 6 years in LA.
17: I thought they treated the royal family with great disrespect. I didn't like it.
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15: In sport, a surprise decision at the selection table for the Dockers qualifying final against Hawthorn tonight. Defender Brandon Walker is in for just his second game of the season, one of five changes for the home side. Jack Ginnivan returns for the Hawks. And Cam Munster has weighed into the debate about where the 20th NRL side should be based. The Storm playmaker says while there's a push to add a fifth Queensland side, the Kiwis probably deserve another. The new team is set to enter the comp in 2029. That's the latest in news and sport.
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19: Plenty of traffic building at the Howick and Wellington Street intersection in South Lonnie. Over in Youngtown, the Hobart Road and Quarantine Road intersection has traffic aplenty. The usual morning traffic throughout the CBD, nothing that's going to affect your journey. 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I'm Cam. More traffic soon on LAFM.
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14: LAFM's three-day forecast.
0: All right, and beginning the forecast with a severe weather warning that was issued at 4:44 this morning by the Bureau of Meteorology. We're in for a bit of a wild and windy old Thursday. The severe weather warning is current for damaging winds and gusts, potentially up to 100 k's an hour across the north and northeast, especially in and around any showers or thunderstorms. Coastal areas could see winds averaging 55 to 65 k an hour. So if you've got outdoor furniture, trampolines, etc., etc., a loose cat or dog, lock them down, because there is some windy times are coming. And if you need some emergency assistance, it will be available from the SES on 132 500. Looking at the forecast today, windy and showers for Launceston, a top of 15. 5 overnight, a late shower and 15 tomorrow. Saturday, possible thunderstorms and 15. For Scottsdale and the northeast, wind and rain increasing and 13 today. 6 overnight, possible showers and 13 tomorrow. And Saturday, a possible thunderstorm with a top of 14 is forecast. For St Helens and the East Coast, clearing showers today, 16 expected, 7 overnight, mostly cloudy and 16 tomorrow, and Saturday a possible thunderstorm and a top of 16. What have we got for current temps? We've got 13 degrees in Launceston right now. It is 11 degrees in Scottsdale and 14 degrees in St Helens. 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
0: Okay, and it's Captain Callum in charge of the Shark 6 this morning. Good morning.
21: Happy Thursday, BJ. How are you?
0: Yeah, not too bad, not too shabby for a bit of a breezy old Thursday morning. Where?
21: Oh, you're telling me.
0: Where has the wind taken you this morning?
21: Well, thankfully, I've blown just up the road today from you. I'm at York Street Tyre and Auto, which is at 57 York Street, and they are your Launceston specialist for tyres, general mechanical and servicing, wheel alignments and batteries, with over 30 years' experience, BJ.
0: I'll give them a shout-out. I had a little problem with a tyre, oh, I suppose about 6-8 weeks ago. Went in there, got it done really, really quickly and a great price. So well done,
21: they
0: boys
21: know what
0: and
21: they're
0: girls.
21: Doing.
0: They do. Hey, listen, now you're parked there, what are you going to give away?
21: Well, I've got our Red Bull today. I've got Cripps Master Loaf, some McCafe vouchers with me, and ice cream from Valhalla.
0: Okay, and plenty of spots, I guess, to pull over and come and say g'day?
21: Sure are. Plenty of spots all around me. You'll find me.
0: Okay, York Street Tyre and Auto. He's out in the Shark BYD 6. Thanks, Callum.
21: Thanks, DJ. Bye.
0: Cheers. 18 minutes to 9. And this is a Toto for us. on LAFM and 7SD.

0: Bestie, Toto. You're with BJ for Brekkie. Thanks to 40 Winks Launceston. Get the best night's sleep at the very best prices. 14 minutes to 9, LAFM, good morning.
1: It's Lucky Pat, BJ.
0: Hello, Lucky Pat. How are you this morning?
1: I'm very good, BJ. And it was a quick call. It was just to give you some feedback on... I really do enjoy your chats with Jim Cox. And I think he has got the right idea with a lot of things.
0: Oh, I do too. He and I, you know, we do have... I'm surprised, but sometimes our political or personal or whatever points of view, they intersect. It's quite strange, really.
1: Isn't it? It does make so much sense. He makes so much sense, and it's so nice to hear. And I agree with so much of what you both say, but it was really just to give you feedback to say how much I enjoy it. And I'm lucky enough to live in Blackstone Heights, and I can tell you now, they have built this most beautiful path. Oh my goodness, it's a work of art. The money they must have spent on this path, goodness knows, they've got signs on it, they've got speed limits on it, they've got giveaway signs on it, they've got every sign you can absolutely imagine going down this path. I've never seen anything more ridiculous in my life.
0: But for all those signage and all that effort, does the path actually have users on it? Does it have foot traffic on it?
1: That's the crazy thing. There's hardly anybody on
0: it. Of course. Of course.
1: But anyway, look, it is a work of art. And the workmen were so polite and they were so nice up there. And they did do an absolute marvellous job. But where that money came from, I do not know. It's beautiful. It's nicer than my house, that pavement.
0: It's come from the same endless pot of money that is buried underneath council chambers.
1: Well done, you guys. You tell them, for goodness sake.
0: I love it.
1: Keep up the good work, BJ. It was just a bit of feedback. And love your show.
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0: Oh, nice.
3: And unfortunately, the company sent the wrong costume.
0: Not so nice.
3: No, they sent a costume of Kim Jong-un instead. Going to school as a dictator, I'm sure he's in a book somewhere.
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0: Hartley entertain you, and how, Robbie Williams this morning on LAFM and 7SD, 3 minutes away from 9 o'clock. Jules has lobbed in. Jules, what are you up to tonight?
1: What am I up to tonight?
0: Yeah.
1: Well, it's Thursday night, so nothing.
0: Well, hearing a little Robbie Williams and Let Me Entertain You there, I'm reminded, of course, we lost Dolly Parton last week.
1: Yeah.
0: For all of us that want to channel our inner Dolly, this was announced last week. It's on tonight. Little Dolly karaoke.
1: Oh.
0: Reckon you could pump out Jolene with me?
1: I think I could.
0: Jolene. Yeah.
1: Jolene.
0: Yeah, that'd keep them all away from the TRC, wouldn't it?
1: Is that where it's happening?
0: Yeah,
1: is
0: they're
1: it?
0: Having a little karaoke night. Good on them.
1: Well, that's only down the road from my place.
0: Yeah, oh,
1: I
0: staggering
1: can just roll down the hill and get an Uber back.
0: What would you sing? 9 to 5? Code of Many Colours?
1: No, probably Jolene.
0: I'll Always Love You.
1: Oh, look, no one's going to get near that one. No one can beat Whitney's version.
0: No, they're not. Mm. No, I think there'll be upbeat versions of Jolene tonight.
1: No doubt. And Dolly, what a legend.
0: Isn't she marvellous?
1: Isn't it funny how she was known, well, I mean, she'd won heaps of Grammys, she'd written 1,000 and however many songs and was just, you know, hugely successful, but the main thing people remembered her for is what a beautiful, nice person she was.
0: You know, she could have been a billionaire several times over. I think her estate's sort of roughly calculated at about $500 million.
1: Yeah,
0: but she just pumped so much money into people whose houses burnt down and bushfires
1: and
0: wildfires,
1: her
0: imagination library.
1: Yeah,
0: 300 million plus books out to kids.
1: Yeah,
0: stunning.
1: How awesome is that? Just wonderful, and the world really is not as good a place without Dolly in it.
0: I see you, Jolene, and I raise you another one at TRC tonight.
1: See you there.
0: Get out there and celebrate the
1: girl.
0: Let's
1: do it.
0: Hey, listen, have a good morning. I'll catch you a little bit later.
1: You too. 80s hits you love.
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11: Good morning, I'm Judy Augustine. One of Tasmania's major hydro power stations has sustained significant damage in a fire overnight. The blaze at the Tungatinna power station at Taralea was reported to authorities shortly before 9 p.m, with fireys battling the flames for hours before finally bringing it under control in the early hours of this morning. TFS Deputy Chief Officer Matt Lowe says crews are working this morning to make the scene safe for investigators to attend.
12: The investigation will be ongoing. Hopefully we'll have some preliminary findings by this afternoon. But again, the site is a large footprint and in varying stages of collapse.
11: Tungatinna generates around 5% of the state's power, but Hydro Tasmania says the network remains secure. Homes in Launceston and the northeast are taking 43% less time to sell than they were a year ago, according to new data. Realestate.com.au says it currently takes an average of 32 days to offload a home in our region, down from 56 days this time last year. The Launceston City Council will discuss whether it should look at ways to beautify the city at today's council meeting. Mayor Matthew Garwood is moving a motion for staff to investigate visual improvements through things like landmarks, features, public art, landscaping and lighting. The Clifford Craig Foundation is preparing for a major fundraiser this month. All that's missing are volunteers to make it happen. It's the second time the medical research organisation will run its Launceston General Hospital Giving Day. Last year's efforts raised $80,000, which is being used for the hospital's maternity ward. The fundraiser will take place on September 23. And a Launceston Primary School student has been celebrated for his bravery and quick thinking after he grabbed his baby sister and evacuated when a fire broke out in his home. Ollie Brunskill's mum says the 10-year-old stayed calm and collected after noticing the flames in the kitchen.
13: My first reaction was like, okay, I have to tell my mum, but I have to stay calm while doing it, because if I'm panicking, my mum will start panicking.
11: Ollie speaking to Wynn News there.
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15: Morning, I'm Jackie Lim. Australian aid has landed in Nepal as the country grapples with sanitation issues following catastrophic floods. Hygiene kits, tools and tarps will be distributed. 38 Aussies are still missing. The ban on vapes and nicotine pouches could be lifted and the cigarette tax cut by 80% under a coalition plan to crack down on the criminal gangs behind Australia's tobacco wars. Deputy Opposition Leader Jane Hume on Nine says the policy would also pour $200 million into law enforcement.
16: To deal with crime, making sure we deal with it at the source, the shops, the supply chain and most importantly, following the money.
15: Anthony Albanese is wrapping up the Pacific Islands Forum with a boost for renewable energy in Palau. The PM announcing support for a solar battery project backed by a $31 million funding package. And Donald Trump has been immortalised on US currency. New $1 coins have entered circulation despite existing laws preventing living presidents from appearing on money.
10: 10% off almost everything is on now at TKD. It's the last chance to get Dad the perfect gift with 10% off almost everything at Toolkit Depot Launceston. Hurry in Saturday.
15: In sport, Alex de Minaur has advanced to the second round of the US Open, the Aussie downing his Italian opponent in three sets this morning in a rain-affected match. And a Brownlow medalist believes North Melbourne's made the wrong call by sacking Alistair Clarkson. Tom Mitchell spent 5 years under Clarko at Hawthorn and has told Seven it doesn't make sense.
17: He's been the most innovative coach of the last two decades, and he's always innovating, and he's still one of the smartest guys out there in terms of his footy brain, so I find that hard to agree with.
15: That's the latest in news and sport.
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1: Please keep in mind there is a severe weather warning for damaging winds, and locations which may be affected include St Helens, Currie, Scottsdale and Whitemark as well. Windy with showers today for Launceston, heading for 15. In fact, a top of 15 right through till Saturday. A late shower tomorrow and a possible thunderstorm on Saturday. For Scottsdale in the northeast, 13 the top today, wind and rain increasing. 13 again tomorrow with a possible shower, and Saturday a possible thunderstorm and a top of 14. St Helens in the east coast, a clearing shower today with a top of 16, and in fact heading for 16 right through till Saturday. Mostly sunny tomorrow and a possible thunderstorm on Saturday. Right now in Lonnie it's 12, in Scottsdale it's 11, and in St Helens it's 14. 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
2: Late last night, in the archives, a file was reopened. Not for details of alien abductions or unexplained phenomenon. 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Skeptics will call it coincidence. Believers will hear the pattern instantly. Either way, the truth is out there. 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
1: Yes, it is four songs, one common theme, and it is thanks to Randall Heating, now stocking premium Gosney pizza ovens, taking your pizza game to the next level. 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And of course, tomorrow is when we announce the winner of that. Let's kick it off now. It's In Excess.

in Friday's draw for $100 thanks to Randall Heating. 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

0: LAFM, who am I talking to?
1: Hello, George, you got Rob.
0: Hello, Rob. What do you think the theme is?
1: Would it be as simple as devil?
0: No, it's actually not. Little bit of a red herring there, Rob.
1: Yep, you sucked me in.
0: Good luck, okay? Keep listening.
1: Thanks.
0: Now, it wasn't to do with devil, but we did throw in two songs that were talking about devils just to kind of throw a bit of a spanner into the works. Good morning, Shane.
2: Good morning, Jules.
0: Now, of course, you and I collaborate very closely on the classic superset. Yesterday it was months. It was so bloody easy, we thought, let's make it harder today.
2: Mm.
0: Now, should we give a clue? I think that's a good idea.
2: Yeah, here's a clue. So this there's not been many Australian artists that have been that have received this honour.
0: Okay, it's an honour. Okay.
2: So some of the artists have been Cold Chisel, Men at Work, INXS, The Seekers.
0: Kylie Minogue,
2: John Farnham. And Jimmy Barnes said that out of all of the accolades that was heaped on Cold Chisel over the years, this was the most unusual.
0: Okay, so it's something that they've all received, some sort of accolade, and I'll throw something in.
2: Mm-hmm.
0: You could possibly be licking these artists on the back of their head, don't you think?
2: Well, that's a bit gross.
0: Call when you work out what it is. We're going to Cold Chisel now, 6331 0893. And if you work it out correctly, what they all share in common, well, we'll put you in the draw to win $100 at the end of the week. Thanks to Randall Heating. It's Forever Now.

0: LAFM. Who are we talking to?
1: Alana.
0: How are you, Alana?
1: I'm really good. How are you, Jules?
0: Yeah, really good. Shane's here with
2: Hi,
0: me
2: Alana.
0: As well. What do you think the theme is?
1: Singing at the grand final.
2: Oh.
0: That's actually not the theme.
1: Oh. All right.
2: Good one, though.
0: It's a good guess, Alana. Have a good day.
1: You too, babe.
0: See ya. LAFM, who are we talking to?
3: You got Dave, Jules. How are you?
0: I'm good,
2: G'day,
0: Dave.
2: G'day, Dave. I'm here too.
3: Who's that?
2: Shane.
3: G'day, Shane. How are you?
2: Good, mate.
0: Dave, what do you think the accolade might be?
3: Might be something about licking a stamp.
0: I reckon that would be right. They've all been featured on stamps as such from Australia Post. So well done.
3: Yeah, no worries. That's good.
0: Who would you like to lick on the back of the head?
3: You.
0: Well, for that, thank you very much, and you're in the draw for $100. Well done.
3: Thank you.
0: I feel like I need to wash my hair now. Good on
2: it's
0: you,
2: It's interesting
0: Dave.
2: That he didn't choose the person that's bald to lick on
0: like
2: the back
0: you.
2: Of the head.
0: Gross.
2: Well, you know,
0: that's
2: it's
0: even
2: bald.
0: Grosser.
2: But you don't get a mouthful of hair then.
0: Yeah, but he'd get a spiky bloody tongue, wouldn't he?
2: Now, interestingly, moving right along. So, in 2013, the Legend Stamp Collection came out with all of these artists on it.
0: Yes.
2: Before 1997, the only persons that could appear on Australian stamps were members of the British Royal Family.
0: Well, there you go.
2: And obviously the odd flora and fauna.
0: Yeah, of course.
2: Of course. Yeah.
0: I wonder if Prince Andrew used to be on a stamp. What do you reckon?
2: Sure that he's
0: he'd enjoy getting licked on the back of the head. Hey, you know what, Shane? Thanks for joining me, by the way.
2: Thanks,
0: it was a lot of fun, the classic superset for today. But, of course, it does entail four songs. So we've got to go with song number four. It's Akka Dakka. This is Jailbreak.
4: There was a friend of mine on murder, and the judge's gavel fell. Jury found him guilty, gave him

they were racing. Freedom! He was chasing. Spotlights! Sirens! Rifles! Firing! But he

0: LAFM and 7SD. That was a lot of fun. The classic countdown for today. Thanks to Randall Heating. And it was all artists that have been featured on postage stamps in Australia. AC/DC with Jailbreak. We had Cold Chisel, Forever Now, Kylie Minogue and Better the Devil You Know, and Devil Inside from INXS as well. It is Jules, and if you think history's boring, well, think again. You're Dead to Me is the BBC podcast that mixes historians and comedians to uncover the weirdest and wildest stories from the past, from swashbuckling pirates to ancient power couples. 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

0: 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That is Zombie from the Cranberries. How are you doing? And happy Friday Eve. It is, Jules. Thanks to Country Club Tasmania. Between now and September 20th, you could share in up to $1 million. T's and C's apply. And something else to keep in mind, if you know someone celebrating a birthday or an anniversary or anything like that, you can let BJ in Brekkie know, because she does the celebration shout-outs just after 8 of a morning. 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And everyone who gets a celebration shout-out during the week goes in the draw to win a $100 Country Club voucher. So win-win. Up next, it's Michael Jackson.
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0: song Let Us Escape, or the Pina Colada song from Rupert Holmes, and Rupert talks about that song.
1: I had never had a Pina Colada in my entire life, and I said, if you like Humphrey Bogart, no. If you like Pina, I added an extra eighth note and went, if you like Pina Coladas, I said, oh, that actually works pretty well. Pina Colada, so that's what I'll do. If you like Pina Colada, and I didn't even bother to change the lyric on the stand. I just knew that every time it said, if you like Humphrey Bogart, I would say Pina Coladas. I sang the song, and here's what I really didn't think about this much until recent years. The song, the vocal that you hear on that record is the first time I ever sang the song.
0: There you go. There's more to it than we ever thought, isn't there? It is, Jules, thanks to the Cottage Bakery, Victoria Street in Scottsdale. Better music and more of it on the way from Joe Jackson.

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